0: This is Radio Prague International coming to you from the Czech capital.
1: Hello and welcome. I'm Ruth Franíková and you are listening to Czechia in 30 minutes. Coming up on today's program, a time capsule has been placed beneath Wenceslas Square. We'll find out what's inside. A new survey sheds light on little-known chapters of Czech queer history. And later we'll visit a Prague exhibition highlighting the artistic value of historic writing tools. All that coming up after the news.
0: News.
1: Czech police concluded that MP and government climate policy envoy Filip Turek committed three criminal offences through Facebook posts and a video showing him apparently giving a Nazi salute. Investigators examined 85 posts from 2010 to 2017 and considered eight of them criminal, including incitement to hatred and approval of a crime. Police also concluded that a 2015 video showed Turek publicly giving a Nazi salute. However, the case could not proceed because the alleged offences are more than 5 years old and therefore time barred. Turek denies wrongdoing and disputes authorship of the posts. The public paid their final respects to prominent Czech artist, musician and educator Milan Knížák at his funeral in Prague on Friday. The ceremony was held with state honours, including the Czech flag, the national anthem and three ceremonial volleys. Former President Václav Klaus, a longtime friend of Knížák's, and Culture Minister Otto Klempíř delivered funeral speeches. Klaus described Knížák as a symbol of freedom and intellectual independence, praising his uncompromising character and his contributions to Czech art, music and literature. Knížák, who died on the 26th of July at the age of 86, was part of the international Fluxus art movement and was active in the Czechoslovak underground before heading Prague's Academy of Fine Arts and the National Gallery in the post-1989 period. Nearly 6,000 packs of tamoxifen, a drug used to treat breast cancer, are being distributed to Czech pharmacies, the Ministry of Health has announced. The medicine has been in short supply in Czechia since last year when its manufacturer suspended deliveries, and an alternative product has also been unavailable since June. The newly delivered supply is now being gradually distributed to pharmacies and is expected to exceed the usual weekly demand. According to the ministry, further shipments are scheduled to arrive over the coming weeks as it continues to address the shortage. Earlier this week, the ministry introduced a temporary measure allowing pharmacies to assemble new packs from unopened tamoxifen blister strips to help bridge the supply gap. Pharmacists are also permitted to dispense medicines containing tamoxifen that are not registered in the country. Czech hotels, guest houses and other accommodation providers welcomed 6.4 million guests in the second quarter of this year, a year-on-year increase of 0.5%, according to new figures released by the Czech Statistics Office on Friday. The number of domestic visitors rose slightly, while foreign visitor numbers stagnated for the first time since spring 2021. Guests spent a total of 15.1 million nights in accommodation across the country. By contrast, Prague saw a 1.2% decline in guest numbers, while the number of Czech visitors increased by 5.1%, foreign arrivals fell by 2.6%. Despite the drop in visitors, the total number of overnight stays edged up by 0.1%. And finally, a quick look at the weather. Saturday is expected to be sunny with temperatures ranging from 26 to 30 degrees Celsius. I'm Ruth Franíková, and that's the end of the news. A newspaper, banknotes, coins and, inevitably, a beer glass are among the items sealed inside a time capsule that was buried beneath the future tramline on Prague's Wenceslas Square this week. Intended as a message for future generations, it is meant to serve as a testimony of life today. Daniela Lazarová has the details.
2: There are hidden capsules in many parts of Prague. Some have been unearthed, others are still waiting to be uncovered. During the restoration of Prague's astronomical clock in 2018, workers discovered a hidden time capsule inside the statue of the Apostle of St. Thomas. The metal container dating from 1948 contained an 18-page message, newspapers and records documenting the restoration of the clock following the fire that damaged it at the end of World War II. The discovery of time capsules always causes a stir, and as we receive messages from the past, we also leave them for future generations. The reconstruction of Wenceslas Square provided such an opportunity, and the ceremony of burying the time capsule beneath the square attracted many passers-by. Maria Vanyasova walks across the square to work every day, passing the spot where the capsule is now buried.
3: It's a nice idea to leave a message from our time for future generations. If I had the chance, I would add something of my own. What should definitely be there is photos showing what Wenceslas Square looked like before the reconstruction and during the work, and also a copy of today's newspaper so people would know what was happening here at this time.
2: In fact, all those articles and more are already inside the time capsule. They were assembled by Monika Vlková, director of the New Town of Prague Association.
3: We're trying to preserve a piece of the present day. There are around 30 different objects in the capsule. There are lots of messages, coins, various insignia, logos, t-shirts, small items, and even a beer glass. And of course, we included a letter to future generations. We also included a document of about 20 pages in which we describe the present day. That means how we live, what the political situation is, what things cost, how we entertain ourselves, what we read, how we buy everything online, in short, what this era looks like.
2: The time capsule, which is in fact a plastic box, something that is revealing in itself, now lies buried about 1.5 meters below the future tram line. The place was selected so that people would not tamper with it prematurely, but the likelihood of it being found at some point in the future is high. The reconstruction of the square is expected to be completed in about 10 months. The upper part of Wenceslas Square should reopen to the public next year, and the launch of tram services is scheduled for the end of June 2027.
1: Daniela Lazarova with that report. Who could be the greatest queer Czech? That is the question behind a survey currently underway, inspired by an international format. Its organisers are using the initiative to draw attention to the stories of queer people throughout Czech history. Romana Grajcarová has more.
3: In 2002, the British broadcaster BBC aired a TV series based on a poll to find the greatest Briton. The top 10 included figures such as Shakespeare and Princess Diana, while former wartime Prime Minister Winston Churchill became the winner of the poll. The show attracted enormous international attention and inspired similar initiatives around the world. In the Czech spin-off, after disqualification of fictional genius Jara Zimmermann, King Charles IV won the 2005 poll. The international success of the initiative showed that its real strength lies in its ability to resonate across society, spark a nationwide debate, and draw attention to history and questions of value. This type of poll inspired Czech art critic, writer and curator Matěj Forejt to create, in cooperation with the Society for Queer Memory, a survey to find the greatest queer Czech, or in Czech, největší queer Češstvo, on the occasion of this year's Prague Pride. However, because one of the goals of the survey was to introduce the wider public to queer people from Czech history, its methodology differs somewhat from the original British format, in which ordinary members of the public first nominated the figures to be included.
4: že vlastně my nemůžeme nechat hlasovat veřejnost.
1: It was clear that we couldn't let the public vote on the nominations because hardly anyone knows these queer people. From the very beginning, the purpose of the survey was to shed some light on queer figures from Czech history. So we had to approach the first step completely differently. I asked the Society for Queer Memory for help, specifically Maruška Barešová and Ladislav Jackson, and together we put together a 5-member board of historians. We consulted with them and eventually compiled the 14 figures that people are now voting on.
4: Jsme dali dohromady těch 14 osobností, o kterých se teď hlasuje.
3: The 14 nominated people come from different periods and areas of Czech history and were active in a variety of fields. They include the representative of the Jewish minority, Sudeten Germans and artists or people who were politically active. What all of them have in common is that they are no longer alive and that they were all queer. But how can we reliably identify the queerness of historical figures?
4: Takovým naším základním pravidlem.
1: Our basic rule was that we must not out people in the context of this survey if, for example, written sources tell us that they were queer, but we also know that they did not publicly identify with that identity during their lifetime. We felt that such people did not belong in the survey. We have included only people whom we know publicly and openly expressed their queer identity in some way while they were alive.
4: Takže se hlásili ke své queer identitě.
3: Among the nominees is writer Lída Merlínová, who published queer novels. There is also the artist Toyen, who challenged contemporary ideas about how people should present themselves socially in accordance with their gender. Another nominee is Freddy Hirsch, who during the interwar period lived openly as a gay man with his partner after fleeing Germany as a Jewish refugee and settling in Czechoslovakia.
4: Takže to jsou příklady opravdu osobností, které.
1: These are examples of people who lived publicly and openly identified with their queerness. In doing so, they pushed the boundaries of social acceptance in some way and helped make the world a more tolerable place for queer people.
4: Na tom, aby byl svět snesitelnějším místem pro queer lidi.
3: The survey highlights the stories of better-known queer figures such as Toyen and Freddy Hirsch, while also drawing attention to lesser-known individuals whose courage and actions left a lasting legacy.
4: Myslím si, že každá z těch osobností rezonuje třeba.
1: I think each of these figures resonates with a slightly different group of voters. People who lived through relatively recent events may personally remember Jiří Hromada and are very keen to ensure that his legacy is not forgotten. At the same time, I see a revival of interest in the literary legacy of Jiří Karásek from Lvovice, who had largely been forgotten, but whose work is beginning to attract renewed interest among younger generations. So I think the survey also opens up a broader spectrum of perspectives, with each of these figures serving as an inspiration to a different group within our society.
4: Na tom vlastně celém taky jako zajímavé a podstatné.
3: It is no coincidence that the survey to find the greatest queer Czech was launched during this year's Prague Pride, when the motto of this year's festival is Times are changing.
4: Právě tohle motto nám otvíralo i nějakou příležitost jít se.
1: That motto gave us an opportunity to look back at history, at previous times that changed and brought something new, times that sometimes brought better conditions for queer people, but at other times brought truly terrible conditions for them. That is also something we need to remember. So, in a way, the survey fits into this year's program. Through it, we are trying to make unknown chapters of Czech queer history accessible to the public.
4: Neznámé kapitoly, nejenom českých queer dějin.
3: The survey organizer Matěj Forejt says voting is open until midnight on the 7th of August via the Prague Pride website. The results will be announced on Saturday, the 8th of August at Pride Park on Střelecký Island in Prague.
1: Romana Grajcarová with that report.
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6: Czechoslovakia.
3: On the occasion of our 90th anniversary, Radio Prague International has decided to celebrate this milestone with you. Our voice has been broadcast to the world for 9 decades. Now it is time for your voice to be heard on our program. Tell us your story. Why do you listen to Radio Prague International? Since when have you known Radio Prague International, and what does Radio Prague International mean to you today? And last but not least, choose one story from our archive and tell us why it resonated with you. And how to participate? 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For 90 years, our station has been broadcasting stories of people, places, and events that we believe would be valuable to you. Now, in these uncertain times, more than ever, it is your story that would be of value to us. Share it with us, share it with the world. The floor is yours.
1: A reminder that you are listening to Radio Prague International, coming your way from the Czech capital. And now it's time for today's main feature. Historic writing instruments often form only a small supplementary part of permanent exhibitions at castles and chateaux, despite the undeniable historical and artistic value of these frequently overlooked objects. A current exhibition at Lobkowitz Palace at Prague Castle seeks to change that. Among its highlights, visitors can also see an original letter written by the composer Antonio Salieri. Romana Grajcerová went to have a look.
3: Since a long time ago, human communication has been able to overcome even the greatest distances. Nevertheless, emails and text messages that we can write and send within a few minutes used to take people perhaps hours to complete. Moreover, instead of a single electronic device, they relied on an entire set of precisely crafted tools. The objects such as quills, inkwells, penknives and sand shakers served, however, not only a practical function, but also a decorative one. Many of these items can today be admired as prime examples of ingenious craftsmanship. In Prague, these historic writing tools can currently be seen at the exhibition From Inkwell to Typewriter, held at the Lobkowitz Palace at Prague Castle. According to its curator, Petr Slouka, the exhibition aims to draw visitors' attention to these functional yet beautifully crafted objects, which are sadly often overlooked.
6: Ty psací potřeby většinou jsou v těch zámeckých expozicích jako taková obligátní.
1: The writing tools displayed, for example, in castles, are often perceived as an obligatory part of a writing desk. People usually pass through the exhibition without properly noticing them. Nevertheless, these objects were among the most important items in their owners' everyday lives.
6: Ta psací souprava byla neodmyslitelnou součástí každodennosti.
3: The exhibition at Lobkowitz Palace consists mainly of objects from the family's extensive collection and features writing implements that this important Bohemian noble family actually used in everyday life. Among the exhibits is, for example, a beautifully decorated 19th century ceramic inkwell. Many visitors, however, are intrigued by another part of the set, which is a small container that closely resembles a modern-day salt shaker, with tiny holes in its lid about the size of a pinhead.
6: Je to vlastně takové posýpátko, do kterého se dával písek speciální.
1: It is actually a kind of sand shaker that was filled with special sand. If you wanted to seal and send your correspondence quickly, it was quite essential. You sprinkled the sand over the letter, it absorbed the excess ink, then you blew the sand off, and the letter was dry. This gradually disappeared over time. At the turn of the 19th and 20th centuries, blotting paper came into use, making it much easier to dry the ink without the mess of having sand everywhere. So this little container gradually vanished from writing sets, leaving only the ink reservoir.
3: Another essential feature of every writing desk was a seal. These were mainly used because people did not use envelopes. Instead, a letter was simply folded and sealed. Many of the seals displayed at Lobkowicz Palace resemble miniature works of art.
1: If you look at these seals, you'll see they are true masterpieces. They are made of jasper, amber, amethyst, turquoise, ivory, gold and silver. Most of them were crafted by Viennese goldsmiths. Some are truly unusual. For example, one is shaped like a skull, serving as the traditional memento mori. Others are in the shape of princely coronets. And here you can see a beautiful miniature Egyptian sarcophagus carved from ivory.
3: Among the inkwells on display, visitors will also find a truly unique wooden piece whose function was more decorative than practical.
1: This is an inkwell made by Franz Joseph of Lobkowicz, a great admirer and patron of music. It's quite an ingenious little device. At first glance, it looks like the first hot air balloon that the Montgolfier brothers launched on a test flight at Versailles in 1783. But attentive visitors will notice a small opening at the top of the inkwell. If you press it with a small wooden stick, the entire balloon opens up, revealing a complete writing set hidden inside.
3: Perhaps the most photogenic exhibit in the exhibition is a writing set housed in a beautiful green case.

0: It's incredibly well organized. There are compartments for copies of outgoing correspondence, for incoming letters, for invitations to dinner, breakfast and lunch. There's also a compartment for blotting paper. And then there's the writing set itself, made of silver, ivory and other beautiful materials. You can see pens with two different nib widths, a pen knife, a seal, a pencil, silver scissors and an ivory letter opener.
1: For many visitors, however, the exhibition's greatest attraction is the collection of original letters written by some of history's most prominent figures. Since the exhibition opened in October 2025, visitors have been able to see, for example, handwritten letters by the French Sun King Louis XIV and Emperor Rudolf II. Curator Petr Slouka describes the fact that both of these letters were written by the rulers themselves as an exceptional rarity, since monarchs usually dictated their correspondence and only added their signatures. Currently, visitors can see the original of a letter written by the Italian composer Antonio Salieri. Although Salieri is still widely associated with the now discredited claim that he poisoned Mozart, his correspondence reveals a rather progressive-minded man who deeply cared about the education of future generations.
2: Já jsem hrozně rád, že máme v archivu právě tento dopis.
0: I'm very pleased that we have this letter in our archive, and it's not the only one. There are several of them. All are addressed to Franz Joseph of Lobkowitz. Thanks to these letters, I have come to admire Salieri enormously because he was a man of a cultural knowledge, but also of a political and diplomatic insight. In this particular letter, he writes about the political situation before the Congress of Vienna. He describes the widespread joy that spread across Europe after the victory of the Sixth Coalition and after Napoleon had been exiled to the island of Elba.
2: A poté, co tedy Napoleon byl vlastně internován na ostrově Elba.
1: The letter also contains an original musical postscript, two lines of notation setting the words Pacem, pacem, alleluia, or peace, peace, alleluia, and Laus Deo, or praise be to God. Salieri added them as an expression of his joy over the return of peace to Europe.
2: Co ještě všichni toužebně očekávali, tak bylo založení nebo panovnický souhlas.
0: Besides peace, what everyone was eagerly awaiting was the sovereign's approval for the establishment of the Vienna Conservatory. And in this letter, Salieri informs the prince that this has finally happened, that the ruler has granted permission for the institution to be founded. Salieri hoped it would bring a new generation of musical talent, which was greatly needed at the time. Above all, though, the letter contains what I would call timeless reflections on the purpose and concept of music education and education in general. He even encourages the prince to use his influence among his fellow noblemen and ask them to donate any sheet music they no longer needed from their private collections so that it could be sent to Vienna and used by the students there.
2: Poslali je právě do Vídně, aby z nich mohli ti studenti se učit.
1: Composer Antonio Salieri managed to fit all of this onto four pages of letter paper written in dense handwriting. Like the other original manuscripts, this letter will only be displayed temporarily at Lobkowitz Palace to protect the ink from fading. Visitors will be able to read it until the beginning of September. The From Inkwell to Typewriter exhibition itself will run until the end of October.
0: And that report from the Lobkowitz Palace at Prague Castle by my colleague Romana Grajcarová brings us to the end of today's half-hour broadcast. For more, visit our website at www.radio.cz or follow us on Facebook, Instagram and X. But that's all for now. From Miroslava Franková, thanks very much for listening and until next time, naschledanou.

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1: Hello and welcome. I'm Ruth Franíková and you are listening to Czechia in 30 minutes. Coming up on today's program, a time capsule has been placed beneath Wenceslas Square. We'll find out what's inside. A new survey sheds light on little-known chapters of Czech queer history. And later we'll visit a Prague exhibition highlighting the artistic value of historic writing tools. All that coming up after the news.
0: News.
1: Czech police concluded that MP and government climate policy envoy Filip Turek committed three criminal offences through Facebook posts and a video showing him apparently giving a Nazi salute. Investigators examined 85 posts from 2010 to 2017 and considered eight of them criminal, including incitement to hatred and approval of a crime. Police also concluded that a 2015 video showed Turek publicly giving a Nazi salute. However, the case could not proceed because the alleged offences are more than 5 years old and therefore time barred. Turek denies wrongdoing and disputes authorship of the posts. The public paid their final respects to prominent Czech artist, musician and educator Milan Knížák at his funeral in Prague on Friday. The ceremony was held with state honours, including the Czech flag, the national anthem and three ceremonial volleys. Former President Václav Klaus, a longtime friend of Knížák's, and Culture Minister Otto Klempíř delivered funeral speeches. Klaus described Knížák as a symbol of freedom and intellectual independence, praising his uncompromising character and his contributions to Czech art, music and literature. Knížák, who died on the 26th of July at the age of 86, was part of the international Fluxus art movement and was active in the Czechoslovak underground before heading Prague's Academy of Fine Arts and the National Gallery in the post-1989 period. Nearly 6,000 packs of tamoxifen, a drug used to treat breast cancer, are being distributed to Czech pharmacies, the Ministry of Health has announced. The medicine has been in short supply in Czechia since last year when its manufacturer suspended deliveries, and an alternative product has also been unavailable since June. The newly delivered supply is now being gradually distributed to pharmacies and is expected to exceed the usual weekly demand. According to the ministry, further shipments are scheduled to arrive over the coming weeks as it continues to address the shortage. Earlier this week, the ministry introduced a temporary measure allowing pharmacies to assemble new packs from unopened tamoxifen blister strips to help bridge the supply gap. Pharmacists are also permitted to dispense medicines containing tamoxifen that are not registered in the country. Czech hotels, guest houses and other accommodation providers welcomed 6.4 million guests in the second quarter of this year, a year-on-year increase of 0.5%, according to new figures released by the Czech Statistics Office on Friday. The number of domestic visitors rose slightly, while foreign visitor numbers stagnated for the first time since spring 2021. Guests spent a total of 15.1 million nights in accommodation across the country. By contrast, Prague saw a 1.2% decline in guest numbers. While the number of Czech visitors increased by 5.1%, foreign arrivals fell by 2.6%. Despite the drop in visitors, the total number of overnight stays edged up by 0.1%. And finally, a quick look at the weather. Saturday is expected to be sunny with temperatures ranging from 26 to 30 degrees Celsius. I'm Ruth Franíková and that's the end of the news. A newspaper, banknotes, coins and inevitably a beer glass are among the items sealed inside a time capsule that was buried beneath the future tramline on Prague's Wenceslas Square this week. Intended as a message for future generations, it is meant to serve as a testimony of life today. Daniela Lazarová has the details.
2: There are hidden capsules in many parts of Prague. Some have been unearthed, others are still waiting to be uncovered. During the restoration of Prague's astronomical clock in 2018, workers discovered a hidden time capsule inside the statue of the Apostle of St. Thomas. The metal container dating from 1948 contained an 18-page message, newspapers and records documenting the restoration of the clock following the fire that damaged it at the end of World War II. The discovery of time capsules always causes a stir, and as we receive messages from the past, we also leave them for future generations. The reconstruction of Wenceslas Square provided such an opportunity, and the ceremony of burying the time capsule beneath the square attracted many passers-by. Maria Vanyasova walks across the square to work every day, passing the spot where the capsule is now buried.
3: It's a nice idea to leave a message from our time for future generations. If I had the chance, I would add something of my own. What should definitely be there is photos showing what Wenceslas Square looked like before the reconstruction and during the work, and also a copy of today's newspaper so people would know what was happening here at this time.
2: In fact, all those articles and more are already inside the time capsule. They were assembled by Monika Vlková, director of the New Town of Prague Association.
3: We're trying to preserve a piece of the present day. There are around 30 different objects in the capsule. There are lots of messages, coins, various insignia, logos, t-shirts, small items, and even a beer glass. And of course, we included a letter to future generations. We also included a document of about 20 pages in which we describe the present day. That means how we live, what the political situation is, what things cost, how we entertain ourselves, what we read, how we buy everything online, in short, what this era looks like.
2: The time capsule, which is in fact a plastic box, something that is revealing in itself, now lies buried about 1.5 meters below the future tram line. The place was selected so that people would not tamper with it prematurely, but the likelihood of it being found at some point in the future is high. The reconstruction of the square is expected to be completed in about 10 months. The upper part of Wenceslas Square should reopen to the public next year, and the launch of tram services is scheduled for the end of June 2027.
1: Daniela Lazarova with that report. Who could be the greatest queer Czech? That is the question behind a survey currently underway, inspired by an international format. Its organisers are using the initiative to draw attention to the stories of queer people throughout Czech history. Romana Grajcarová has more.
3: In 2002, the British broadcaster BBC aired a TV series based on a poll to find the greatest Briton. The top 10 included figures such as Shakespeare and Princess Diana, while former wartime Prime Minister Winston Churchill became the winner of the poll. The show attracted enormous international attention and inspired similar initiatives around the world. In the Czech spin-off, after disqualification of fictional genius Jara Zimmermann, King Charles IV won the 2005 poll. The international success of the initiative showed that its real strength lies in its ability to resonate across society, spark a nationwide debate, and draw attention to history and questions of value. This type of poll inspired Czech art critic, writer and curator Matěj Forejt to create, in cooperation with the Society for Queer Memory, a survey to find the greatest queer Czech, or in Czech, největší queer Češstvo, on the occasion of this year's Prague Pride. However, because one of the goals of the survey was to introduce the wider public to queer people from Czech history, its methodology differs somewhat from the original British format, in which ordinary members of the public first nominated the figures to be included.
4: že vlastně my nemůžeme nechat hlasovat veřejnost.
1: It was clear that we couldn't let the public vote on the nominations because hardly anyone knows these queer people. From the very beginning, the purpose of the survey was to shed some light on queer figures from Czech history. So we had to approach the first step completely differently. I asked the Society for Queer Memory for help, specifically Maruška Barešová and Ladislav Jackson, and together we put together a 5-member board of historians. We consulted with them and eventually compiled the 14 figures that people are now voting on.
4: Jsme dali dohromady těch 14 osobností, o kterých se teď hlasuje.
3: The 14 nominated people come from different periods and areas of Czech history and were active in a variety of fields. They include the representative of the Jewish minority, Sudeten Germans and artists or people who were politically active. What all of them have in common is that they are no longer alive and that they were all queer. But how can we reliably identify the queerness of historical figures?
4: Takovým naším základním pravidlem.
1: Our basic rule was that we must not out people in the context of this survey if, for example, written sources tell us that they were queer, but we also know that they did not publicly identify with that identity during their lifetime. We felt that such people did not belong in the survey. We have included only people whom we know publicly and openly expressed their queer identity in some way while they were alive.
4: Takže se hlásili ke své queer identitě.
3: Among the nominees is writer Lída Merlínová, who published queer novels. There is also the artist Toyen, who challenged contemporary ideas about how people should present themselves socially in accordance with their gender. Another nominee is Freddy Hirsch, who during the interwar period lived openly as a gay man with his partner after fleeing Germany as a Jewish refugee and settling in Czechoslovakia.
4: Takže to jsou příklady opravdu osobností, které.
1: These are examples of people who lived publicly and openly identified with their queerness. In doing so, they pushed the boundaries of social acceptance in some way and helped make the world a more tolerable place for queer people.
4: Na tom, aby byl svět snesitelnějším místem pro queer lidi.
3: The survey highlights the stories of better-known queer figures such as Toyen and Freddy Hirsch, while also drawing attention to lesser-known individuals whose courage and actions left a lasting legacy.
4: Myslím si, že každá z těch osobností rezonuje třeba.
1: I think each of these figures resonates with a slightly different group of voters. People who lived through relatively recent events may personally remember Jiří Hromada and are very keen to ensure that his legacy is not forgotten. At the same time, I see a revival of interest in the literary legacy of Jiří Karásek from Lvovice, who had largely been forgotten, but whose work is beginning to attract renewed interest among younger generations. So I think the survey also opens up a broader spectrum of perspectives, with each of these figure serving as an inspiration to a different group within our society.
4: Na tom vlastně celém taky jako zajímavé a podstatné.
3: It is no coincidence that the survey to find the greatest queer Czech was launched during this year's Prague Pride, when the motto of this year's festival is Times are changing.
4: Právě tohle motto nám otvíralo i nějakou příležitost jít se.
1: That motto gave us an opportunity to look back at history, at previous times that changed and brought something new, times that sometimes brought better conditions for queer people, but at other times brought truly terrible conditions for them. That is also something we need to remember. So, in a way, the survey fits into this year's program. Through it, we are trying to make unknown chapters of Czech queer history accessible to the public.
4: Neznámé kapitoly, nejenom českých queer dějin.
3: The survey organizer Matěj Forejt says voting is open until midnight on the 7th of August via the Prague Pride website. The results will be announced on Saturday, the 8th of August at Pride Park on Střelecký Island in Prague.
1: Romana Grajcarová with that report.
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3: On the occasion of our 90th anniversary, Radio Prague International has decided to celebrate this milestone with you. Our voice has been broadcast to the world for 9 decades. Now it is time for your voice to be heard on our program. Tell us your story. Why do you listen to Radio Prague International? Since when have you known Radio Prague International, and what does Radio Prague International mean to you today? And last but not least, choose one story from our archive and tell us why it resonated with you. And how to participate? 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For 90 years, our station has been broadcasting stories of people, places and events that we believe would be valuable to you. Now, in these uncertain times, more than ever, it is your story that would be of value to us. Share it with us, share it with the world. The floor is yours.
1: A reminder that you are listening to Radio Prague International, coming your way from the Czech capital. And now it's time for today's main feature. Historic writing instruments often form only a small supplementary part of permanent exhibitions at castles and chateaux, despite the undeniable historical and artistic value of these frequently overlooked objects. A current exhibition at Lobkowitz Palace at Prague Castle seeks to change that. Among its highlights, visitors can also see an original letter written by the composer Antonio Salieri. Romana Grajcerová went to have a look.
3: Since a long time ago, human communication has been able to overcome even the greatest distances. Nevertheless, emails and text messages that we can write and send within a few minutes used to take people perhaps hours to complete. Moreover, instead of a single electronic device, they relied on an entire set of precisely crafted tools. The objects such as quills, inkwells, penknives and sand shakers served, however, not only a practical function, but also a decorative one. Many of these items can today be admired as prime examples of ingenious craftsmanship. In Prague, these historic writing tools can currently be seen at the exhibition From Inkwell to Typewriter, held at the Lobkowitz Palace at Prague Castle. According to its curator, Petr Slouka, the exhibition aims to draw visitors' attention to these functional yet beautifully crafted objects, which are sadly often overlooked.
6: Ty psací potřeby většinou jsou v těch zámeckých expozicích jako taková obligátní.
1: The writing tools displayed, for example, in castles, are often perceived as an obligatory part of a writing desk. People usually pass through the exhibition without properly noticing them. Nevertheless, these objects were among the most important items in their owners' everyday lives.
6: Ta psací souprava byla neodmyslitelnou součástí každodennosti.
3: The exhibition at Lobkowitz Palace consists mainly of objects from the family's extensive collection and features writing implements that this important Bohemian noble family actually used in everyday life. Among the exhibits is, for example, a beautifully decorated 19th century ceramic inkwell. Many visitors, however, are intrigued by another part of the set, which is a small container that closely resembles a modern-day salt shaker, with tiny holes in its lid about the size of a pinhead.
6: Je to vlastně takové posýpátko, do kterého se dával písek speciální.
1: It is actually a kind of sand shaker that was filled with special sand. If you wanted to seal and send your correspondence quickly, it was quite essential. You sprinkled the sand over the letter, it absorbed the excess ink, then you blew the sand off, and the letter was dry. This gradually disappeared over time. At the turn of the 19th and 20th centuries, blotting paper came into use, making it much easier to dry the ink without the mess of having sand everywhere. So this little container gradually vanished from writing sets, leaving only the ink reservoir.
3: Another essential feature of every writing desk was a seal. These were mainly used because people did not use envelopes. Instead, a letter was simply folded and sealed. Many of the seals displayed at Lobkowicz Palace resemble miniature works of art.
1: If you look at these seals, you'll see they are true masterpieces. They are made of jasper, amber, amethyst, turquoise, ivory, gold and silver. Most of them were crafted by Viennese goldsmiths. Some are truly unusual. For example, one is shaped like a skull, serving as the traditional memento mori. Others are in the shape of princely coronets. And here you can see a beautiful miniature Egyptian sarcophagus carved from ivory.
3: Among the inkwells on display, visitors will also find a truly unique wooden piece whose function was more decorative than practical.
1: This is an inkwell made by Franz Joseph of Lobkowicz, a great admirer and patron of music. It's quite an ingenious little device. At first glance, it looks like the first hot air balloon that the Montgolfier brothers launched on a test flight at Versailles in 1783. But attentive visitors will notice a small opening at the top of the inkwell. If you press it with a small wooden stick, the entire balloon opens up, revealing a complete writing set hidden inside.
3: Perhaps the most photogenic exhibit in the exhibition is a writing set housed in a beautiful green case. Although it immediately catches the eye, curator Petr Slouka says that, unfortunately, it is often overlooked in the permanent exhibition where it is normally displayed.
6: Jedná se o psací soupravu Anny Berty z Lobkovic, což je vlastně prababička.
1: This is the writing set of Anna Bertha of Lobkovic, who was the great grandmother of the current owner of the Lobkovic Palace, William Lobkovic. The set is normally displayed in the permanent exhibition at Nella Hozeves Castle on Princess Anna Bertha's writing desk. And I have to say that many visitors probably overlook it there, although it's a truly magnificent piece. It's incredibly well organized. There are compartments for copies of outgoing correspondence, for incoming letters, for invitations to dinner, breakfast and lunch. There's also a compartment for blotting paper. And then there's the writing set itself, made of silver, ivory and other beautiful materials. You can see pens with two different nib widths, a pen knife, a seal, a pencil, silver scissors and an ivory letter opener.
6: Slonovinový vlastně nůž na dopisy, na otvírání do opálek.
3: For many

0: across Europe after the victory of the Sixth Coalition and after Napoleon had been exiled to the island of Elba.
1: The letter also contains an original musical postscript, two lines of notation setting the words Pacem, Pacem, Alleluia, or Peace, Peace, Alleluia, and Laus Deo, or Praise be to God. Salieri added them as an expression of his joy over the return of peace to Europe.
2: Co ještě všichni toužebně očekávali, tak bylo založení nebo panovnický souhlas.
0: Besides peace, what everyone was eagerly awaiting was the sovereign's approval for the establishment of the Vienna Conservatory. And in this letter, Salieri informs the prince that this has finally happened, that the ruler has granted permission for the institution to be founded. Salieri hoped it would bring a new generation of musical talent, which was greatly needed at the time. Above all, though, the letter contains what I would call timeless reflections on the purpose and concept of music education and education in general. He even encourages the prince to use his influence among his fellow noblemen and ask them to donate any sheet music they no longer needed from their private collections so that it could be sent to Vienna and used by the students there.
2: Poslali je právě do Vídně, aby z nich mohli ti studenti se učit.
1: Composer Antonio Salieri managed to fit all of this onto four pages of letter paper written in dense handwriting. Like the other original manuscripts, this letter will only be displayed temporarily at Lobkowitz Palace to protect the ink from fading. Visitors will be able to read it until the beginning of September. The From Inkwell to Typewriter exhibition itself will run until the end of October.
0: And that report from the Lobkowitz Palace at Prague Castle by my colleague Romana Grajcarová brings us to the end of today's half-hour broadcast. For more, visit our website at www.radio.cz or follow us on Facebook, Instagram and X. But that's all for now. From Ruth Franková, thanks very much for listening and until next time, naschledanou.

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1: Hello and welcome. I'm Ruth Franíková and you are listening to Czechia in 30 minutes. Coming up on today's program, a time capsule has been placed beneath Wenceslas Square. We'll find out what's inside. A new survey sheds light on little-known chapters of Czech queer history. And later we'll visit a Prague exhibition highlighting the artistic value of historic writing tools. All that coming up after the news.
0: News.
1: Czech police concluded that MP and government climate policy envoy Filip Turek committed three criminal offences through Facebook posts and a video showing him apparently giving a Nazi salute. Investigators examined 85 posts from 2010 to 2017 and considered eight of them criminal, including incitement to hatred and approval of a crime. Police also concluded that a 2015 video showed Turek publicly giving a Nazi salute. However, the case could not proceed because the alleged offences are more than 5 years old and therefore time barred. Turek denies wrongdoing and disputes authorship of the posts. The public paid their final respects to prominent Czech artist, musician and educator Milan Knížák at his funeral in Prague on Friday. The ceremony was held with state honours, including the Czech flag, the national anthem and three ceremonial volleys. Former President Václav Klaus, a longtime friend of Knížák's, and Culture Minister Otto Klempíř delivered funeral speeches. Klaus described Knížák as a symbol of freedom and intellectual independence, praising his uncompromising character and his contributions to Czech art, music and literature. Knížák, who died on the 26th of July at the age of 86, was part of the international Fluxus art movement and was active in the Czechoslovak underground before heading Prague's Academy of Fine Arts and the National Gallery in the post-1989 period. Nearly 6,000 packs of tamoxifen, a drug used to treat breast cancer, are being distributed to Czech pharmacies, the Ministry of Health has announced. The medicine has been in short supply in Czechia since last year when its manufacturer suspended deliveries and an alternative product has also been unavailable since June. The newly delivered supply is now being gradually distributed to pharmacies and is expected to exceed the usual weekly demand. According to the ministry, further shipments are scheduled to arrive over the coming weeks as it continues to address the shortage. Earlier this week, the ministry introduced a temporary measure allowing pharmacies to assemble new packs from unopened tamoxifen blister strips to help bridge the supply gap. Pharmacists are also permitted to dispense medicines containing tamoxifen that are not registered in the country. Czech hotels, guest houses and other accommodation providers welcomed 6.4 million guests in the second quarter of this year, a year-on-year increase of 0.5%, according to new figures released by the Czech Statistics Office on Friday. The number of domestic visitors rose slightly, while foreign visitor numbers stagnated for the first time since spring 2021. Guests spent a total of 15.1 million nights in accommodation across the country. By contrast, Prague saw a 1.2% decline in guest numbers. While the number of Czech visitors increased by 5.1%, foreign arrivals fell by 2.6%. Despite the drop in visitors, the total number of overnight stays edged up by 0.1%. And finally, a quick look at the weather. Saturday is expected to be sunny with temperatures ranging from 26 to 30 degrees Celsius. I'm Ruth Franíková and that's the end of the news. A newspaper, banknotes, coins and inevitably a beer glass are among the items sealed inside a time capsule that was buried beneath the future tramline on Prague's Wenceslas Square this week. Intended as a message for future generations, it is meant to serve as a testimony of life today. Daniela Lazarová has the details.
2: There are hidden capsules in many parts of Prague. Some have been unearthed, others are still waiting to be uncovered. During the restoration of Prague's astronomical clock in 2018, workers discovered a hidden time capsule inside the statue of the Apostle of St. Thomas. The metal container dating from 1948 contained an 18-page message, newspapers and records documenting the restoration of the clock following the fire that damaged it at the end of World War II. The discovery of time capsules always causes a stir, and as we receive messages from the past, we also leave them for future generations. The reconstruction of Wenceslas Square provided such an opportunity, and the ceremony of burying the time capsule beneath the square attracted many passers-by. Maria Vanyasova walks across the square to work every day, passing the spot where the capsule is now buried.
3: It's a nice idea to leave a message from our time for future generations. If I had the chance, I would add something of my own. What should definitely be there is photos showing what Wenceslas Square looked like before the reconstruction and during the work, and also a copy of today's newspaper so people would know what was happening here at this time.
2: In fact, all those articles and more are already inside the time capsule. They were assembled by Monika Vlková, director of the New Town of Prague Association.
3: We're trying to preserve a piece of the present day. There are around 30 different objects in the capsule. There are lots of messages, coins, various insignia, logos, t-shirts, small items, and even a beer glass. And of course, we included a letter to future generations. We also included a document of about 20 pages in which we describe the present day. That means how we live, what the political situation is, what things cost, how we entertain ourselves, what we read, how we buy everything online, in short, what this era looks like.
2: The time capsule, which is in fact a plastic box, something that is revealing in itself, now lies buried about 1.5 meters below the future tram line. The place was selected so that people would not tamper with it prematurely, but the likelihood of it being found at some point in the future is high. The reconstruction of the square is expected to be completed in about 10 months. The upper part of Wenceslas Square should reopen to the public next year, and the launch of tram services is scheduled for the end of June 2027.
1: Daniela Lazarova with that report. Who could be the greatest queer Czech? That is the question behind a survey currently underway, inspired by an international format. Its organisers are using the initiative to draw attention to the stories of queer people throughout Czech history. Romana Grajcarová has more.
3: In 2002, the British broadcaster BBC aired a TV series based on a poll to find the greatest Briton. The top 10 included figures such as Shakespeare and Princess Diana, while former wartime Prime Minister Winston Churchill became the winner of the poll. The show attracted enormous international attention and inspired similar initiatives around the world. In the Czech spin-off, after disqualification of fictional genius Jara Zimmermann, King Charles IV won the 2005 poll. The international success of the initiative showed that its real strength lies in its ability to resonate across society, spark a nationwide debate, and draw attention to history and questions of value. This type of poll inspired Czech art critic, writer and curator Matěj Forejt to create, in cooperation with the Society for Queer Memory, a survey to find the greatest queer Czech, or in Czech, největší queer Češstvo, on the occasion of this year's Prague Pride. However, because one of the goals of the survey was to introduce the wider public to queer people from Czech history, its methodology differs somewhat from the original British format, in which ordinary members of the public first nominated the figures to be included.
4: Tady bylo jasné, že vlastně my nemůžeme nechat hlasovat veřejnost.
1: It was clear that we couldn't let the public vote on the nominations because hardly anyone knows these queer people. From the very beginning, the purpose of the survey was to shed some light on queer figures from Czech history. So we had to approach the first step completely differently. I asked the Society for Queer Memory for help, specifically Maruška Barešová and Ladislav Jackson, and together we put together a five-member board of historians. We consulted with them and eventually compiled the 14 figures that people are now voting on.
4: Jsme dali dohromady těch 14 osobností, o kterých se teď hlasuje.
3: The 14 nominated people come from different periods and areas of Czech history and were active in a variety of fields. They include the representative of the Jewish minority, Sudeten Germans and artists or people who were politically active. What all of them have in common is that they are no longer alive and that they were all queer. But how can we reliably identify the queerness of historical figures?
4: Takovým naším základním pravidlem.
1: Our basic rule was that we must not out people in the context of this survey if, for example, written sources tell us that they were queer, but we also know that they did not publicly identify with that identity during their lifetime. We felt that such people did not belong in the survey. We have included only people whom we know publicly and openly expressed their queer identity in some way while they were alive.
4: Takže se hlásili ke své queer identitě.
3: Among the nominees is writer Lída Merlínová, who published queer novels. There is also the artist Toyen, who challenged contemporary ideas about how people should present themselves socially in accordance with their gender. Another nominee is Freddy Hirsch, who during the interwar period lived openly as a gay man with his partner after fleeing Germany as a Jewish refugee and settling in Czechoslovakia.
4: Takže to jsou příklady opravdu osobností, které...
1: These are examples of people who lived publicly and openly identified with their queerness. In doing so, they pushed the boundaries of social acceptance in some way and helped make the world a more tolerable place for queer people.
4: Na tom, aby byl svět snesitelnějším místem pro queer lidi.
3: The survey highlights the stories of better-known queer figures such as Toyen and Freddy Hirsch, while also drawing attention to lesser-known individuals whose courage and actions left a lasting legacy.
4: Myslím si, že každá z těch osobností rezonuje třeba...
1: I think each of these figures resonates with a slightly different group of voters. People who lived through relatively recent events may personally remember Jiří Hromada and are very keen to ensure that his legacy is not forgotten. At the same time, I see a revival of interest in the literary legacy of Jiří Karásek from Lvovice, who had largely been forgotten, but whose work is beginning to attract renewed interest among younger generations. So I think the survey also opens up a broader spectrum of perspectives, with each of these figures serving as an inspiration to a different group within our society.
4: Na tom vlastně celém taky jako zajímavé a podstatné.
3: It is no coincidence that the survey to find the greatest queer Czech was launched during this year's Prague Pride, when the motto of this year's festival is Times are changing.
4: Právě tohle motto nám otvíralo i nějakou příležitost jít se...
1: That motto gave us an opportunity to look back at history, at previous times that changed and brought something new, times that sometimes brought better conditions for queer people, but at other times brought truly terrible conditions for them. That is also something we need to remember. So, in a way, the survey fits into this year's program. Through it, we are trying to make unknown chapters of Czech queer history accessible to the public.
4: Neznámé kapitoly, nejenom českých queer dějin.
3: The survey organizer Matěj Forejt says voting is open until midnight on the 7th of August via the Prague Pride website. The results will be announced on Saturday, the 8th of August at Pride Park on Střelecký Island in Prague.
1: Romana Grajcarová with that report.
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6: Czechoslovakia.
3: On the occasion of our 90th anniversary, Radio Prague International has decided to celebrate this milestone with you. Our voice has been broadcast to the world for 9 decades. Now it is time for your voice to be heard on our program. Tell us your story. Why do you listen to Radio Prague International? Since when have you known Radio Prague International, and what does Radio Prague International mean to you today? And last but not least, choose one story from our archive and tell us why it resonated with you. And how to participate? 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For 90 years, our station has been broadcasting stories of people, places and events that we believe would be valuable to you. Now, in these uncertain times, more than ever, it is your story that would be of value to us. Share it with us, share it with the world. The floor is yours.
1: A reminder that you're listening to Radio Prague International, coming your way from the Czech capital. And now it's time for today's main feature. Historic writing instruments often form only a small supplementary part of permanent exhibitions at castles and chateaux, despite the undeniable historical and artistic value of these frequently overlooked objects. A current exhibition at Lobkowitz Palace at Prague Castle seeks to change that. Among its highlights, visitors can also see an original letter written by the composer Antonio Salieri. Romana Grajcerová went to have a look.
3: Since a long time ago, human communication has been able to overcome even the greatest distances. Nevertheless, emails and text messages that we can write and send within a few minutes used to take people perhaps hours to complete. Moreover, instead of a single electronic device, they relied on an entire set of precisely crafted tools. The objects such as quills, inkwells, penknives and sand shakers served, however, not only a practical function, but also a decorative one. Many of these items can today be admired as prime examples of ingenious craftsmanship. In Prague, these historic writing tools can currently be seen at the exhibition From Inkwell to Typewriter, held at the Lobkowitz Palace at Prague Castle. According to its curator, Petr Slouka, the exhibition aims to draw visitors' attention to these functional yet beautifully crafted objects, which are sadly often overlooked.
6: Ty psací potřeby většinou jsou v těch zámeckých expozicích jako taková obligátní.
1: The writing tools displayed, for example, in castles, are often perceived as an obligatory part of a writing desk. People usually pass through the exhibition without properly noticing them. Nevertheless, these objects were among the most important items in their owners' everyday lives.
6: Ta psací souprava byla neodmyslitelnou součástí každodennosti.
3: The exhibition at Lobkowitz Palace consists mainly of objects from the family's extensive collection and features writing implements that this important Bohemian noble family actually used in everyday life. Among the exhibits is, for example, a beautifully decorated 19th century ceramic inkwell. Many visitors, however, are intrigued by another part of the set, which is a small container that closely resembles a modern-day salt shaker, with tiny holes in its lid about the size of a pinhead.
6: Je to vlastně takové posýpátko, do kterého se dával písek speciální.
1: It is actually a kind of sand shaker that was filled with special sand. If you wanted to seal and send your correspondence quickly, it was quite essential. You sprinkled the sand over the letter, it absorbed the excess ink, then you blew the sand off, and the letter was dry. This gradually disappeared over time. At the turn of the 19th and 20th centuries, blotting paper came into use, making it much easier to dry the ink without the mess of having sand everywhere. So this little container gradually vanished from writing sets, leaving only the ink reservoir.
3: Another essential feature of every writing desk was a seal. These were mainly used because people did not use envelopes. Instead, a letter was simply folded and sealed. Many of the seals displayed at Lobkowicz Palace resemble miniature works of art.
6: Když se na ta pečetila podíváte, tak vidíte, že jsou skutečné skvosty.
1: If you look at these seals, you'll see they are true masterpieces. They are made of jasper, amber, amethyst, turquoise, ivory, gold and silver. Most of them were crafted by Viennese goldsmiths. Some are truly unusual. For example, one is shaped like a skull, serving as the traditional memento mori. Others are in the shape of princely coronets. And here you can see a beautiful miniature Egyptian sarcophagus carved from ivory.
6: Ze slonoviny nádherný, vlastně nádhernou jakoby zmenšeninu egyptského sarkofágu.
3: Among the inkwells on display, visitors will also find a truly unique wooden piece whose function was more decorative than practical.
1: This is an inkwell made by Franz Joseph of Lobkowicz, a great admirer and patron of music. It's quite an ingenious little device. At first glance, it looks like the first hot air balloon that the Montgolfier brothers launched on a test flight at Versailles in 1783. But attentive visitors will notice a small opening at the top of the inkwell. If you press it with a small wooden stick, the entire balloon opens up, revealing a complete writing set hidden inside.
6: Tenhle ten balon rozevře a uvnitř je schovaná kompletní psací souprava.
3: Perhaps the most photogenic exhibit in the exhibition is a writing set housed in a beautiful green case. Although it immediately catches the eye, curator Petr Slouka says that, unfortunately, it is often overlooked in the permanent exhibition where it is normally displayed.
6: Jedná se o psací soupravu Anny Berty z Lobkowicz, což je vlastně...
1: This is the writing set of Anna Bertha of Lobkowicz, who was the great-grandmother of the current owner of the Lobkowicz Palace, William Lobkowicz. The set is normally displayed in the permanent exhibition at Nella Hozeves Castle on Princess Anna Bertha's writing desk. And I have to say that many visitors probably overlook it there, although it's a truly magnificent piece. It's incredibly well organized. There are compartments for copies of outgoing correspondence, for incoming letters, for invitations to dinner, breakfast and lunch. There's also a compartment for blotting paper. And then there's the writing set itself, made of silver, ivory and other beautiful materials. You can see pens with two different nib widths, a pen knife, a seal, a pencil, silver scissors and an ivory letter opener.
6: Slonovinový vlastně nůž na dopisy, na otvírání do obálek.
3: For many visitors, however, the exhibition's greatest attraction is the collection of original letters written by some of history's most prominent figures. Since the exhibition opened in October 2025, visitors have been able to see, for example, handwritten letters by the French Sun King Louis XIV and Emperor Rudolf II. Curator Petr Slouka describes the fact that both of these letters were written by the rulers themselves as an exceptional rarity, since monarchs usually dictated their correspondence and only added their signatures. Currently, visitors can see the original of a letter written by the Italian composer Antonio Salieri. Although Salieri is still widely associated with the now discredited claim that he poisoned Mozart, his correspondence reveals a rather progressive-minded man who deeply cared about the education of future generations.
6: Já jsem hrozně rád, že máme v archivu právě tento dopis.
1: I'm very pleased that we have this letter in our archive, and it's not the only one. There are several of them. All are addressed to Franz Joseph of Lobkowicz. Thanks to these letters, I have come to admire Salieri enormously because he was a man of a cultural knowledge, but also of a political and diplomatic insight. In this particular letter, he writes about the political situation before the Congress of Vienna. He describes the widespread joy that spread across Europe after the victory of the Sixth Coalition and after Napoleon had been exiled to the island of Elba.
6: A poté, co tedy Napoleon byl vlastně internován na ostrově Elba.
3: The letter also contains an original musical postscript, two lines of notation setting the words Pacem, Pacem, Alleluia, or Peace, Peace, Alleluia, and Laus Deo, or Praise Be to God. Salieri added them as an expression of his joy over the return of peace to Europe.
6: Co ještě všichni toužebně očekávali, tak bylo založení nebo panovnický souhlas.
1: Besides peace, what everyone was eagerly awaiting was the

0: své.
1: Poslali je právě do Vídně, aby z nich mohli ti studenti se učit.
0: Composer Antonio Salieri managed to fit all of this onto 4 pages of letter paper written in dense handwriting. Like the other original manuscripts, this letter will only be displayed temporarily at Lobkowitz Palace to protect the ink from fading. Visitors will be able to read it until the beginning of September. The From Inkwell to Typewriter exhibition itself will run until the end of October.
2: And that report from the Lobkowitz Palace at Prague Castle by my colleague Romana Grajcarová brings us to the end of today's half-hour broadcast. For more, visit our website at www.radio.cz or follow us on Facebook, Instagram and X. But that's all for now. From me, Ruth Fraňková, thanks very much for listening and until next time, naschledanou.

0: is Radio Prague International coming to you from the Czech capital.
1: Hello and welcome. I'm Ruth Franíková and you are listening to Czechia in 30 minutes. Coming up on today's program, a time capsule has been placed beneath Wenceslas Square. We'll find out what's inside. A new survey sheds light on little-known chapters of Czech queer history. And later we'll visit a Prague exhibition highlighting the artistic value of historic writing tools. All that coming up after the news.
0: News.
1: Czech police concluded that MP and government climate policy envoy Filip Turek committed three criminal offences through Facebook posts and a video showing him apparently giving a Nazi salute. Investigators examined 85 posts from 2010 to 2017 and considered eight of them criminal, including incitement to hatred and approval of a crime. Police also concluded that a 2015 video showed Turek publicly giving a Nazi salute. However, the case could not proceed because the alleged offences are more than 5 years old and therefore time barred. Turek denies wrongdoing and disputes authorship of the posts. The public paid their final respects to prominent Czech artist, musician and educator Milan Knížák at his funeral in Prague on Friday. The ceremony was held with state honours, including the Czech flag, the national anthem and three ceremonial volleys. Former President Václav Klaus, a longtime friend of Knížák's, and Culture Minister Otto Klempíř delivered funeral speeches. Klaus described Knížák as a symbol of freedom and intellectual independence, praising his uncompromising character and his contributions to Czech art, music and literature. Knížák, who died on the 26th of July at the age of 86, was part of the international Fluxus art movement and was active in the Czechoslovak underground before heading Prague's Academy of Fine Arts and the National Gallery in the post-1989 period. Nearly 6,000 packs of tamoxifen, a drug used to treat breast cancer, are being distributed to Czech pharmacies, the Ministry of Health has announced. The medicine has been in short supply in Czechia since last year when its manufacturer suspended deliveries, and an alternative product has also been unavailable since June. The newly delivered supply is now being gradually distributed to pharmacies and is expected to exceed the usual weekly demand. According to the ministry, further shipments are scheduled to arrive over the coming weeks as it continues to address the shortage. Earlier this week, the ministry introduced a temporary measure allowing pharmacies to assemble new packs from unopened tamoxifen blister strips to help bridge the supply gap. Pharmacists are also permitted to dispense medicines containing tamoxifen that are not registered in the country. Czech hotels, guest houses and other accommodation providers welcomed 6.4 million guests in the second quarter of this year, a year-on-year increase of 0.5%, according to new figures released by the Czech Statistics Office on Friday. The number of domestic visitors rose slightly, while foreign visitor numbers stagnated for the first time since spring 2021. Guests spent a total of 15.1 million nights in accommodation across the country. By contrast, Prague saw a 1.2% decline in guest numbers. While the number of Czech visitors increased by 5.1%, foreign arrivals fell by 2.6%. Despite the drop in visitors, the total number of overnight stays edged up by 0.1%. And finally, a quick look at the weather. Saturday is expected to be sunny with temperatures ranging from 26 to 30 degrees Celsius. I'm Ruth Franíková and that's the end of the news. A newspaper, banknotes, coins and inevitably a beer glass are among the items sealed inside a time capsule that was buried beneath the future tramline on Prague's Wenceslas Square this week. Intended as a message for future generations, it is meant to serve as a testimony of life today. Daniela Lazarová has the details.
2: There are hidden capsules in many parts of Prague. Some have been unearthed, others are still waiting to be uncovered. During the restoration of Prague's astronomical clock in 2018, workers discovered a hidden time capsule inside the statue of the Apostle of St. Thomas. The metal container dating from 1948 contained an 18-page message, newspapers and records documenting the restoration of the clock following the fire that damaged it at the end of World War II. The discovery of time capsules always causes a stir, and as we receive messages from the past, we also leave them for future generations. The reconstruction of Wenceslas Square provided such an opportunity, and the ceremony of burying the time capsule beneath the square attracted many passers-by. Maria Vanyasova walks across the square to work every day, passing the spot where the capsule is now buried.
3: It's a nice idea to leave a message from our time for future generations. If I had the chance, I would add something of my own. What should definitely be there is photos showing what Wenceslas Square looked like before the reconstruction and during the work, and also a copy of today's newspaper so people would know what was happening here at this time.
2: In fact, all those articles and more are already inside the time capsule. They were assembled by Monika Vlková, director of the New Town of Prague Association.
3: We're trying to preserve a piece of the present day. There are around 30 different objects in the capsule. There are lots of messages, coins, various insignia, logos, t-shirts, small items, and even a beer glass. And of course, we included a letter to future generations. We also included a document of about 20 pages in which we describe the present day. That means how we live, what the political situation is, what things cost, how we entertain ourselves, what we read, how we buy everything online, in short, what this era looks like.
2: The time capsule, which is in fact a plastic box, something that is revealing in itself, now lies buried about 1.5 meters below the future tram line. The place was selected so that people would not tamper with it prematurely, but the likelihood of it being found at some point in the future is high. The reconstruction of the square is expected to be completed in about 10 months. The upper part of Wenceslas Square should reopen to the public next year, and the launch of tram services is scheduled for the end of June 2027.
1: Daniela Lazarova with that report. Who could be the greatest queer Czech? That is the question behind a survey currently underway, inspired by an international format. Its organisers are using the initiative to draw attention to the stories of queer people throughout Czech history. Romana Grajcarová has more.
3: In 2002, the British broadcaster BBC aired a TV series based on a poll to find the greatest Briton. The top 10 included figures such as Shakespeare and Princess Diana, while former wartime Prime Minister Winston Churchill became the winner of the poll. The show attracted enormous international attention and inspired similar initiatives around the world. In the Czech spin-off, after disqualification of fictional genius Jara Zimmermann, King Charles IV won the 2005 poll. The international success of the initiative showed that its real strength lies in its ability to resonate across society, spark a nationwide debate, and draw attention to history and questions of value. This type of poll inspired Czech art critic, writer and curator Matěj Forejt to create, in cooperation with the Society for Queer Memory, a survey to find the greatest queer Czech, or in Czech, největší queer Češstvo, on the occasion of this year's Prague Pride. However, because one of the goals of the survey was to introduce the wider public to queer people from Czech history, its methodology differs somewhat from the original British format, in which ordinary members of the public first nominated the figures to be included.
4: Tady bylo jasné, že vlastně my nemůžeme nechat hlasovat veřejnost.
1: It was clear that we couldn't let the public vote on the nominations because hardly anyone knows these queer people. From the very beginning, the purpose of the survey was to shed some light on queer figures from Czech history. So we had to approach the first step completely differently. I asked the Society for Queer Memory for help, specifically Maruška Barešová and Ladislav Jackson, and together we put together a 5-member board of historians. We consulted with them and eventually compiled the 14 figures that people are now voting on.
4: Těch 14 osobností, o kterých se teď hlasuje.
3: The 14 nominated people come from different periods and areas of Czech history and were active in a variety of fields. They include the representative of the Jewish minority, Sudeten Germans and artists or people who were politically active. What all of them have in common is that they are no longer alive and that they were all queer. But how can we reliably identify the queerness of historical figures?
4: Takovým naším základním pravidlem.
1: Our basic rule was that we must not out people in the context of this survey if, for example, written sources tell us that they were queer, but we also know that they did not publicly identify with that identity during their lifetime. We felt that such people did not belong in the survey. We have included only people whom we know publicly and openly expressed their queer identity in some way while they were alive.
4: Takže se hlásili ke své queer identitě.
3: Among the nominees is writer Lída Merlínová, who published queer novels. There is also the artist Toyen, who challenged contemporary ideas about how people should present themselves socially in accordance with their gender. Another nominee is Freddy Hirsch, who during the interwar period lived openly as a gay man with his partner after fleeing Germany as a Jewish refugee and settling in Czechoslovakia.
4: Takže to jsou příklady opravdu osobností, které.
1: These are examples of people who lived publicly and openly identified with their queerness. In doing so, they pushed the boundaries of social acceptance in some way and helped make the world a more tolerable place for queer people.
4: Na tom, aby byl svět snesitelnějším místem pro queer lidi.
3: The survey highlights the stories of better-known queer figures such as Toyen and Freddy Hirsch, while also drawing attention to lesser-known individuals whose courage and actions left a lasting legacy.
4: Myslím si, že každá z těch osobností rezonuje třeba.
1: I think each of these figures resonates with a slightly different group of voters. People who lived through relatively recent events may personally remember Jiří Hromada and are very keen to ensure that his legacy is not forgotten. At the same time, I see a revival of interest in the literary legacy of Jiří Karásek from Lvovice, who had largely been forgotten, but whose work is beginning to attract renewed interest among younger generations. So I think the survey also opens up a broader spectrum of perspectives, with each of these figure serving as an inspiration to a different group within our society.
4: Na tom vlastně celém taky jako zajímavé a podstatné.
3: It is no coincidence that the survey to find the greatest queer Czech was launched during this year's Prague Pride, when the motto of this year's festival is Times are changing.
4: Právě tohle motto nám otvíralo i nějakou příležitost jít se.
1: That motto gave us an opportunity to look back at history, at previous times that changed and brought something new, times that sometimes brought better conditions for queer people, but at other times brought truly terrible conditions for them. That is also something we need to remember. So, in a way, the survey fits into this year's program. Through it, we are trying to make unknown chapters of Czech queer history accessible to the public.
4: Neznámé kapitoly, nejenom českých queer dějin.
3: The survey organizer Matěj Forejt says voting is open until midnight on the 7th of August via the Prague Pride website. The results will be announced on Saturday, the 8th of August at Pride Park on Střelecký Island in Prague.
1: Romana Grajcarová with that report.
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3: On the occasion of our 90th anniversary, Radio Prague International has decided to celebrate this milestone with you. Our voice has been broadcast to the world for 9 decades. Now it is time for your voice to be heard on our program. Tell us your story. Why do you listen to Radio Prague International? Since when have you known Radio Prague International, and what does Radio Prague International mean to you today? And last but not least, choose one story from our archive and tell us why it resonated with you. And how to participate? You can either send us an email at english@radio.cz with a recording answering the questions above, send us your phone number so we can call you and record your answers, or send us your answers in written form and we will read them for you. Your responses can be anonymous, or they can include your name if you wish. In any case, they will become a central part of our special broadcast culminating in August, the month when Radio Prague International was established in 1936. For 90 years, our station has been broadcasting stories of people, places and events that we believe would be valuable to you. Now, in these uncertain times, more than ever, it is your story that would be of value to us. Share it with us, share it with the world. The floor is yours.
1: A reminder that you are listening to Radio Prague International, coming your way from the Czech capital. And now it's time for today's main feature. Historic writing instruments often form only a small supplementary part of permanent exhibitions at castles and chateaus, despite the undeniable historical and artistic value of these frequently overlooked objects. A current exhibition at Lobkowitz Palace at Prague Castle seeks to change that. Among its highlights, visitors can also see an original letter written by the composer Antonio Salieri. Romana Grajcerová went to have a look.
3: Since a long time ago, human communication has been able to overcome even the greatest distances. Nevertheless, emails and text messages that we can write and send within a few minutes used to take people perhaps hours to complete. Moreover, instead of a single electronic device, they relied on an entire set of precisely crafted tools. The objects such as quills, inkwells, penknives and sand shakers served, however, not only a practical function, but also a decorative one. Many of these items can today be admired as prime examples of ingenious craftsmanship. In Prague, these historic writing tools can currently be seen at the exhibition From Inkwell to Typewriter, held at the Lobkowitz Palace at Prague Castle. According to its curator, Petr Slouka, the exhibition aims to draw visitors' attention to these functional yet beautifully crafted objects, which are sadly often overlooked.
6: Ty psací potřeby většinou jsou v těch zámeckých expozicích jako taková obligátní.
1: The writing tools displayed, for example, in castles, are often perceived as an obligatory part of a writing desk. People usually pass through the exhibition without properly noticing them. Nevertheless, these objects were among the most important items in their owners' everyday lives.
6: Ta psací souprava byla neodmyslitelnou součástí každodennosti.
3: The exhibition at Lobkowitz Palace consists mainly of objects from the family's extensive collection and features writing implements that this important Bohemian noble family actually used in everyday life. Among the exhibits is, for example, a beautifully decorated 19th century ceramic inkwell. Many visitors, however, are intrigued by another part of the set, which is a small container that closely resembles a modern-day salt shaker, with tiny holes in its lid about the size of a pinhead.
6: Je to vlastně takové posýpátko, do kterého se dával písek speciální.
1: It is actually a kind of sand shaker that was filled with special sand. If you wanted to seal and send your correspondence quickly, it was quite essential. You sprinkled the sand over the letter, it absorbed the excess ink, then you blew the sand off, and the letter was dry. This gradually disappeared over time. At the turn of the 19th and 20th centuries, blotting paper came into use, making it much easier to dry the ink without the mess of having sand everywhere. So this little container gradually vanished from writing sets, leaving only the ink reservoir.
3: Another essential feature of every writing desk was a seal. These were mainly used because people did not use envelopes. Instead, a letter was simply folded and sealed. Many of the seals displayed at Lobkowicz Palace resemble miniature works of art.
1: If you look at these seals, you'll see they are true masterpieces. They are made of jasper, amber, amethyst, turquoise, ivory, gold and silver. Most of them were crafted by Viennese goldsmiths. Some are truly unusual. For example, one is shaped like a skull, serving as the traditional memento mori. Others are in the shape of princely coronets. And here you can see a beautiful miniature Egyptian sarcophagus carved from ivory.
3: Among the inkwells on display, visitors will also find a truly unique wooden piece whose function was more decorative than practical.
1: This is an inkwell made by Franz Joseph of Lobkowicz, a great admirer and patron of music. It's quite an ingenious little device. At first glance, it looks like the first hot air balloon that the Montgolfier brothers launched on a test flight at Versailles in 1783. But attentive visitors will notice a small opening at the top of the inkwell. If you press it with a small wooden stick, the entire balloon opens up, revealing a complete writing set hidden inside.
3: Perhaps the most photogenic exhibit in the exhibition is a writing set housed in a beautiful green case. Although it immediately catches the eye, curator Petr Slouka says that, unfortunately, it is often overlooked in the permanent exhibition where it is normally displayed.
6: Jedná se o psací soupravu Anny Berty z Lobkovic, což je vlastně prababička.
1: This is the writing set of Anna Bertha of Lobkovic, who was the great grandmother of the current owner of the Lobkovic Palace, William Lobkovic. The set is normally displayed in the permanent exhibition at Nella Hozeves Castle on Princess Anna Bertha's writing desk. And I have to say that many visitors probably overlook it there, although it's a truly magnificent piece. It's incredibly well organized. There are compartments for copies of outgoing correspondence, for incoming letters, for invitations to dinner, breakfast and lunch. There's also a compartment for blotting paper. And then there's the writing set itself, made of silver, ivory and other beautiful materials. You can see pens with two different nib widths, a pen knife, a seal, a pencil, silver scissors and an ivory letter opener.
3: For many visitors, however, the exhibition's greatest attraction is the collection of original letters written by some of history's most prominent figures. Since the exhibition opened in October 2025, visitors have been able to see, for example, handwritten letters by the French Sun King Louis XIV and Emperor Rudolf II. Curator Petr Slouka describes the fact that both of these letters were written by the rulers themselves as an exceptional rarity, since monarchs usually dictated their correspondence and only added their signatures. Currently, visitors can see the original of a letter written by the Italian composer Antonio Salieri. Although Salieri is still widely associated with the now discredited claim that he poisoned Mozart, his correspondence reveals a rather progressive-minded man who deeply cared about the education of future generations.
6: Já jsem hrozně rád, že máme v archivu právě tento dopis.
1: I'm very pleased that we have this letter in our archive, and it's not the only one. There are several of them. All are addressed to Franz Joseph of Lobkowicz. Thanks to these letters, I have come to admire Salieri enormously because he was a man of a cultural knowledge, but also of a political and diplomatic insight. In this particular letter, he writes about the political situation before the Congress of Vienna. He describes the widespread joy that spread across Europe after the victory of the Sixth Coalition and after Napoleon had been exiled to the island of Elba.
3: The letter also contains an original musical postscript, two lines of notation setting the words Pacem, pacem, alleluia, or peace, peace, alleluia, and Laus Deo, or praise be to God. Salieri added them as an expression of his joy over the return of peace to Europe.
6: Co ještě všichni toužebně očekávali, tak bylo založení nebo panovnický souhlas.
1: Besides peace, what everyone was eagerly awaiting was the sovereign's approval for the establishment of the Vienna Conservatory. And in this letter, Salieri informs the prince that this has finally happened, that the ruler has granted permission for the institution to be founded. Salieri hoped it would bring a new generation of musical talent, which was greatly needed at the time. Above all, though, the letter contains what I would call timeless reflections on the purpose and concept of music education and education in general. He even encourages the prince to use his influence among his fellow noblemen and ask them to donate any sheet music they no longer needed from their private collections so that it could be sent to Vienna and used by the students there.
6: Poslali je právě do Vídně, aby z nich mohli ti studenti se učit.
3: Composer Antonio Salieri managed to fit all of this onto four pages of letter paper written in dense handwriting. Like the other original manuscripts, this letter will only be displayed temporarily at Lobkowitz Palace to protect the ink from fading. Visitors will be able to read it until the beginning of September. The From Inkwell to Typewriter exhibition itself will run until the end of October.
1: And that report from the Lobkowitz Palace at Prague Castle by my colleague Romana Grajcarová brings us to the end of today's half-hour broadcast. For more

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1: Hello and welcome. I'm Ruth Franíková and you are listening to Czechia in 30 minutes. Coming up on today's program, a time capsule has been placed beneath Wenceslas Square. We'll find out what's inside. A new survey sheds light on little-known chapters of Czech queer history. And later we'll visit a Prague exhibition highlighting the artistic value of historic writing tools. All that coming up after the news.
0: News.
1: Czech police concluded that MP and government climate policy envoy Filip Turek committed three criminal offences through Facebook posts and a video showing him apparently giving a Nazi salute. Investigators examined 85 posts from 2010 to 2017 and considered eight of them criminal, including incitement to hatred and approval of a crime. Police also concluded that a 2015 video showed Turek publicly giving a Nazi salute. However, the case could not proceed because the alleged offences are more than 5 years old and therefore time barred. Turek denies wrongdoing and disputes authorship of the posts. The public paid their final respects to prominent Czech artist, musician and educator Milan Knížák at his funeral in Prague on Friday. The ceremony was held with state honours, including the Czech flag, the national anthem and three ceremonial volleys. Former President Václav Klaus, a longtime friend of Knížák's, and Culture Minister Otto Klempíř delivered funeral speeches. Klaus described Knížák as a symbol of freedom and intellectual independence, praising his uncompromising character and his contributions to Czech art, music and literature. Knížák, who died on the 26th of July at the age of 86, was part of the international Fluxus art movement and was active in the Czechoslovak underground before heading Prague's Academy of Fine Arts and the National Gallery in the post-1989 period. Nearly 6,000 packs of tamoxifen, a drug used to treat breast cancer, are being distributed to Czech pharmacies, the Ministry of Health has announced. The medicine has been in short supply in Czechia since last year when its manufacturer suspended deliveries, and an alternative product has also been unavailable since June. The newly delivered supply is now being gradually distributed to pharmacies and is expected to exceed the usual weekly demand. According to the ministry, further shipments are scheduled to arrive over the coming weeks as it continues to address the shortage. Earlier this week, the ministry introduced a temporary measure allowing pharmacies to assemble new packs from unopened tamoxifen blister strips to help bridge the supply gap. Pharmacists are also permitted to dispense medicines containing tamoxifen that are not registered in the country. Czech hotels, guest houses and other accommodation providers welcomed 6.4 million guests in the second quarter of this year, a year-on-year increase of 0.5%, according to new figures released by the Czech Statistics Office on Friday. The number of domestic visitors rose slightly, while foreign visitor numbers stagnated for the first time since spring 2021. Guests spent a total of 15.1 million nights in accommodation across the country. By contrast, Prague saw a 1.2% decline in guest numbers, while the number of Czech visitors increased by 5.1%, foreign arrivals fell by 2.6%. Despite the drop in visitors, the total number of overnight stays edged up by 0.1%. And finally, a quick look at the weather. Saturday is expected to be sunny with temperatures ranging from 26 to 30 degrees Celsius. I'm Ruth Franíková and that's the end of the news. A newspaper, banknotes, coins and, inevitably, a beer glass are among the items sealed inside a time capsule that was buried beneath the future tramline on Prague's Wenceslas Square this week. Intended as a message for future generations, it is meant to serve as a testimony of life today. Daniela Lazarová has the details.
2: There are hidden capsules in many parts of Prague. Some have been unearthed, others are still waiting to be uncovered. During the restoration of Prague's astronomical clock in 2018, workers discovered a hidden time capsule inside the statue of the Apostle of St. Thomas. The metal container dating from 1948 contained an 18-page message, newspapers and records documenting the restoration of the clock following the fire that damaged it at the end of World War II. The discovery of time capsules always causes a stir, and as we receive messages from the past, we also leave them for future generations. The reconstruction of Wenceslas Square provided such an opportunity, and the ceremony of burying the time capsule beneath the square attracted many passers-by. Maria Vanyasova walks across the square to work every day, passing the spot where the capsule is now buried.
3: It's a nice idea to leave a message from our time for future generations. If I had the chance, I would add something of my own. What should definitely be there is photos showing what Wenceslas Square looked like before the reconstruction and during the work, and also a copy of today's newspaper so people would know what was happening here at this time.
2: In fact, all those articles and more are already inside the time capsule. They were assembled by Monika Vlková, director of the New Town of Prague Association.
3: We're trying to preserve a piece of the present day. There are around 30 different objects in the capsule. There are lots of messages, coins, various insignia, logos, t-shirts, small items, and even a beer glass. And of course, we included a letter to future generations. We also included a document of about 20 pages in which we describe the present day. That means how we live, what the political situation is, what things cost, how we entertain ourselves, what we read, how we buy everything online, in short, what this era looks like.
2: The time capsule, which is in fact a plastic box, something that is revealing in itself, now lies buried about 1.5 meters below the future tram line. The place was selected so that people would not tamper with it prematurely, but the likelihood of it being found at some point in the future is high. The reconstruction of the square is expected to be completed in about 10 months. The upper part of Wenceslas Square should reopen to the public next year, and the launch of tram services is scheduled for the end of June 2027.
1: Daniela Lazarova with that report. Who could be the greatest queer Czech? That is the question behind a survey currently underway, inspired by an international format. Its organisers are using the initiative to draw attention to the stories of queer people throughout Czech history. Romana Grajcarová has more.
3: In 2002, the British broadcaster BBC aired a TV series based on a poll to find the greatest Briton. The top 10 included figures such as Shakespeare and Princess Diana, while former wartime Prime Minister Winston Churchill became the winner of the poll. The show attracted enormous international attention and inspired similar initiatives around the world. In the Czech spin-off, after disqualification of fictional genius Jara Zimmermann, King Charles IV won the 2005 poll. The international success of the initiative showed that its real strength lies in its ability to resonate across society, spark a nationwide debate, and draw attention to history and questions of value. This type of poll inspired Czech art critic, writer and curator Matěj Forejt to create, in cooperation with the Society for Queer Memory, a survey to find the greatest queer Czech, or in Czech, největší queer Češstvo, on the occasion of this year's Prague Pride. However, because one of the goals of the survey was to introduce the wider public to queer people from Czech history, its methodology differs somewhat from the original British format, in which ordinary members of the public first nominated the figures to be included.
4: že vlastně my nemůžeme nechat hlasovat veřejnost.
1: It was clear that we couldn't let the public vote on the nominations because hardly anyone knows these queer people. From the very beginning, the purpose of the survey was to shed some light on queer figures from Czech history. So we had to approach the first step completely differently. I asked the Society for Queer Memory for help, specifically Maruška Barešová and Ladislav Jackson, and together we put together a 5-member board of historians. We consulted with them and eventually compiled the 14 figures that people are now voting on.
4: Jsme dali dohromady těch 14 osobností, o kterých se teď hlasuje.
3: The 14 nominated people come from different periods and areas of Czech history and were active in a variety of fields. They include the representative of the Jewish minority, Sudeten Germans and artists or people who were politically active. What all of them have in common is that they are no longer alive and that they were all queer. But how can we reliably identify the queerness of historical figures?
4: Takovým naším základním pravidlem.
1: Our basic rule was that we must not out people in the context of this survey if, for example, written sources tell us that they were queer, but we also know that they did not publicly identify with that identity during their lifetime. We felt that such people did not belong in the survey. We have included only people whom we know publicly and openly expressed their queer identity in some way while they were alive.
4: Takže se hlásili ke své queer identitě.
3: Among the nominees is writer Lída Merlínová, who published queer novels. There is also the artist Toyen, who challenged contemporary ideas about how people should present themselves socially in accordance with their gender. Another nominee is Freddy Hirsch, who during the interwar period lived openly as a gay man with his partner after fleeing Germany as a Jewish refugee and settling in Czechoslovakia.
4: Takže to jsou příklady opravdu osobností, které.
1: These are examples of people who lived publicly and openly identified with their queerness. In doing so, they pushed the boundaries of social acceptance in some way and helped make the world a more tolerable place for queer people.
4: Na tom, aby byl svět snesitelnějším místem pro queer lidi.
3: The survey highlights the stories of better-known queer figures such as Toyen and Freddy Hirsch, while also drawing attention to lesser-known individuals whose courage and actions left a lasting legacy.
4: Myslím si, že každá z těch osobností rezonuje třeba.
1: I think each of these figures resonates with a slightly different group of voters. People who lived through relatively recent events may personally remember Jiří Hromada and are very keen to ensure that his legacy is not forgotten. At the same time, I see a revival of interest in the literary legacy of Jiří Karásek from Lvovice, who had largely been forgotten, but whose work is beginning to attract renewed interest among younger generations. So I think the survey also opens up a broader spectrum of perspectives, with each of these figure serving as an inspiration to a different group within our society.
4: Na tom vlastně celém taky jako zajímavé a podstatné.
3: It is no coincidence that the survey to find the greatest queer Czech was launched during this year's Prague Pride, when the motto of this year's festival is Times are changing.
4: Právě tohle motto nám otvíralo i nějakou příležitost jít se.
1: That motto gave us an opportunity to look back at history, at previous times that changed and brought something new, times that sometimes brought better conditions for queer people, but at other times brought truly terrible conditions for them. That is also something we need to remember. So, in a way, the survey fits into this year's program. Through it, we are trying to make unknown chapters of Czech queer history accessible to the public.
4: Neznámé kapitoly, nejenom českých queer dějin.
3: The survey organizer Matěj Forejt says voting is open until midnight on the 7th of August via the Prague Pride website. The results will be announced on Saturday, the 8th of August at Pride Park on Střelecký Island in Prague.
1: Romana Grajcarová with that report.
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3: On the occasion of our 90th anniversary, Radio Prague International has decided to celebrate this milestone with you. Our voice has been broadcast to the world for 9 decades. Now it is time for your voice to be heard on our program. Tell us your story. Why do you listen to Radio Prague International? Since when have you known Radio Prague International, and what does Radio Prague International mean to you today? And last but not least, choose one story from our archive and tell us why it resonated with you. And how to participate? 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Now, in these uncertain times, more than ever, it is your story that would be of value to us. 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
1: A reminder that you are listening to Radio Prague International, coming your way from the Czech capital. And now it's time for today's main feature. Historic writing instruments often form only a small supplementary part of permanent exhibitions at castles and chateaux, despite the undeniable historical and artistic value of these frequently overlooked objects. A current exhibition at Lobkowitz Palace at Prague Castle seeks to change that. Among its highlights, visitors can also see an original letter written by the composer Antonio Salieri. Romana Grajcerová went to have a look.
3: Since a long time ago, human communication has been able to overcome even the greatest distances. Nevertheless, emails and text messages that we can write and send within a few minutes used to take people perhaps hours to complete. Moreover, instead of a single electronic device, they relied on an entire set of precisely crafted tools. The objects such as quills, inkwells, penknives and sand shakers served, however, not only a practical function, but also a decorative one. Many of these items can today be admired as prime examples of ingenious craftsmanship. In Prague, these historic writing tools can currently be seen at the exhibition From Inkwell to Typewriter, held at the Lobkowitz Palace at Prague Castle. According to its curator, Petr Slouka, the exhibition aims to draw visitors' attention to these functional yet beautifully crafted objects, which are sadly often overlooked.
6: Ty psací potřeby většinou jsou v těch zámeckých expozicích jako taková obligátní.
1: The writing tools displayed, for example, in castles, are often perceived as an obligatory part of a writing desk. People usually pass through the exhibition without properly noticing them. Nevertheless, these objects were among the most important items in their owners' everyday lives.
6: Ta psací souprava byla neodmyslitelnou součástí každodennosti.
3: The exhibition at Lobkowitz Palace consists mainly of objects from the family's extensive collection and features writing implements that this important Bohemian noble family actually used in everyday life. Among the exhibits is, for example, a beautifully decorated 19th century ceramic inkwell. Many visitors, however, are intrigued by another part of the set, which is a small container that closely resembles a modern-day salt shaker, with tiny holes in its lid about the size of a pinhead.
6: Je to vlastně takové posýpátko, do kterého se dával písek speciální.
1: It is actually a kind of sand shaker that was filled with special sand. If you wanted to seal and send your correspondence quickly, it was quite essential. You sprinkled the sand over the letter, it absorbed the excess ink, then you blew the sand off, and the letter was dry. This gradually disappeared over time. At the turn of the 19th and 20th centuries, blotting paper came into use, making it much easier to dry the ink without the mess of having sand everywhere. So this little container gradually vanished from writing sets, leaving only the ink reservoir.
3: Another essential feature of every writing desk was a seal. These were mainly used because people did not use envelopes. Instead, a letter was simply folded and sealed. Many of the seals displayed at Lobkowicz Palace resemble miniature works of art.
1: If you look at these seals, you'll see they are true masterpieces. They are made of jasper, amber, amethyst, turquoise, ivory, gold and silver. Most of them were crafted by Viennese goldsmiths. Some are truly unusual. For example, one is shaped like a skull, serving as the traditional memento mori. Others are in the shape of princely coronets. And here you can see a beautiful miniature Egyptian sarcophagus carved from ivory.
3: Among the inkwells on display, visitors will also find a truly unique wooden piece whose function was more decorative than practical.
1: This is an inkwell made by Franz Joseph of Lobkowicz, a great admirer and patron of music. It's quite an ingenious little device. At first glance, it looks like the first hot air balloon that the Montgolfier brothers launched on a test flight at Versailles in 1783. But attentive visitors will notice a small opening at the top of the inkwell. If you press it with a small wooden stick, the entire balloon opens up, revealing a complete writing set hidden inside.
3: Perhaps the most photogenic exhibit in the exhibition is a writing set housed in a beautiful green case. Although it immediately catches the eye, curator Petr Slouka says that, unfortunately, it is often overlooked in the permanent exhibition where it is normally displayed.
6: Jedná se o psací soupravu Anny Berty z Lobkovic, což je vlastně prababička.
1: This is the writing set of Anna Bertha of Lobkovic, who was the great grandmother of the current owner of the Lobkovic Palace, William Lobkovic. The set is normally displayed in the permanent exhibition at Nella Hozeves Castle on Princess Anna Bertha's writing desk. And I have to say that many visitors probably overlook it there, although it's a truly magnificent piece. It's incredibly well organized. There are compartments for copies of outgoing correspondence, for incoming letters, for invitations to dinner, breakfast and lunch. There's also a compartment for blotting paper. And then there's the writing set itself, made of silver, ivory and other beautiful materials. You can see pens with two different nib widths, a pen knife, a seal, a pencil, silver scissors and an ivory letter opener.
3: For many visitors, however, the exhibition's greatest attraction is the collection of original letters written by some of history's most prominent figures. Since the exhibition opened in October 2025, visitors have been able to see, for example, handwritten letters by the French Sun King Louis XIV and Emperor Rudolf II. Curator Petr Slouka describes the fact that both of these letters were written by the rulers themselves as an exceptional rarity, since monarchs usually dictated their correspondence and only added their signatures. Currently, visitors can see the original of a letter written by the Italian composer Antonio Salieri. Although Salieri is still widely associated with the now discredited claim that he poisoned Mozart, his correspondence reveals a rather progressive-minded man who deeply cared about the education of future generations.
6: Já jsem hrozně rád, že máme v archivu právě tento dopis.
1: I'm very pleased that we have this letter in our archive, and it's not the only one. There are several of them. All are addressed to Franz Joseph of Lobkowicz. Thanks to these letters, I have come to admire Salieri enormously because he was a man of a cultural knowledge, but also of a political and diplomatic insight. In this particular letter, he writes about the political situation before the Congress of Vienna. He describes the widespread joy that spread across Europe after the victory of the Sixth Coalition and after Napoleon had been exiled to the island of Elba.
6: A poté, co tedy Napoleon byl vlastně internován na ostrově Elba.
3: The letter also contains an original musical postscript, two lines of notation setting the words Pacem, pacem, alleluia, or peace, peace, alleluia, and Laus Deo, or praise be to God. Salieri added them as an expression of his joy over the return of peace to Europe.
6: Co ještě všichni toužebně očekávali, tak bylo založení nebo panovnický souhlas.
1: Besides peace, what everyone was eagerly awaiting was the sovereign's approval for the establishment of the Vienna Conservatory. And in this letter, Salieri informs the prince that this has finally happened, that the ruler has granted permission for the institution to be founded. Salieri hoped it would bring a new generation of musical talent, which was greatly needed at the time. Above all, though, the letter contains what I would call timeless reflections on the purpose and concept of music education and education in general. He even encourages the prince to use his influence among his fellow noblemen and ask them to donate any sheet music they no longer needed from their private collections so that it could be sent to Vienna and used by the students there.
6: Poslali je právě do Vídně, aby z nich mohli ti studenti se učit.
3: Composer Antonio Salieri managed to fit all of this onto four pages of letter paper written in dense handwriting. Like the other original manuscripts, this letter will only be displayed temporarily at Lobkowitz Palace to protect the ink from fading. Visitors will be able to read it until the beginning of September. The From Inkwell to Typewriter exhibition itself will run until the end of October.
1: And that report from the Lobkowitz Palace at Prague Castle by my colleague Romana Grajcarová brings us to the end of today's half-hour broadcast. For more, visit our website at www.radio.cz or follow us on Facebook, Instagram and X. But that's all for now. From Miroslava Franková, thanks very much for listening and until next time, naschledanou.

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1: Hello and welcome. I'm Ruth Franíková and you are listening to Czechia in 30 minutes. Coming up on today's program, a time capsule has been placed beneath Wenceslas Square. We'll find out what's inside. A new survey sheds light on little-known chapters of Czech queer history. And later we'll visit a Prague exhibition highlighting the artistic value of historic writing tools. All that coming up after the news.
0: News.
1: Czech police concluded that MP and government climate policy envoy Filip Turek committed three criminal offences through Facebook posts and a video showing him apparently giving a Nazi salute. Investigators examined 85 posts from 2010 to 2017 and considered eight of them criminal, including incitement to hatred and approval of a crime. Police also concluded that a 2015 video showed Turek publicly giving a Nazi salute. However, the case could not proceed because the alleged offences are more than 5 years old and therefore time barred. Turek denies wrongdoing and disputes authorship of the posts. The public paid their final respects to prominent Czech artist, musician and educator Milan Knížák at his funeral in Prague on Friday. The ceremony was held with state honours, including the Czech flag, the national anthem and three ceremonial volleys. Former President Václav Klaus, a longtime friend of Knížák's, and Culture Minister Otto Klempíř delivered funeral speeches. Klaus described Knížák as a symbol of freedom and intellectual independence, praising his uncompromising character and his contributions to Czech art, music and literature. Knížák, who died on the 26th of July at the age of 86, was part of the international Fluxus art movement and was active in the Czechoslovak underground before heading Prague's Academy of Fine Arts and the National Gallery in the post-1989 period. Nearly 6,000 packs of tamoxifen, a drug used to treat breast cancer, are being distributed to Czech pharmacies, the Ministry of Health has announced. The medicine has been in short supply in Czechia since last year when its manufacturer suspended deliveries, and an alternative product has also been unavailable since June. The newly delivered supply is now being gradually distributed to pharmacies and is expected to exceed the usual weekly demand. According to the ministry, further shipments are scheduled to arrive over the coming weeks as it continues to address the shortage. Earlier this week, the ministry introduced a temporary measure allowing pharmacies to assemble new packs from unopened tamoxifen blister strips to help bridge the supply gap. Pharmacists are also permitted to dispense medicines containing tamoxifen that are not registered in the country. Czech hotels, guest houses and other accommodation providers welcomed 6.4 million guests in the second quarter of this year, a year-on-year increase of 0.5%, according to new figures released by the Czech Statistics Office on Friday. The number of domestic visitors rose slightly, while foreign visitor numbers stagnated for the first time since spring 2021. Guests spent a total of 15.1 million nights in accommodation across the country. By contrast, Prague saw a 1.2% decline in guest numbers. While the number of Czech visitors increased by 5.1%, foreign arrivals fell by 2.6%. Despite the drop in visitors, the total number of overnight stays edged up by 0.1%. And finally, a quick look at the weather. Saturday is expected to be sunny with temperatures ranging from 26 to 30 degrees Celsius. I'm Ruth Franíková and that's the end of the news. A newspaper, banknotes, coins and, inevitably, a beer glass are among the items sealed inside a time capsule that was buried beneath the future tramline on Prague's Wenceslas Square this week. Intended as a message for future generations, it is meant to serve as a testimony of life today. Daniela Lazarová has the details.
2: There are hidden capsules in many parts of Prague. Some have been unearthed, others are still waiting to be uncovered. During the restoration of Prague's astronomical clock in 2018, workers discovered a hidden time capsule inside the statue of the Apostle of St. Thomas. The metal container dating from 1948 contained an 18-page message, newspapers and records documenting the restoration of the clock following the fire that damaged it at the end of World War II. The discovery of time capsules always causes a stir, and as we receive messages from the past, we also leave them for future generations. The reconstruction of Wenceslas Square provided such an opportunity, and the ceremony of burying the time capsule beneath the square attracted many passers-by. Maria Vanyasova walks across the square to work every day, passing the spot where the capsule is now buried.
3: It's a nice idea to leave a message from our time for future generations. If I had the chance, I would add something of my own. What should definitely be there is photos showing what Wenceslas Square looked like before the reconstruction and during the work, and also a copy of today's newspaper so people would know what was happening here at this time.
2: In fact, all those articles and more are already inside the time capsule. They were assembled by Monika Vlková, director of the New Town of Prague Association.
3: We're trying to preserve a piece of the present day. There are around 30 different objects in the capsule. There are lots of messages, coins, various insignia, logos, t-shirts, small items, and even a beer glass. And of course, we included a letter to future generations. We also included a document of about 20 pages in which we describe the present day. That means how we live, what the political situation is, what things cost, how we entertain ourselves, what we read, how we buy everything online, in short, what this era looks like.
2: The time capsule, which is in fact a plastic box, something that is revealing in itself, now lies buried about 1.5 meters below the future tram line. The place was selected so that people would not tamper with it prematurely, but the likelihood of it being found at some point in the future is high. The reconstruction of the square is expected to be completed in about 10 months. The upper part of Wenceslas Square should reopen to the public next year, and the launch of tram services is scheduled for the end of June 2027.
1: Daniela Lazarova with that report. Who could be the greatest queer Czech? That is the question behind a survey currently underway, inspired by an international format. Its organisers are using the initiative to draw attention to the stories of queer people throughout Czech history. Romana Grajcarová has more.
3: In 2002, the British broadcaster BBC aired a TV series based on a poll to find the greatest Briton. The top 10 included figures such as Shakespeare and Princess Diana, while former wartime Prime Minister Winston Churchill became the winner of the poll. The show attracted enormous international attention and inspired similar initiatives around the world. In the Czech spin-off, after disqualification of fictional genius Jara Zimmermann, King Charles IV won the 2005 poll. The international success of the initiative showed that its real strength lies in its ability to resonate across society, spark a nationwide debate, and draw attention to history and questions of value. This type of poll inspired Czech art critic, writer and curator Matěj Forejt to create in cooperation with the Society for Queer Memory a survey to find the greatest queer Czech, or in Czech, největší queer Češstvo, on the occasion of this year's Prague Pride. However, because one of the goals of the survey was to introduce the wider public to queer people from Czech history, its methodology differs somewhat from the original British format, in which ordinary members of the public first nominated the figures to be included.
4: Tady bylo jasné, že vlastně my nemůžeme nechat hlasovat veřejnost.
1: It was clear that we couldn't let the public vote on the nominations because hardly anyone knows these queer people. From the very beginning, the purpose of the survey was to shed some light on queer figures from Czech history. So we had to approach the first step completely differently. I asked the Society for Queer Memory for help, specifically Maruška Barešová and Ladislav Jackson, and together we put together a 5-member board of historians. We consulted with them and eventually compiled the 14 figures that people are now voting on.
4: Jsme dali dohromady těch 14 osobností, o kterých se teď hlasuje.
3: The 14 nominated people come from different periods and areas of Czech history and were active in a variety of fields. They include a representative of the Jewish minority, Sudeten Germans and artists or people who were politically active. What all of them have in common is that they are no longer alive and that they were all queer. But how can we reliably identify the queerness of historical figures?
4: Takovým naším základním pravidlem.
1: Our basic rule was that we must not out people in the context of this survey if, for example, written sources tell us that they were queer, but we also know that they did not publicly identify with that identity during their lifetime. We felt that such people did not belong in the survey. We have included only people whom we know publicly and openly expressed their queer identity in some way while they were alive.
4: Takže se hlásili ke své queer identitě.
3: Among the nominees is writer Lída Merlínová, who published queer novels. There is also the artist Toyen, who challenged contemporary ideas about how people should present themselves socially in accordance with their gender. Another nominee is Freddy Hirsch, who during the interwar period lived openly as a gay man with his partner after fleeing Germany as a Jewish refugee and settling in Czechoslovakia.
4: Takže to jsou příklady opravdu osobností, které.
1: These are examples of people who lived publicly and openly identified with their queerness. In doing so, they pushed the boundaries of social acceptance in some way and helped make the world a more tolerable place for queer people.
4: Na tom, aby byl svět snesitelnějším místem pro queer lidi.
3: The survey highlights the stories of better-known queer figures such as Toyen and Freddy Hirsch, while also drawing attention to lesser-known individuals whose courage and actions left a lasting legacy.
4: Myslím si, že každá z těch osobností rezonuje třeba.
1: I think each of these figures resonates with a slightly different group of voters. People who lived through relatively recent events may personally remember Jiří Hromada and are very keen to ensure that his legacy is not forgotten. At the same time, I see a revival of interest in the literary legacy of Jiří Karásek from Lvovice, who had largely been forgotten, but whose work is beginning to attract renewed interest among younger generations. So I think the survey also opens up a broader spectrum of perspectives, with each of these figures serving as an inspiration to a different group within our society.
4: Na tom vlastně celém taky jako zajímavé a podstatné.
3: It is no coincidence that the survey to find the greatest queer Czech was launched during this year's Prague Pride, when the motto of this year's festival is Times are changing.
4: Právě tohle motto nám otvíralo i nějakou příležitost jít se.
1: That motto gave us an opportunity to look back at history, at previous times that changed and brought something new, times that sometimes brought better conditions for queer people, but at other times brought truly terrible conditions for them. That is also something we need to remember. So, in a way, the survey fits into this year's program. Through it, we are trying to make unknown chapters of Czech queer history accessible to the public.
4: Neznámé kapitoly, nejenom českých queer dějin.
3: The survey organizer Matěj Forejt says voting is open until midnight on the 7th of August via the Prague Pride website. The results will be announced on Saturday, the 8th of August at Pride Park on Střelecký Island in Prague.
1: Romana Grajcarová with that report.
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3: On the occasion of our 90th anniversary, Radio Prague International has decided to celebrate this milestone with you. Our voice has been broadcast to the world for 9 decades. Now it is time for your voice to be heard on our program. Tell us your story. Why do you listen to Radio Prague International? Since when have you known Radio Prague International, and what does Radio Prague International mean to you today? And last but not least, choose one story from our archive and tell us why it resonated with you. And how to participate? 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Your responses can be anonymous, or they can include your name if you wish. In any case, they will become a central part of our special broadcast culminating in August, the month when Radio Prague International was established in 1936. For 90 years, our station has been broadcasting stories of people, places and events that we believe would be valuable to you. Now, in these uncertain times, more than ever, it is your story that would be of value to us. Share it with us, share it with the world. The floor is yours.
1: A reminder that you are listening to Radio Prague International coming your way from the Czech capital. And now it's time for today's main feature. Historic writing instruments often form only a small supplementary part of permanent exhibitions at castles and chateaus, despite the undeniable historical and artistic value of these frequently overlooked objects. A current exhibition at Lobkowicz Palace at Prague Castle seeks to change that. Among its highlights, visitors can also see an original letter written by the composer Antonio Salieri. Romana Grajcerová went to have a look.
3: Since a long time ago, human communication has been able to overcome even the greatest distances. Nevertheless, emails and text messages that we can write and send within a few minutes used to take people perhaps hours to complete. Moreover, instead of a single electronic device, they relied on an entire set of precisely crafted tools. The objects such as quills, inkwells, penknives and sand shakers served, however, not only a practical function, but also a decorative one. Many of these items can today be admired as prime examples of ingenious craftsmanship. In Prague, these historic writing tools can currently be seen at the exhibition From Inkwell to Typewriter, held at the Lobkowicz Palace at Prague Castle. According to its curator, Petr Slouka, the exhibition aims to draw visitors' attention to these functional yet beautifully crafted objects, which are sadly often overlooked.
6: Ty psací potřeby většinou jsou v těch zámeckých expozicích jako taková obligátní.
1: The writing tools displayed, for example, in castles, are often perceived as an obligatory part of a writing desk. People usually pass through the exhibition without properly noticing them. Nevertheless, these objects were among the most important items in their owners' everyday lives.
6: Ta psací souprava byla neodmyslitelnou součástí každodennosti.
3: The exhibition at Lobkowicz Palace consists mainly of objects from the family's extensive collection and features writing implements that this important Bohemian noble family actually used in everyday life. Among the exhibits is, for example, a beautifully decorated 19th century ceramic inkwell. Many visitors, however, are intrigued by another part of the set, which is a small container that closely resembles a modern-day salt shaker, with tiny holes in its lid about the size of a pinhead.
6: Je to vlastně takové posýpátko, do kterého se dával písek speciální.
1: It is actually a kind of sand shaker that was filled with special sand. If you wanted to seal and send your correspondence quickly, it was quite essential. You sprinkled the sand over the letter, it absorbed the excess ink, then you blew the sand off, and the letter was dry. This gradually disappeared over time. At the turn of the 19th and 20th centuries, blotting paper came into use, making it much easier to dry the ink without the mess of having sand everywhere. So this little container gradually vanished from writing sets, leaving only the ink reservoir.
3: Another essential feature of every writing desk was a seal. These were mainly used because people did not use envelopes. Instead, a letter was simply folded and sealed. Many of the seals displayed at Lobkowicz Palace resemble miniature works of art.
6: Když se na ta pečetidla podíváte, tak vidíte, že jsou skutečné skvosty.
1: If you look at these seals, you'll see they are true masterpieces. They are made of jasper, amber, amethyst, turquoise, ivory, gold and silver. Most of them were crafted by Viennese goldsmiths. Some are truly unusual. For example, one is shaped like a skull, serving as the traditional memento mori. Others are in the shape of princely coronets. And here you can see a beautiful miniature Egyptian sarcophagus carved from ivory.
6: Ze slonoviny nádherný, vlastně nádhernou jakoby zmenšeninu egyptského sarkofágu.
3: Among the inkwells on display, visitors will also find a truly unique wooden piece whose function was more decorative than practical.
6: Je to kalamář, který vyrobil ten zmiňovaný milovník a mecenář hudby František Josef z Lobkowicz.
1: This is an inkwell made by Franz Joseph of Lobkowicz, a great admirer and patron of music. It's quite an ingenious little device. At first glance, it looks like the first hot air balloon that the Montgolfier brothers launched on a test flight at Versailles in 1783. But attentive visitors will notice a small opening at the top of the inkwell. If you press it with a small wooden stick, the entire balloon opens up, revealing a complete writing set hidden inside.
6: Tenhle ten balón rozevře a uvnitř je schovaná kompletní psací souprava.
3: Perhaps the most photogenic exhibit in the exhibition is a writing set housed in a beautiful green case. Although it immediately catches the eye, curator Petr Sloka says that unfortunately it is often overlooked in the permanent exhibition where it is normally displayed.
6: Jedná se o psací soupravu Anny Berty z Lobkowicz, což je vlastně
1: This is the writing set of Anna Bertha of Lobkowicz, who was the great-grandmother of the current owner of the Lobkowicz Palace, William Lobkowicz. The set is normally displayed in the permanent exhibition at Nella Hozeves Castle on Princess Anna Bertha's writing desk. And I have to say that many visitors probably overlook it there, although it's a truly magnificent piece. It's incredibly well organized. There are compartments for copies of outgoing correspondence, for incoming letters, for invitations to dinner, breakfast and lunch. There's also a compartment for blotting paper. And then there's the writing set itself, made of silver, ivory and other beautiful materials. You can see pens with two different nib widths, a pen knife, a seal, a pencil, silver scissors and an ivory letter opener.
6: Slonovinový vlastně nůž na dopisy, na otvírání do obálek.
3: For many visitors, however, the exhibition's greatest attraction is the collection of original letters written by some of history's most prominent figures. Since the exhibition opened in October 2025, visitors have been able to see, for example, handwritten letters by the French Sun King Louis XIV and Emperor Rudolf II. Curator Petr Sloka describes the fact that both of these letters were written by the rulers themselves as an exceptional rarity, since monarchs usually dictated their correspondence and only added their signatures. Currently, visitors can see the original of a letter written by the Italian composer Antonio Salieri. Although Salieri is still widely associated with the now discredited claim that he poisoned Mozart, his correspondence reveals a rather progressive-minded man who deeply cared about the education of future generations.
6: Já jsem hrozně rád, že máme v archivu právě tento dopis.
1: I'm very pleased that we have this letter in our archive, and it's not the only one. There are several of them. All are addressed to Franz Joseph of Lobkowicz. Thanks to these letters, I have come to admire Salieri enormously because he was a man of a cultural knowledge, but also of a political and diplomatic insight. In this particular letter, he writes about the political situation before the Congress of Vienna. He describes the widespread joy that spread across Europe after the victory of the Sixth Coalition and after Napoleon had been exiled to the island of Elba.
6: A poté, co tedy Napoleon byl vlastně internován na ostrově Elba.
3: The letter also contains an original musical postscript, two lines of notation setting the words Pacem, pacem, alleluja, or peace, peace, alleluja, and Laus Deo, or praise be to God. Salieri added them as an expression of his joy over the return of peace to Europe.
6: Co ještě všichni toužebně očekávali, tak bylo založení nebo panovnický souhlas.
1: Besides peace, what everyone was eagerly awaiting was the sovereign's approval for the establishment of the Vienna Conservatory. And in this letter, Salieri informs the prince that this has finally happened, that the ruler has granted permission for the institution to be founded. Salieri hoped it would bring a new generation of musical talent, which was greatly needed at the time. Above all, though, the letter contains what I would call timeless reflections on the purpose and concept of music education and education in general. He even encourages the prince to use his influence among his fellow noblemen and ask them to donate any sheet music they no longer needed from their private collections so that it could be sent to Vienna and used by the students there.
6: Poslali je právě do Vídně, aby z nich mohli ti studenti se učit.
3: Composer Antonio Salieri managed to fit all of this onto four pages of letter paper written in dense handwriting. Like the other original manuscripts, this letter will only be displayed temporarily at Lobkowicz Palace to protect the ink from fading. Visitors will be able to read it until the beginning of September. The From Inkwell to Typewriter exhibition itself will run until the end of October.
1: And that report from the Lobkowicz Palace at Prague Castle by my colleague Romana Grajcarová brings us to the end of today's half-hour broadcast. For more, visit our website at www.radio.cz or follow us on Facebook, Instagram and X. But that's all for now. From me, Ruth Franková, thanks very much for listening and until next time, naschledanou.

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1: Hello and welcome to our half-hour program. 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In the run-up to the anniversary, we look back at the history of Czech Radio's international service and the events that shaped the station over the years. 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
1: Radio Prague International, 90 years on the air. From its very first broadcasts, Radio Prague was never just a voice speaking to the world. It was a conversation. Letters poured in from every continent, listener clubs sprang up across Africa, Asia and Latin America, and some devoted listeners even made the journey to Prague. This episode explores the unique relationship between the station and its audience, a bond that has endured for 9 decades.
3: Když jsem nastupoval, tak se vyprávěl v zahraničním vysílání takový žert, že tady...
4: When I joined, there was a joke going around in the foreign service that several dozen people worked here so that one Greek farmer who got up at 5 a.m. could listen to us. But it turned out that it really was just a joke, because the letters that came in constitute a kind of literature of their own, a literature confirming that people have a need to listen to one another, that they have a need to compare their lives with the lives of people in other countries.
3: Svůj život s životem lidí v jiných zemích.
1: This is how Arnošt Lustig reflected on his work in the Foreign Service of Czechoslovak Radio. Right from the beginning in 1936, the voice from Prague quickly found its listeners, and the first reactions were not long in coming. They arrived from China, Africa and Australia, recalled former radio employee Karel Koníček.
5: Již po prvém měsíci pokusného vysílání obdržel náš rozhlas stovky dopisů ze všech světadílů.
6: Already after the first month of experimental broadcasting, our radio station had received hundreds of letters from all continents, most of them from the United States. A little later, our shortwave service was therefore expanded by a third band aimed at the Far East. Thus, we too became part of this modern telecommunications invention and through the airwaves reconnected you, our compatriots, with your old homeland.
5: Na vlnách éteru zpět ke své staré vlasti.
1: Many expats in America bought expensive radio receivers solely to listen to Radio Prague. A strong bond soon developed between the station and its listeners, and enthusiastic letters and occasionally small gifts began arriving at the Prague newsroom. Former announcer Juro Horvat, who joined the shortwave service in April of 1937, shared this memory.
4: I also handled correspondence for Slovak expatriates, and they used to write unconventional, friendly letters to which we often replied personally. They would also send us announcers a dollar or two for cigarettes or beer. I remember as if it were today that during the Sokol rally, one of our Slovak listeners from Cuba came to visit us. His name was Juan Mata, or in Slovak, Jano Mata. And he brought me a box of excellent Cuban cigars.
7: A doniesol mi krabicu výborných kubánskych cigár.
1: An especially unusual gift arrived for the then popular announcer Olga Valo, recalls former editor František Kamil Zeman.
8: Jednou přišla na její adresu do československého rozhlasu veliká bedna.
6: One day, a large crate arrived at her address at Czechoslovak Radio. It was like a safe, lined with sheet metal inside. And it was a beautiful tanned, soft and wonderfully colored tiger skin. A real tiger, along with a letter from a compatriot listener, perhaps from Bengal or Australia. I no longer remember. He wrote warmly and thanked Mrs. Valor for the joy her announcements from the old homeland brought him.
8: Přináší její hlášení ze starého domova.
1: The number of listener responses grew rapidly, and they were far from limited to expats. When Radio Prague returned to the air after World War II, the number of languages in which it spoke to the world increased significantly. Listeners could hear broadcasts not only in English, German and French, but also in Swedish and Sorbian. As Radio Prague increasingly turned towards audiences in developing countries, Arabic and Swahili were added. For a time, it even broadcast in the South American indigenous language Guarani. Vladimir Wippler, then director of foreign broadcasting, made the following prediction back in 1975.
9: Máme posluchače na všech kontinentech světa.
4: We have listeners on every continent. Their numbers run into the millions. Research conducted so far has shown that most of them are people roughly under 30 years of age. These are people whose generation within the next 10 years will already be exerting a significant influence on the course of human history.
1: Here is an excerpt from a radio broadcast of the time.
10: Vážení přátelé, dovolte mi, abych vás uvítal v našem rozhlasovém studiu k slavnosti.
6: Dear friends, allow me to welcome you to our radio studio for the ceremonial drawing of the grand competition organized by the foreign broadcasts of Czechoslovak radio on the occasion of the 15th anniversary of the liberation of our republic. And let me also extend my warmest greetings to our listeners.
10: S nimiž zahraniční vysílání spolupracovalo při organizaci soutěže.
1: There were indeed many listeners, and Radio Prague devoted considerable attention to them. Their letters were featured on the air, and from time to time, usually on significant anniversaries, the station organized radio competitions for them. The prizes were more than attractive.
11: A nyní dovolte, abychom provedli to, na co jistě všichni netrpělivě čekáte. Slosování soutěže zahraničního vysílání.
6: And now, let us proceed to what you have all been eagerly awaiting. The drawing of the competition organized by the foreign broadcasts of Czechoslovak radio on the occasion of the 15th anniversary of the liberation of Czechoslovakia. We ask Silva Daničková to spin the drum. She has already done so and drawn the first number. Allow me to announce the first winner. The first prize goes to Karl Steiger, Sankt Görgen, Black Forest, Federal Republic of Germany. A trip to Czechoslovakia.
12: Schwarzwald, Německá spolková republika, cesta do Československa.
1: Mufid Jazairi, who worked for 20 years in the Arabic service, recalled.
4: Once an older Egyptian man came to visit us. He was interested in politics and developments in Czechoslovakia. He had won first prize in the competition. He asked the best questions and had the greatest knowledge and information about Czechoslovakia. So he was invited to Czechoslovakia. He stayed here for about a week or 10 days.
1: Mufid's then-wife, Pavla Jazairiová, even accompanied one competition winner around Prague for several days. At the time, she worked in the French language service for Africa.
13: My jsme přivítali takového mladého kluka z Guineje, se jmenoval Dialo Madukone, já si to pamatuju.
14: We welcomed a young man from Guinea named Dialo Madukone. I still remember him. We went to meet him at the airport and he explained what he was wearing. You know those long shirts they have in West Africa? He called them Sasi le Boubou Grand and Sasi le Boubou Petit, meaning this is the big boubou and this is the small boubou. We brought him up to Hradčany and he simply couldn't understand it. Looking out over Prague, he said, so many old buildings, why don't you tear them down? He was a teacher.
13: Proč je nezboříte tenkrát? Byl to učitel.
1: Contact with the listeners also served as a form of ideological influence, especially after listener clubs of Radio Prague began to emerge, partly spontaneously, partly in an organized manner. These clubs were particularly active in African, Asian, and Latin American countries. Radio historian and archivist Tomáš Pánek continues.
15: Ty kluby vznikají zhruba na přelomu 50. 60. let a souvisí to s...
6: These clubs began to emerge around the turn of the 1950s and 1960s and were connected with the collapse of colonialism around the world. New states were coming into existence, finding their place in the world and considering their ideological orientation and future development. Many of them began looking toward socialism. Listening to Czechoslovak foreign broadcasts provided them with models for building socialism and examples of socialist values. Gradually they organized themselves into various clubs. There were truly dozens of them around the world and we know many of their names. In Cuba, for example, the club was called Lidice Libs, in Egypt Nefertiti. They didn't stop at simply listening to the radio. Some transformed what they heard into printed materials and newsletters that they distributed in their own countries. They sought to spread socialist ideas, filtered through Czechoslovak broadcasting, which for them represented a kind of model country whose example they wished to promote in their own homelands.
1: Pavla Jazajriová says many people tuned in to radio broadcasts in those days.
13: To vysílání, francouzské vysílání do Černé Afriky a do Severní Afriky mělo vlastně...
14: The French language broadcasts to Sub-Saharan and North Africa were successful because people listened to us in those days. After all, there was no internet in Africa, nor all the communication technologies people have today. People listened to the radio and many people listened to us.
13: No a lidi poslouchali rádio. A nás poslouchalo hodně lidí.
1: In the 1960s and 1970s, there were around 600 Radio Prague listener clubs around the world. Every year, the station sent them 200,000 packages of promotional materials. This is how the media reported on the Radio Prague clubs in 1976.
9: Hlas Rádia Praha proniká na vlnách éteru do pěti kontinentů světa.
4: The voice of Radio Prague reaches all five continents in 10 languages via the airwaves. This amounts to 36 hours of broadcasting daily, followed, according to surveys, by an audience numbering several million listeners. It's encouraging that these are primarily young listeners. One particularly appealing feature of our foreign broadcasting service is its listener clubs, which have gradually emerged mainly in developing countries around the world. The first was established in Cuba nearly 20 years ago, and since then hundreds have been founded across all five continents. This fact, together with the thousands of letters arriving daily at the various editorial departments, for example, nearly 130,000 letters were received last year alone, is proof of the steadily growing popularity and authority of our foreign broadcasting service.
1: And here is a selection from an interview with Deputy Editor-in-Chief Jana Špíšková in 1978.
16: Od roku 59, kdy vznikl první klub na Kubě, zcela spontánně.
17: Since 1959, when the first club was established in Cuba, young people would spontaneously gather around the radio receiver, listen together, and then discuss what they had heard. Based on this, numerous clubs began to emerge in African countries, Latin America, the Arab world, and Asia. The largest number are in Africa, in Zaire, Algeria, Tunisia, and Ghana. Then there is India, of course, Cuba, where the clubs are very active, and some in Latin America.
4: What kind of contact do you have with these clubs?
16: Dopisujeme si, kluby nám píší velice aktivně o své činnosti, o svých názorech.
17: We correspond with them. The clubs write to us very actively about their activities and their opinions of our programs, which they listen to and then discuss. They ask questions, request materials on various topics and organize exhibitions. Their activities are very diverse. Some even play football under our colors. For example, in Damascus, we send them jersey bearing the inscription Radio Prague. And they wrote back saying it was wonderful. They played against another club that listened to Radio Berlin International. Unfortunately, I no longer remember whether they won.
16: Radio Berlin International. Bohužel si nepamatuju, jestli vyhráli.
1: At that time, the Foreign Service received as many as 150,000 letters annually arriving from all over the world, recalls former Arabic Service editor Mufid Jazairi.
18: Většinou vzpomínám si, dostali jsme poštu z Iráku i z Egypta.
4: As I recall, we received mail from Iraq and Egypt, but not as much. Most of it came from North Africa, from Algeria, Morocco, and Tunisia. Naturally, there were letters discussing the political aspects of current events, but many were interested in culture and sports. Most of our listeners were young people.
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19: V roce 1957 jsem nalezl náhle stanici, která hovořila zcela jiným politickým...
4: In 1957 I suddenly discovered a station that spoke a completely different political language from what I was accustomed to. Since then I've come to love not only Radio Prague, but also Czechoslovakia.
1: GT Italy.
19: Jednou jsem si při poslechu vašeho vysílání...
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1: JN, Switzerland.
19: Příspěvky Radia Praha k mírovému soužití jsou o to cenější.
4: Radio Prague's contributions to peaceful coexistence are all the more valuable when one considers that deeds follow words.
1: Radio Prague clubs were often highly active. They published newsletters, organized events, held debates and discussions, and regularly informed the Prague editorial office about their activities. Then Deputy Editor-in-Chief Jana Špíšková says interaction was important.
16: Ten ohlas je skutečně velký. Jsou to desetitisíce dopisů, které přicházejí k nám a...
17: Recently, for example, we received a report from India informing us that during the month of February, their club focused on human rights. Most of the members took part in a discussion on the topic and expressed their views on the situation in African countries as well as in Chile. Only socialism can show the way to guaranteeing human rights. That is one small excerpt from a listener's report.
16: Poslouchači se chtějí dozvědět, jak to u nás opravdu vypadá.
1: Of course, not all listeners lived and breathed politics. Broadcasts aimed at Western Europe in particular had to be ideologically more moderate and presented reports on the building of socialism in a somewhat more digestible form. Antonio Casado, who worked in the Spanish language service throughout the 1970s and 1980s, continues.
20: No, hodně totiž Španělů bylo pracovalo v zahraničí, hlavně v Německu, v západním Německu.
6: Many Spaniards worked abroad at that time, mainly in Germany, West Germany, then in France, Switzerland and Italy. So I would say that most of our listeners came from those countries.
4: What kind of things did they respond to? Do you remember any of the letters that came in? What interested them about life in Czechoslovakia?
6: We had one program hosted by a musician in which we broadcast Spanish music, typical music, flamenco and things like that. We received a great deal of feedback about it. People would write asking to hear a certain song or performer. That generated the biggest response. We broadcast 3 times a day, I think, at 6 in the evening, then at 7:30, and then around midnight. But the greatest response was to that music program. It was somewhat neutral and politics didn't really interfere with it very much.
1: Ivana Vonderková, who joined the Latin American editorial department in 1980, recalls.
0: Ty posluchači, většina jich byla nakloněná tomu našemu zřízení.
14: Those listeners, most of them were sympathetic to our system, so that wasn't a problem. But there were some who debated with us about what they thought would be better. They believed that we lived under constant police surveillance, every one of us, which, in part, was actually true, wasn't it? From the state security side and so on. But they really had no idea what life here was like. That's why we talked about the positive aspects as well. That people here lived rich cultural lives, pursued sports, enjoyed spending time at cottages. We even broadcast about things like mushroom picking. They were very interested in that. Above all, they were fascinated by our castles and chateaux. We had a program called Traveling, and it attracted enormous interest from our listeners. I think that more than our politics. They were interested in our culture, our history, and the everyday lives of ordinary people here.
0: Naše je zajímala ta kultura, historie a ten život prostých lidí u nás.
1: Zdenka Kuchyňová, who has worked in the Czech language expat service since the late 1980s, says that Czechoslovak sailors represented a special group of listeners from the very beginning of foreign broadcasting.
21: Samostatná kapitola byly námořníci, protože když ještě byla flotila československá.
17: Seafarers were a chapter of their own. When the Czechoslovak merchant fleet still existed, they had very limited contact with the outside world. So the radio operator would pick up our news broadcasts, type them out and post them on a notice board where the sailors could read them.
21: Ty reagovali, ty psali pravidelně.
1: Technician Karel Kuníček read from a letter received by Radio Prague in the late 1930s.
5: 6 let se plavím na lodi Legii. Viděl jsem velký kus světa a prožil.
4: For 6 years I've sailed aboard the ship Legia. I've seen a great deal of the world and experienced many exciting and beautiful moments. One of the finest occurred this June while we were sailing from Antwerp to South America. About 400 nautical miles beyond the Cape Verde Islands, I suddenly heard Czech announcements in my headphones. You cannot imagine my joy. I immediately called together the crew, most of whom were Czechs. Soon, everyone whose duties permitted gathered around my radio telegraph cabin. It was a sacred moment in the middle of the night, in the vastness of the ocean, as we listened to Czech music and the Czech language being broadcast from our distant homeland.
5: Širého oceánu jsme naslouchali české hudbě a českému slovu vysílanému z daleké vlasti.
1: After 1989, the listener clubs disappeared, and during the 1990s, the Czechoslovak merchant sailors also vanished. But letters to foreign broadcasting continued to arrive, and still do. More than that, many listeners developed a warm relationship with the Czech Republic through Radio Prague, and whenever they visit Prague, they rarely miss the opportunity to stop by the newsroom. Former editor Josef Kubečka, who worked in the section for expats, says.
22: Vzpomínám si, když tady přijel nějaký, to slova výlet z Austrálie, bylo jich snad.
6: I remember when a tour group arrived from Australia, perhaps 30 people, I don't know exactly. They came straight up to our floor. There was a fairly large foyer outside the director's office. They lined up there and sang Bohemia, beautiful Bohemia. Not because anyone had encouraged them or pressured them to do so. They simply carried it within themselves.
22: Nějak chtěl k tomu přinutit nebo něco, ne? Prostě to měli v sobě.
1: It was not only Czech expats who responded to the foreign broadcasts, but also foreigners. They too visit Radio Prague during their trips to the Czech Republic, Like Wolfgang Brodol from Munich, who began listening to Czechoslovak foreign broadcasts in 1968.
2: Ich hatte Kontakt zu vielen Sendern, aber Radio Prag, das war mein Herz.
6: I followed many other stations, but Radio Prague holds a special place in my heart. I like the fact that its news coverage provides very objective information. It is not tied to any political party. On the contrary, it is critical and independent. I follow the news every day. I was a teacher, and I spoke a great deal with my students about the Czech lands, or, at that time, still Czechoslovakia. One afternoon, for example, we devoted entirely to Lidice because I considered it immensely important.
1: Listeners do not forget Radio Prague even after many years. Daniel Ordóñez, head of the Spanish editorial department, describes a message that arrived in the newsroom inbox from Spain in 1925.
3: Dostali jsme z Katalánska z Barcelony v loni.
4: We received a very kind email from Catalonia, from Barcelona. It was from the daughter of a gentleman who's now over 90 years old and still remembers how he won a sewing machine from us, from Radio Prague. There was some competition. He prepared for it for a long time and actually won the sewing machine. They even sent us photographs of the machine last year. It was very touching. We've been part of the lives of so many people. And they still think of us.
1: Letters, or rather emails these days, continue to arrive at Radio Prague from listeners around the world. In January of 2026, for example, an email came from Egypt in which Mr. Mohamed Abdel Rahim congratulated Radio Prague International on its 90th anniversary and wished the station many more successful years to come. That was the fifth part of our anniversary series on the history of Radio Prague International. Next week, we'll focus on the technical side of our work, from shortwave broadcasting to the internet era. This is Daniela Lazarová saying thanks for joining us and take care.

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1: Hello and welcome to our half-hour program. 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In the run-up to the anniversary, we look back at the history of Czech Radio's international service and the events that shaped the station over the years. 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
1: Radio Prague International, 90 years on the air. From its very first broadcasts, Radio Prague was never just a voice speaking to the world. It was a conversation. Letters poured in from every continent. Listener clubs sprang up across Africa, Asia, and Latin America. And some devoted listeners even made the journey to Prague. This episode explores the unique relationship between the station and its audience, a bond that has endured for 9 decades.
3: Když jsem nastupoval, tak se vyprávěl v zahraničním vysílání takový žert, že tady...
4: When I joined, there was a joke going around in the foreign service that several dozen people worked here so that one Greek farmer who got up at 5 in the morning could listen to us. But it turned out that it really was just a joke, because the letters that came in constitute a kind of literature of their own, a literature confirming that people have a need to listen to one another, that they have a need to compare their lives with the lives of people in other countries.
1: This is how Arnošt Lustig reflected on his work in the Foreign Service of Czechoslovak Radio. Right from the beginning in 1936, the voice from Prague quickly found its listeners, and the first reactions were not long in coming. They arrived from China, Africa, and Australia, recalled former radio employee Karel Koníček.
5: Již po prvém měsíci pokusného vysílání obdržel náš rozhlas stovky dopisů ze všech světadílů.
6: Already after the first month of experimental broadcasting, our radio station had received hundreds of letters from all continents, most of them from the United States. A little later, our shortwave service was therefore expanded by a third band aimed at the Far East. Thus, we too became part of this modern telecommunications invention and through the airwaves reconnected you, our compatriots, with your old homeland.
5: Na vlnách éteru zpět ke své staré vlasti.
1: Many expats in America bought expensive radio receivers solely to listen to Radio Prague. A strong bond soon developed between the station and its listeners, and enthusiastic letters and occasionally small gifts began arriving at the Prague newsroom. Former announcer Juro Horvat, who joined the shortwave service in April of 1937, shared this memory.
4: I also handled correspondence for Slovak expatriates, and they used to write unconventional, friendly letters, which we often replied personally. They would also send us announcers a dollar or two for cigarettes or beer. I remember as if it were today that during the Sokol rally, one of our Slovak listeners from Cuba came to visit us. His name was Juan Mata, or in Slovak, Jano Mata. And he brought me a box of excellent Cuban cigars. A doniesol mi krabicu výborných
1: kubánskych cigár. An especially unusual gift arrived for the then popular announcer Olga Valo, recalls former editor František Kamil Zeman.
7: Jednou přišla na její adresu do československého rozhlasu veliká bedna.
6: One day, a large crate arrived at her address at Czechoslovak Radio. It was like a safe, lined with sheet metal inside, and it was a beautiful tanned, soft and wonderfully colored tiger skin. A real tiger, along with a letter from a compatriot listener, perhaps from Bengal or Australia, I no longer remember, He wrote warmly and thanked Mrs. Valo for the joy her announcements from the old homeland brought him.
7: Přináší její hlášení ze starého domova.
1: The number of listener responses grew rapidly, and they were far from limited to expats. When Radio Prague returned to the air after World War II, the number of languages in which it spoke to the world increased significantly. Listeners could hear broadcasts not only in English, German and French, but also in Swedish and Sorbian. As Radio Prague increasingly turned towards audiences in developing countries, Arabic and Swahili were added. For a time, it even broadcast in the South American indigenous language Guarani. Vladimir Wippler, then director of foreign broadcasting, made the following prediction back in 1975.
8: Máme posluchače na všech kontinentech světa.
4: We have listeners on every continent. Their numbers run into the millions. Research conducted so far has shown that most of them are people roughly under 30 years of age. These are people whose generation within the next 10 years will already be exerting a significant influence on the course of human history.
1: Here is an excerpt from a radio broadcast of the time.
9: Vážení přátelé, dovolte mi, abych vás uvítal v našem rozhlasovém studiu k slavnosti.
6: Dear friends, allow me to welcome you to our radio studio for the ceremonial drawing of the grand competition organized by the foreign broadcasts of Czechoslovak radio on the occasion of the 15th anniversary of the liberation of our republic. And let me also extend my warmest greetings to our listeners.
9: S nimiž zahraniční vysílání spolupracovalo při organizaci soutěže.
1: There were indeed many listeners, and Radio Prague devoted considerable attention to them. Their letters were featured on the air, and from time to time, usually on significant anniversaries, the station organized radio competitions for them. The prizes were more than attractive.
10: A nyní dovolte, abychom provedli to, na co jistě všichni netrpělivě čekáte. Slosování soutěže zahraničního vysílání.
6: And now, let us proceed to what you have all been eagerly awaiting. The drawing of the competition organized by the foreign broadcasts of Czechoslovak radio on the occasion of the 15th anniversary of the liberation of Czechoslovakia. We ask Silva Daníčková to spin the drum. She has already done so and drawn the first number. Allow me to announce the first winner. The first prize goes to Karl Steiger, St. Görgen, Black Forest, Federal Republic of Germany. A trip to Czechoslovakia.
9: Schwarzwald, Německá spolková republika, cesta do Československa.
1: Mufid Jazairi, who worked for 20 years in the Arabic service, recalled.
4: Once an older Egyptian man came to visit us. He was interested in politics and developments in Czechoslovakia. He had won first prize in the competition. He asked the best questions and had the greatest knowledge and information about Czechoslovakia. So he was invited to Czechoslovakia. He stayed here for about a week or 10 days.
1: Mufid's then-wife, Pavla Jazairiová, even accompanied one competition winner around Prague for several days. At the time, she worked in the French Language Service for Africa.
11: My jsme přivítali takového mladého kluka z Guineje, se jmenoval Dialoma Madukone, já si to pamatuju.
12: We welcomed a young man from Guinea named Dialoma Madukone. I still remember him. We went to meet him at the airport and he explained what he was wearing. You know those long shirts they have in West Africa? He called them Sasilu Bubu Grand and Sasilu Bubu Petit, meaning this is the big bubu and this is the small bubu. We brought him up to Hradčany and he simply couldn't understand it. Looking out over Prague, he said, so many old buildings, why don't you tear them down? He was a teacher.
11: Proč je nezboříte tenkrát? Byl to učitel.
1: Contact with of listeners also served as a form of ideological influence, especially after listener clubs of Radio Prague began to emerge, partly spontaneously, partly in an organized manner. These clubs were particularly active in African, Asian, and Latin American countries. Radio historian and archivist Tomáš Pánek continues.
13: Ty kluby vznikají zhruba na přelomu 50. 60. let a souvisí to s...
6: These clubs began to emerge around the turn of the 1950s and 1960s and were connected with the collapse of colonialism around the world. New states were coming into existence, finding their place in the world and considering their ideological orientation and future development. Many of them began looking toward socialism. Listening to Czechoslovak foreign broadcasts provided them with models for building socialism and examples of socialist values. Gradually they organized themselves into various clubs. There were truly dozens of them around the world, and we know many of their names. In Cuba, for example, the club was called Lidice Libs, in Egypt, Nefertiti. They didn't stop at simply listening to the radio. Some transformed what they heard into printed materials and newsletters that they distributed in their own countries. They sought to spread socialist ideas, filtered through Czechoslovak broadcasting, which for them represented a kind of model country whose example they wished to promote in their own homelands.
1: Pavla Jazajriová says many people tuned in to radio broadcasts in those days.
11: To vysílání, francouzské vysílání do Černé Afriky a do Severní Afriky mělo vlastně...
12: The French language broadcasts to Sub-Saharan and North Africa were successful because people listened to us in those days. After all, there was no internet in Africa, nor all the communication technologies people have today. People listened to the radio, and many people listened to us.
11: No a lidi poslouchali rádio. A nás poslouchalo hodně lidí.
1: In the 1960s and 1970s, there were around 600 Radio Prague listener clubs around the world. 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This is how the media reported on the Radio Prague clubs in 1976.
14: Hlas Rádia Praha proniká na vlnách éteru do pěti kontinentů světa.
4: The voice of Radio Prague reaches all five continents in 10 languages via the airwaves. This amounts to 36 hours of broadcasting daily, followed, according to surveys, by an audience numbering several million listeners. It's encouraging that these are primarily young listeners. One particularly appealing feature of our foreign broadcasting service is its listener clubs, which have gradually emerged mainly in developing countries around the world. The first was established in Cuba nearly 20 years ago, and since then, hundreds have been founded across all five continents. This fact, together with the thousands of letters arriving daily at the various editorial departments, for example, nearly 130,000 letters were received last year alone, is proof of the steadily growing popularity and authority of our foreign broadcasting service.
1: And here is a selection from an interview with Deputy Editor-in-Chief Jana Špíšková in 1978.
15: Od roku 59, kdy vznikl první klub na Kubě, zcela spontánně.
16: Since 1959, when the first club was established in Cuba, young people would spontaneously gather around the radio receiver, listen together, and then discuss what they had heard. Based on this, numerous clubs began to emerge in African countries, Latin America, the Arab world, and Asia. The largest number are in Africa, in Zaire, Algeria, Tunisia, and Ghana. Then there is India, of course, Cuba, where the clubs are very active, and some in Latin America.
4: What kind of contact do you have with these clubs?
15: Dopisujeme si, kluby nám píší velice aktivně o své činnosti, o svých názorech.
16: We correspond with them. The clubs write to us very actively about their activities and their opinions of our programs, which they listen to and then discuss. They ask questions, request materials on various topics and organize exhibitions. Their activities are very diverse. Some even play football under our colors. For example, in Damascus, we send them jersey bearing the inscription Radio Prague, and they wrote back saying it was wonderful. They played against another club that listened to Radio Berlin International. Unfortunately, I no longer remember whether they won.
15: Radio Berlin International. Bohužel si nepamatuju, jestli vyhráli.
1: At that time, the Foreign Service received as many as 150,000 letters annually, arriving from all over the world, recalls former Arabic Service editor Mufid Jazairi.
17: Většinou vzpomínám si, dostali jsme poštu z Iráku i z Egypta.
4: As I recall, we received mail from Iraq and Egypt, but not as much. Most of it came from North Africa, from Algeria, Morocco, and Tunisia. Naturally, there were letters discussing the political aspects of current events, but many were interested in culture and sports. Most of our listeners were young people.
1: Czechoslovak radio quoted from several listeners' letters. VS Columbia.
18: V roce 1957 jsem nalezl náhle stanici, která hovořila zcela jiným politickým...
4: In 1957 I suddenly discovered a station that spoke a completely different political language from what I was accustomed to. Since then I've come to love not only Radio Prague, but also Czechoslovakia.
1: GT Italy.
18: Jednou jsem si při poslechu vašeho vysílání...
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1: SK, Federal Republic of Germany.
18: Nikdy nezapomenu na pořady solidarity s vietnamským lidem.
4: I will never forget your programs expressing solidarity with the Vietnamese people or your broadcasts about Chile.
1: JN, Switzerland.
18: Příspěvky Radia Praha k mírovému soužití jsou o to cenější.
4: Radio Prague's contributions to peaceful coexistence are all the more valuable when one considers that deeds follow words.
1: Radio Prague clubs were often highly active. They published newsletters, organized events, held debates and discussions, and regularly informed the Prague editorial office about their activities. Then Deputy Editor-in-Chief Jana Špíšková says interaction was important.
15: Ten ohlas je skutečně velký. Jsou to desetitisíce dopisů, které přicházejí k nám a...
16: Recently, for example, we received a report from India informing us that during the month of February, their club focused on human rights. Most of the members took part in a discussion on the topic and expressed their views on the situation in African countries as well as in Chile. Only socialism can show the way to guaranteeing human rights. That is one small excerpt from a listener's report.
15: Poslouchači se chtějí dozvědět, jak to u nás opravdu vypadá.
1: Of course, not all listeners lived and breathed politics. Broadcasts aimed at Western Europe in particular had to be ideologically more moderate and presented reports on the building of socialism in a somewhat more digestible form. Antonio Casado, who worked in the Spanish language service throughout the 1970s and 1980s, continues.
19: Ono hodně totiž Španělů bylo pracovalo v zahraničí, hlavně v Německu, v západním Německu.
6: Many Spaniards worked abroad at that time, mainly in Germany, West Germany, then in France, Switzerland and Italy. So I would say that most of our listeners came from those countries.
4: What kind of things did they respond to? Do you remember any of the letters that came in? What interested them about life in Czechoslovakia?
6: We had one program hosted by a musician in which we broadcast Spanish music, typical music, flamenco and things like that. We received a great deal of feedback about it. People would write asking to hear a certain song or performer. That generated the biggest response. We broadcast 3 times a day, I think, at 6 in the evening, then at 7:30, and then around midnight. But the greatest response was to that music program. It was somewhat neutral and politics didn't really interfere with it very much.
1: Ivana Vonderková, who joined the Latin American editorial department in 1980, recalls.
20: Ty posluchači, většina jich byla nakloněná tomu našemu zřízení.
12: Those listeners, most of them were sympathetic to our system, so that wasn't a problem. But there were some who debated with us about what they thought would be better. They believed that we lived under constant police surveillance, every one of us, which, in part, was actually true, wasn't it? From the state security side and so on. But they really had no idea what life here was like. That's why we talked about the positive aspects as well. That people here lived rich cultural lives, pursued sports, enjoyed spending time at cottages. We even broadcast about things like mushroom picking. They were very interested in that. Above all, they were fascinated by our castles and chateaux. We had a program called Traveling, and it attracted enormous interest from our listeners. I think that more than our politics. They were interested in our culture, our history, and the everyday lives of ordinary people here.
20: Naše je zajímala ta kultura, historie a ten život prostých lidí u nás.
1: Zdenka Kuchyňová, who has worked in the Czech language expat service since the late 1980s, says that Czechoslovak sailors represented a special group of listeners from the very beginning of foreign broadcasting.
21: Samostatná kapitola byly námořníci, protože když ještě byla flotila československá.
16: Seafarers were a chapter of their own. When the Czechoslovak merchant fleet still existed, they had very limited contact with the outside world. So the radio operator would pick up our news broadcasts, type them out and post them on a notice board where the sailors could read them.
21: Ty reagovali, ty psali pravidelně.
1: Technician Karel Koníček read from a letter received by Radio Prague in the late 1930s.
5: 6 let se plavím na lodi Legii. Viděl jsem velký kus světa a prožil.
4: For 6 years I've sailed aboard the ship Legia. I've seen a great deal of the world and experienced many exciting and beautiful moments. One of the finest occurred this June while we were sailing from Antwerp to South America. About 400 nautical miles beyond the Cape Verde Islands, I suddenly heard Czech announcements in my headphones. You cannot imagine my joy. I immediately called together the crew, most of whom were Czechs. Soon, everyone whose duties permitted gathered around my radio telegraph cabin. It was a sacred moment in the middle of the night, in the vastness of the ocean, as we listened to Czech music and the Czech language being broadcast from our distant homeland.
5: Širého oceánu jsme naslouchali české hudbě a českému slovu vysílanému z daleké vlasti.
1: After 1989, the listener clubs disappeared, and during the 1990s, the Czechoslovak merchant sailors also vanished. But letters to foreign broadcasting continued to arrive, and still do. More than that, many listeners developed a warm relationship with the Czech Republic through Radio Prague, and whenever they visit Prague, they rarely miss the opportunity to stop by the newsroom. Former editor Josef Kubečka, who worked in the section for expats, says.
22: Vzpomínám si, když tady přijel nějaký to slova výlet z Austrálie, bylo jich snad.
6: I remember when a tour group arrived from Australia, perhaps 30 people, I don't know exactly. They came straight up to our floor. There was a fairly large foyer outside the director's office. They lined up there and sang Bohemia, beautiful Bohemia. Not because anyone had encouraged them or pressured them to do so. They simply carried it within themselves.
22: Nějak chtěl k tomu přinutit nebo něco, ne? Prostě to měli v sobě.
1: It was not only Czech expats who responded to the foreign broadcasts, but also foreigners. They too visit Radio Prague during their trips to the Czech Republic, Like Wolfgang Brodol from Munich, who began listening to Czechoslovak foreign broadcasts in 1968.
0: Ich hatte Kontakt zu vielen Sendern, aber Radio Prag, das war mein Herz.
6: I followed many other stations, but Radio Prague holds a special place in my heart. I like the fact that its news coverage provides very objective information. It is not tied to any political party. On the contrary, it is critical and independent. I follow the news every day. I was a teacher, and I spoke a great deal with my students about the Czech lands, or, at that time, still Czechoslovakia. One afternoon, for example, we devoted entirely to Lidice because I considered it immensely important.
1: Listeners do not forget Radio Prague even after many years. Daniel Ordóñez, head of the Spanish editorial department, describes a message that arrived in the newsroom inbox from Spain in 1925.
2: Dostali jsme z Katalánska, z Barcelony v loni velmi milý.
4: We received a very kind email from Catalonia, from Barcelona. It was from the daughter of a gentleman who's now over 90 years old and still remembers how he won a sewing machine from us, from Radio Prague. There was some competition. He prepared for it for a long time and actually won the sewing machine. They even sent us photographs of the machine last year. It was very touching. We've been part of the lives of so many people, and they still think of us.
2: Na nás myslí.
1: Letters, or rather emails these days, continue to arrive at Radio Prague from listeners around the world. In January of 2026, for example, an email came from Egypt in which Mr. Mohamed Abdel Rahim

congratulated Radio Prague International on its 90th anniversary and wished the station many more successful years to come. That was the fifth part of our anniversary series on the history of Radio Prague International. Next week, we'll focus on the technical side of our work, from shortwave broadcasting to the internet era. This is Danielle Lazarová saying thanks for joining us and take care.

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1: Hello and welcome to our half-hour program. 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
1: 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From its very first broadcasts, Radio Prague was never just a voice speaking to the world. It was a conversation. Letters poured in from every continent, listener clubs sprang up across Africa, Asia and Latin America, and some devoted listeners even made the journey to Prague. This episode explores the unique relationship between the station and its audience, a bond that has endured for 9 decades.
3: Když jsem nastupoval, tak se vyprávěl v zahraničním vysílání takový žert, že tady...
4: When I joined, there was a joke going around in the foreign service that several dozen people worked here so that one Greek farmer who got up at 5 a.m. could listen to us. But it turned out that it really was just a joke, because the letters that came in constitute a kind of literature of their own, a literature confirming that people have a need to listen to one another, that they have a need to compare their lives with the lives of people in other countries.
3: Svůj život s životem lidí v jiných zemích.
1: This is how Arnošt Lustig reflected on his work in the Foreign Service of Czechoslovak Radio. Right from the beginning in 1936, the voice from Prague quickly found its listeners, and the first reactions were not long in coming. They arrived from China, Africa and Australia, recalled former radio employee Karel Koníček.
5: Již po prvém měsíci pokusného vysílání obdržel náš rozhlas stovky dopisů ze všech světadílů.
6: Already after the first month of experimental broadcasting, our radio station had received hundreds of letters from all continents, most of them from the United States. A little later, our shortwave service was therefore expanded by a third band aimed at the Far East. Thus, we too became part of this modern telecommunications invention and through the airwaves reconnected you, our compatriots, with your old homeland.
5: Na vlnách éteru zpět ke své staré vlasti.
1: Many expats in America bought expensive radio receivers solely to listen to Radio Prague. A strong bond soon developed between the station and its listeners, and enthusiastic letters and occasionally small gifts began arriving at the Prague newsroom. Former announcer Juro Horvat, who joined the shortwave service in April of 1937, shared this memory.
4: I also handled correspondence for Slovak expatriates, and they used to write unconventional, friendly letters, which we often replied personally. They would also send us and answer us a dollar or two for cigarettes or beer. I remember as if it were today that during the Sokol rally, one of our Slovak listeners from Cuba came to visit us. His name was Juan Mata, or in Slovak, Jano Mata, and he brought me a box of excellent Cuban cigars. A doniesol mi krabicu výborných
1: kubánskych cigár. An especially unusual gift arrived for the then popular announcer Olga Valo, recalls former editor František Kamil Zeman.
7: Jednou přišla na její adresu do československého rozhlasu veliká bedna.
6: One day, a large crate arrived at her address at Czechoslovak Radio. It was like a safe, lined with sheet metal inside, and it was a beautiful tanned, soft and wonderfully colored tiger skin. A real tiger, along with a letter from a compatriot listener, perhaps from Bengal or Australia, I no longer remember, He wrote warmly and thanked Mrs. Valo for the joy her announcements from the old homeland brought him.
7: Přináší její hlášení ze starého domova.
1: The number of listener responses grew rapidly, and they were far from limited to expats. When Radio Prague returned to the air after World War II, the number of languages in which it spoke to the world increased significantly. Listeners could hear broadcasts not only in English, German and French, but also in Swedish and Sorbian. As Radio Prague increasingly turned towards audiences in developing countries, Arabic and Swahili were added. For a time, it even broadcast in the South American indigenous language Guarani. Vladimir Wippler, then director of foreign broadcasting, made the following prediction back in 1975.
8: Máme posluchače na všech kontinentech světa.
4: We have listeners on every continent. Their numbers run into the millions. Research conducted so far has shown that most of them are people roughly under 30 years of age. These are people whose generation within the next 10 years will already be exerting a significant influence on the course of human history.
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9: Vážení přátelé, dovolte mi, abych vás uvítal v našem rozhlasovém studiu k slavnosti.
6: Dear friends, allow me to welcome you to our radio studio for the ceremonial drawing of the grand competition organized by the foreign broadcasts of Czechoslovak radio on the occasion of the 15th anniversary of the liberation of our republic. And let me also extend my warmest greetings to our listeners.
9: S nimiž zahraniční vysílání spolupracovalo při organizaci soutěže.
1: There were indeed many listeners, and Radio Prague devoted considerable attention to them. Their letters were featured on the air, and from time to time, usually on significant anniversaries, the station organized radio competitions for them. The prizes were more than attractive.
10: A nyní dovolte, abychom provedli to, na co jistě všichni netrpělivě čekáte. Slosování soutěže zahraničního vysílání.
6: And now, let us proceed to what you have all been eagerly awaiting. The drawing of the competition organized by the foreign broadcasts of Czechoslovak radio on the occasion of the 15th anniversary of the liberation of Czechoslovakia. We ask Silva Daníčková to spin the drum. She has already done so and drawn the first number. Allow me to announce the first winner. The first prize goes to Karl Steiger, St. Görgen, Black Forest, Federal Republic of Germany. A trip to Czechoslovakia.
9: Schwarzwald, Německá spolková republika, cesta do Československa.
1: Mufid Jazairi, who worked for 20 years in the Arabic service, recalled.
4: Once an older Egyptian man came to visit us. He was interested in politics and developments in Czechoslovakia. He had won first prize in the competition. He asked the best questions and had the greatest knowledge and information about Czechoslovakia. So he was invited to Czechoslovakia. He stayed here for about a week or 10 days.
1: Mufid's then-wife, Pavla Jazairiová, even accompanied one competition winner around Prague for several days. At the time, she worked in the French Language Service for Africa.
11: My jsme přivítali takového mladého kluka z Guineje, se jmenoval Dialoma Madukone, já si to pamatuju.
12: We welcomed a young man from Guinea named Dialoma Madukone. I still remember him. We went to meet him at the airport and he explained what he was wearing. You know those long shirts they have in West Africa? He called them Sasilu Bubu Grand and Sasilu Bubu Petit, meaning this is the big bubu and this is the small bubu. We brought him up to Hradčany and he simply couldn't understand it. Looking out over Prague, he said, so many old buildings, why don't you tear them down? He was a teacher.
11: Proč je nezboříte tenkrát? Byl to učitel.
1: Content contact with listeners also served as a form of ideological influence, especially after listener clubs of Radio Prague began to emerge, partly spontaneously, partly in an organized manner. These clubs were particularly active in African, Asian, and Latin American countries. Radio historian and archivist Tomáš Pánek continues.
13: Ty kluby vznikají zhruba na přelomu 50. 60. let a souvisí to s...
6: These clubs began to emerge around the turn of the 1950s and 1960s and were connected with the collapse of colonialism around the world. New states were coming into existence, finding their place in the world and considering their ideological orientation and future development. Many of them began looking toward socialism. Listening to Czechoslovak foreign broadcasts provided them with models for building socialism and examples of socialist values. Gradually they organized themselves into various clubs. There were truly dozens of them around the world, and we know many of their names. In Cuba, for example, the club was called Lidice Libs, in Egypt Nefertiti. They didn't stop at simply listening to the radio. Some transformed what they heard into printed materials and newsletters that they distributed in their own countries. They sought to spread socialist ideas, filtered through Czechoslovak broadcasting, which for them represented a kind of model country whose example they wished to promote in their own homelands.
1: Pavla Jazajriová says many people tuned in to radio broadcasts in those days.
11: To vysílání, francouzské vysílání do Černé Afriky a do Severní Afriky mělo vlastně...
12: The French language broadcasts to Sub-Saharan and North Africa were successful because people listened to us in those days. After all, there was no internet in Africa, nor all the communication technologies people have today. People listened to the radio, and many people listened to us.
11: No a lidi poslouchali rádio. A nás poslouchalo hodně lidí.
1: In the 1960s and 1970s, there were around 600 Radio Prague listener clubs around the world. Every year, the station sent them 200,000 packages of promotional materials. This is how the media reported on the Radio Prague clubs in 1976.
14: Hlas Rádia Praha proniká na vlnách éteru do pěti kontinentů světa.
4: The voice of Radio Prague reaches all five continents in 10 languages via the airwaves. This amounts to 36 hours of broadcasting daily, followed, according to surveys, by an audience numbering several million listeners. It's encouraging that these are primarily young listeners. One particularly appealing feature of our foreign broadcasting service is its listener clubs, which have gradually emerged mainly in developing countries around the world. The first was established in Cuba nearly 20 years ago, and since then hundreds have been founded across all five continents. This fact, together with the thousands of letters arriving daily at the various editorial departments, for example, nearly 130,000 letters were received last year alone, is proof of the steadily growing popularity and authority of our foreign broadcasting service.
1: And here is a selection from an interview with Deputy Editor-in-Chief Jana Špíšková in 1978.
15: Od roku 59, kdy vznikl první klub na Kubě, zcela spontánně.
16: Since 1959, when the first club was established in Cuba, young people would spontaneously gather around the radio receiver, listen together, and then discuss what they had heard. Based on this, numerous clubs began to emerge in African countries, Latin America, the Arab world, and Asia. The largest number are in Africa, in Zaire, Algeria, Tunisia, and Ghana. Then there is India, of course, Cuba, where the clubs are very active, and some in Latin America.
4: What kind of contact do you have with these clubs?
15: Dopisujeme si, kluby nám píší velice aktivně o své činnosti, o svých názorech.
16: We correspond with them. The clubs write to us very actively about their activities and their opinions of our programs, which they listen to and then discuss. They ask questions, request materials on various topics and organize exhibitions. Their activities are very diverse. Some even play football under our colors. For example, in Damascus, we send them jersey bearing the inscription Radio Prague. And they wrote back saying it was wonderful. They played against another club that listened to Radio Berlin International. Unfortunately, I no longer remember whether they won.
15: Radio Berlin International. Bohužel si nepamatuju, jestli vyhráli.
1: At that time, the Foreign Service received as many as 150,000 letters annually arriving from all over the world, recalls former Arabic Service editor Mufid Jazairi.
17: Většinou vzpomínám si, dostali jsme poštu z Iráku i z Egypta.
4: As I recall, we received mail from Iraq and Egypt, but not as much. Most of it came from North Africa, from Algeria, Morocco, and Tunisia. Naturally, there were letters discussing the political aspects of current events, but many were interested in culture and sports. Most of our listeners were young people.
1: 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VS Columbia.
18: V roce 1957 jsem nalezl náhle stanici, která hovořila zcela jiným politickým...
4: In 1957 I suddenly discovered a station that spoke a completely different political language from what I was accustomed to. Since then I've come to love not only Radio Prague, but also Czechoslovakia.
1: GT Italy.
18: Jednou jsem si při poslechu vašeho vysílání...
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1: SK, Federal Republic of Germany.
18: Nikdy nezapomenu na pořady solidarity s vietnamským lidem.
4: I will never forget your programs expressing solidarity with the Vietnamese people or your broadcasts about Chile.
1: JN, Switzerland.
18: Příspěvky Radia Praha k mírovému soužití jsou o to cenější.
4: Radio Prague's contributions to peaceful coexistence are all the more valuable when one considers that deeds follow words.
1: Radio Prague clubs were often highly active. They published newsletters, organized events, held debates and discussions, and regularly informed the Prague editorial office about their activities. Then Deputy Editor-in-Chief Jana Špíšková says interaction was important.
15: Ten ohlas je skutečně velký. Jsou to desetitisíce dopisů, které přicházejí k nám. A...
16: Recently, for example, we received a report from India informing us that during the month of February, their club focused on human rights. Most of the members took part in a discussion on the topic and expressed their views on the situation in African countries as well as in Chile. Only socialism can show the way to guaranteeing human rights. That is one small excerpt from a listener's report.
15: Posluchači se chtějí dozvědět, jak to u nás opravdu vypadá.
1: Of course, not all listeners lived and breathed politics. Broadcasts aimed at Western Europe in particular had to be ideologically more moderate and presented reports on the building of socialism in a somewhat more digestible form. Antonio Casado, who worked in the Spanish language service throughout the 1970s and 1980s, continues.
19: Ono hodně totiž Španělů bylo pracovalo v zahraničí, hlavně v Německu, v západním Německu.
20: Many Spaniards worked abroad at that time, mainly in Germany, West Germany, then in France, Switzerland and Italy. So I would say that most of our listeners came from those countries.
4: What kind of things did they respond to? Do you remember any of the letters that came in? What interested them about life in Czechoslovakia?
20: We had one program hosted by a musician in which we broadcast Spanish music, typical music, flamenco and things like that. We received a great deal of feedback about it. People would write asking to hear a certain song or performer. That generated the biggest response. We broadcast 3 times a day, I think, at 6 in the evening, then at 7:30, and then around midnight. But the greatest response was to that music program. It was somewhat neutral and politics didn't really interfere with it very much.
1: Ivana Vonderková, who joined the Latin American editorial department in 1980, recalls.
0: Ty posluchači, většina jich byla nakloněná tomu našemu zřízení.
12: Those listeners, most of them were sympathetic to our system, so that wasn't a problem. But there were some who debated with us about what they thought would be better. They believed that we lived under constant police surveillance, every one of us, which, in part, was actually true, wasn't it? From the state security side and so on. But they really had no idea what life here was like. That's why we talked about the positive aspects as well. That people here lived rich cultural lives, pursued sports, enjoyed spending time at cottages. We even broadcast about things like mushroom picking. They were very interested in that. Above all, they were fascinated by our castles and chateaux. We had a program called Traveling, and it attracted enormous interest from our listeners. I think that more than our politics. They were interested in our culture, our history, and the everyday lives of ordinary people here.
0: Naše je zajímala ta kultura, historie a ten život prostých lidí u nás.
1: Zdenka Kuchyňová, who has worked in the Czech language expat service since the late 1980s, says that Czechoslovak sailors represented a special group of listeners from the very beginning of foreign broadcasting.
21: Samostatná kapitola byly námořníci, protože když ještě byla flotila československá.
16: Seafarers were a chapter of their own. When the Czechoslovak merchant fleet still existed, they had very limited contact with the outside world. So the radio operator would pick up our news broadcasts, type them out and post them on a notice board where the sailors could read them.
21: Ty reagovali, ty psali pravidelně.
1: Technician Karel Koníček read from a letter received by Radio Prague in the late 1930s.
5: 6 let se plavím na lodi Legii. Viděl jsem velký kus světa a prožil.
4: For 6 years I've sailed aboard the ship Legia. I've seen a great deal of the world and experienced many exciting and beautiful moments. One of the finest occurred this June while we were sailing from Antwerp to South America. About 400 nautical miles beyond the Cape Verde Islands, I suddenly heard Czech announcements in my headphones. You cannot imagine my joy. I immediately called together the crew, most of whom were Czechs. Soon, everyone whose duties permitted gathered around my radio telegraph cabin. It was a sacred moment in the middle of the night, in the vastness of the ocean, as we listened to Czech music and the Czech language being broadcast from our distant homeland.
5: Širého oceánu jsme naslouchali české hudbě a českému slovu vysílanému z daleké vlasti.
1: After 1989, the listener clubs disappeared, and during the 1990s, the Czechoslovak merchant sailors also vanished. But letters to foreign broadcasting continued to arrive, and still do. More than that, many listeners developed a warm relationship with the Czech Republic through Radio Prague, and whenever they visit Prague, they rarely miss the opportunity to stop by the newsroom. Former editor Josef Kubečka, who worked in the section for expats, says.
22: Vzpomínám si, když tady přijel nějaký doslova výlet z Austrálie, bylo jich snad.
20: I remember when a tour group arrived from Australia, perhaps 30 people, I don't know exactly. They came straight up to our floor. There was a fairly large foyer outside the director's office. They lined up there and sang Bohemia, beautiful Bohemia. Not because anyone had encouraged them or pressured them to do so. They simply carried it within themselves.
22: Nějak chtěl k tomu přinutit nebo něco, ne? Prostě to měli v sobě.
1: It was not only Czech expats who responded to the foreign broadcasts, but also foreigners. They too visit Radio Prague during their trips to the Czech Republic, Like Wolfgang Brodol from Munich, who began listening to Czechoslovak foreign broadcasts in 1968.
2: Ich hatte Kontakt zu vielen Sendern, aber Radio Prag, das war mein Herz.
20: I followed many other stations, but Radio Prague holds a special place in my heart. I like the fact that its news coverage provides very objective information. It is not tied to any political party. On the contrary, it is critical and independent. I follow the news every day. I was a teacher, and I spoke a great deal with my students about the Czech lands, or, at that time, still Czechoslovakia. One afternoon, for example, we devoted entirely to Lidice because I considered it immensely important.
1: Listeners do not forget Radio Prague even after many years. Daniel Ordóñez, head of the Spanish editorial department, describes a message that arrived in the newsroom inbox from Spain in 1925.
3: Dostali jsme z Katalánska, z Barcelony v loni.
4: We received a very kind email from Catalonia, from Barcelona. It was from the daughter of a gentleman who's now over 90 years old and still remembers how he won a sewing machine from us, from Radio Prague. There was some competition. He prepared for it for a long time and actually won the sewing machine. They even sent us photographs of the machine last year. It was very touching. We've been part of the lives of so many people. And they still think of us.
3: V životu spoustu lidí, kteří na nás myslí.
1: Letters, or rather emails these days, continue to arrive at Radio Prague from listeners around the world. In January of 2026, for example, an email came from Egypt in which Mr. Mohamed Abdel Rahim congratulated Radio Prague International on its 90th anniversary and wished the station many more successful years to come. That was the fifth part of our anniversary series on the history of Radio Prague International. Next week, we'll focus on the technical side of our work, from shortwave broadcasting to the internet era. This is Daniela Lazarová saying thanks for joining us and take care.

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1: Hello and welcome to our half-hour program. 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In the run-up to the anniversary, we look back at the history of Czech Radio's international service and the events that shaped the station over the years. In the fifth part of our series, we focus on how Radio Prague connected with its listeners the world over.
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1: Radio Prague International, 90 years on the air. From its very first broadcasts, Radio Prague was never just a voice speaking to the world. It was a conversation. Letters poured in from every continent, listener clubs sprang up across Africa, Asia and Latin America, and some devoted listeners even made the journey to Prague. This episode explores the unique relationship between the station and its audience, a bond that has endured for 9 decades.
3: Když jsem nastupoval, tak se vyprávěl v zahraničním vysílání takový žert, že tady...
4: When I joined, there was a joke going around in the foreign service that several dozen people worked here so that one Greek farmer who got up at 5 a.m. could listen to us. But it turned out that it really was just a joke, because the letters that came in constitute a kind of literature of their own, a literature confirming that people have a need to listen to one another, that they have a need to compare their lives with the lives of people in other countries.
3: Svůj život s životem lidí v jiných zemích.
1: This is how Arnošt Lustig reflected on his work in the Foreign Service of Czechoslovak Radio. Right from the beginning in 1936, the voice from Prague quickly found its listeners, and the first reactions were not long in coming. They arrived from China, Africa and Australia, recalled former radio employee Karel Koníček.
5: Již po prvém měsíci pokusného vysílání obdržel náš rozhlas stovky dopisů ze všech světadílů.
6: Already after the first month of experimental broadcasting, our radio station had received hundreds of letters from all continents, most of them from the United States. A little later, our shortwave service was therefore expanded by a third band aimed at the Far East. Thus, we too became part of this modern telecommunications invention and through the airwaves reconnected you, our compatriots, with your old homeland.
5: Na vlnách éteru zpět ke své staré vlasti.
1: Many expats in America bought expensive radio receivers solely to listen to Radio Prague. A strong bond soon developed between the station and its listeners, and enthusiastic letters and occasionally small gifts began arriving at the Prague newsroom. Former announcer Juro Horvat, who joined the shortwave service in April of 1937, shared this memory.
4: I also handled correspondence for Slovak expatriates, and they used to write unconventional, friendly letters, which we often replied personally. They would also send us and answer us a dollar or two for cigarettes or beer. I remember as if it were today that during the Sokol rally, one of our Slovak listeners from Cuba came to visit us. His name was Juan Mata, or in Slovak, Jano Mata, and he brought me a box of excellent Cuban cigars.
7: A doniesol mi krabicu výborných kubánskych cigár.
1: An especially unusual gift arrived for the then popular announcer Olga Valo, recalls former editor František Kamil Zeman.
8: Jednou přišla na její adresu do československého rozhlasu veliká bedna.
6: One day a large crate arrived at her address at Czechoslovak Radio. It was like a safe, lined with sheet metal inside. And it was a beautiful tanned, soft and wonderfully colored tiger skin. A real tiger, along with a letter from a compatriot listener, perhaps from Bengal or Australia. I no longer remember. He wrote warmly and thanked Mrs. Valor for the joy her announcements from the old homeland brought him.
8: Přináší její hlášení ze starého domova.
1: The number of listener responses grew rapidly, and they were far from limited to expats. When Radio Prague returned to the air after World War II, the number of languages in which it spoke to the world increased significantly. Listeners could hear broadcasts not only in English, German and French, but also in Swedish and Sorbian. As Radio Prague increasingly turned towards audiences in developing countries, Arabic and Swahili were added. For a time, it even broadcast in the South American indigenous language Guarani. Vladimir Wippler, then director of foreign broadcasting, made the following prediction back in 1975.
9: Máme posluchače na všech kontinentech světa.
4: We have listeners on every continent. Their numbers run into the millions. Research conducted so far has shown that most of them are people roughly under 30 years of age. These are people whose generation within the next 10 years will already be exerting a significant influence on the course of human history.
1: Here is an excerpt from a radio broadcast of the time.
10: Vážení přátelé, dovolte mi, abych vás uvítal v našem rozhlasovém studiu k slavnosti.
6: Dear friends, allow me to welcome you to our radio studio for the ceremonial drawing of the grand competition organized by the foreign broadcasts of Czechoslovak radio on the occasion of the 15th anniversary of the liberation of our republic. And let me also extend my warmest greetings to our listeners.
10: S nimiž zahraniční vysílání spolupracovalo při organizaci soutěže.
1: There were indeed many listeners, and Radio Prague devoted considerable attention to them. Their letters were featured on the air, and from time to time, usually on significant anniversaries, the station organized radio competitions for them. The prizes were more than attractive.
11: A nyní dovolte, abychom provedli to, na co jistě všichni netrpělivě čekáte. Slosování soutěže zahraničního vysílání.
6: And now, let us proceed to what you have all been eagerly awaiting. The drawing of the competition organized by the foreign broadcasts of Czechoslovak radio on the occasion of the 15th anniversary of the liberation of Czechoslovakia. We ask Silva Daničková to spin the drum. She has already done so and drawn the first number. Allow me to announce the first winner. The first prize goes to Karl Steiger, St. Görgen, Black Forest, Federal Republic of Germany. A trip to Czechoslovakia.
12: Schwarzwald, Německá spolková republika, cesta do Československa.
1: Mufid Jazairi, who worked for 20 years in the Arabic service, recalled.
4: Once an older Egyptian man came to visit us. He was interested in politics and developments in Czechoslovakia. He had won first prize in the competition. He asked the best questions and had the greatest knowledge and information about Czechoslovakia. So he was invited to Czechoslovakia. He stayed here for about a week or 10 days.
1: Mufid's then-wife, Pavla Jazairiova, even accompanied one competition winner around Prague for several days. At the time, she worked in the French language service for Africa.
13: My jsme přivítali takového mladého kluka z Guineje, se jmenoval Dialo Mamadukone, já si to pamatuju.
14: We welcomed a young man from Guinea named Dialo Mamadukone. I still remember him. We went to meet him at the airport and he explained what he was wearing. You know those long shirts they have in West Africa? He called them Sasi le Boubou Grand and Sasi le Boubou Petit, meaning this is the big boubou and this is the small boubou. We brought him up to Hradčany and he simply couldn't understand it. Looking out over Prague, he said, so many old buildings, why don't you tear them down? He was a teacher.
13: Proč je nezboříte tenkrát? Byl to učitel.
1: Contact with listeners also served as a form of ideological influence, especially after listener clubs of Radio Prague began to emerge, partly spontaneously, partly in an organized manner. These clubs were particularly active in African, Asian, and Latin American countries. Radio historian and archivist Tomáš Pánek continues.
15: Ty kluby vznikají zhruba na přelomu 50. 60. let a souvisí to s...
6: These clubs began to emerge around the turn of the 1950s and 1960s and were connected with the collapse of colonialism around the world. New states were coming into existence, finding their place in the world and considering their ideological orientation and future development. Many of them began looking toward socialism. Listening to Czechoslovak foreign broadcasts provided them with models for building socialism and examples of socialist values. Gradually they organized themselves into various clubs. There were truly dozens of them around the world and we know many of their names. In Cuba, for example, the club was called Lidice Libs, in Egypt Nefertiti. They didn't stop at simply listening to the radio. Some transformed what they heard into printed materials and newsletters that they distributed in their own countries. They sought to spread socialist ideas, filtered through Czechoslovak broadcasting, which for them represented a kind of model country whose example they wished to promote in their own homelands.
1: Pavla Jazajriová says many people tuned in to radio broadcasts in those days.
13: To vysílání, francouzské vysílání do Černé Afriky a do Severní Afriky mělo vlastně...
14: The French language broadcasts to Sub-Saharan and North Africa were successful because people listened to us in those days. After all, there was no internet in Africa, nor all the communication technologies people have today. People listened to the radio and many people listened to us.
13: No a lidi poslouchali rádio. A nás poslouchalo hodně lidí.
1: In the 1960s and 1970s, there were around 600 Radio Prague listener clubs around the world. Every year, the station sent them 200,000 packages of promotional materials. This is how the media reported on the Radio Prague clubs in 1976.
9: Hlas Rádia Praha proniká na vlnách éteru do pěti kontinentů světa.
4: The voice of Radio Prague reaches all five continents in 10 languages via the airwaves. This amounts to 36 hours of broadcasting daily, followed, according to surveys, by an audience numbering several million listeners. It's encouraging that these are primarily young listeners. One particularly appealing feature of our foreign broadcasting service is its listener clubs, which have gradually emerged mainly in developing countries around the world. The first was established in Cuba nearly 20 years ago, and since then hundreds have been founded across all five continents. This fact, together with the thousands of letters arriving daily at the various editorial departments, for example, nearly 130,000 letters were received last year alone, is proof of the steadily growing popularity and authority of our foreign broadcasting service.
1: And here is a selection from an interview with Deputy Editor-in-Chief Jana Špíšková in 1978.
16: Od roku 59, kdy vznikl první klub na Kubě, zcela spontánně.
17: Since 1959, when the first club was established in Cuba, young people would spontaneously gather around the radio receiver, listen together, and then discuss what they had heard. Based on this, numerous clubs began to emerge in African countries, Latin America, the Arab world, and Asia. The largest number are in Africa, in Zaire, Algeria, Tunisia, and Ghana. Then there is India, of course, Cuba, where the clubs are very active, and some in Latin America.
4: What kind of contact do you have with these clubs?
16: Dopisujeme si, kluby nám píší velice aktivně o své činnosti, o svých názorech.
17: We correspond with them. The clubs write to us very actively about their activities and their opinions of our programs, which they listen to and then discuss. They ask questions, request materials on various topics and organize exhibitions. Their activities are very diverse. Some even play football under our colors. For example, in Damascus, we send them jersey bearing the inscription Radio Prague. And they wrote back saying it was wonderful. They played against another club that listened to Radio Berlin International. Unfortunately, I no longer remember whether they won.
16: Radio Berlin International. Bohužel si nepamatuju, jestli vyhráli.
1: At that time, the Foreign Service received as many as 150,000 letters annually arriving from all over the world, recalls former Arabic Service editor Mufid Jazairi.
18: Většinou vzpomínám si, dostali jsme poštu z Iráku i z Egypta.
4: As I recall, we received mail from Iraq and Egypt, but not as much. Most of it came from North Africa, from Algeria, Morocco, and Tunisia. Naturally, there were letters discussing the political aspects of current events, but many were interested in culture and sports. Most of our listeners were young people.
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19: V roce 1957 jsem nalezl náhle stanici, která hovořila zcela jiným politickým...
4: In 1957 I suddenly discovered a station that spoke a completely different political language from what I was accustomed to. Since then I've come to love not only Radio Prague, but also Czechoslovakia.
1: GT Italy.
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19: Příspěvky Radia Praha k mírovému soužití jsou o to cenější.
4: Radio Prague's contributions to peaceful coexistence are all the more valuable when one considers that deeds follow words.
1: Radio Prague clubs were often highly active. They published newsletters, organized events, held debates and discussions, and regularly informed the Prague editorial office about their activities. Then Deputy Editor-in-Chief Jana Špíšková says interaction was important.
16: Ten ohlas je skutečně velký. Jsou to desetitisíce dopisů, které přicházejí k nám a...
17: Recently, for example, we received a report from India informing us that during the month of February, their club focused on human rights. Most of the members took part in a discussion on the topic and expressed their views on the situation in African countries as well as in Chile. Only socialism can show the way to guaranteeing human rights. That is one small excerpt from a listener's report.
16: Posluchači se chtějí dozvědět, jak to u nás opravdu vypadá.
1: Of course, not all listeners lived and breathed politics. Broadcasts aimed at Western Europe in particular had to be ideologically more moderate and presented reports on the building of socialism in a somewhat more digestible form. Antonio Casado, who worked in the Spanish language service throughout the 1970s and 1980s, continues.
20: No, hodně totiž Španělů bylo pracovalo v zahraničí, hlavně v Německu, v západním Německu.
6: Many Spaniards worked abroad at that time, mainly in Germany, West Germany, then in France, Switzerland and Italy. So I would say that most of our listeners came from those countries.
4: What kind of things did they respond to? Do you remember any of the letters that came in? What interested them about life in Czechoslovakia?
6: We had one program hosted by a musician in which we broadcast Spanish music, typical music, flamenco and things like that. We received a great deal of feedback about it. People would write asking to hear a certain song or performer. That generated the biggest response. We broadcast 3 times a day, I think, at 6 in the evening, then at 7:30, and then around midnight. But the greatest response was to that music program. It was somewhat neutral and politics didn't really interfere with it very much.
1: Ivana Vonderková, who joined the Latin American editorial department in 1980, recalls.
0: Ty posluchači, většina jich byla nakloněná tomu našemu zřízení.
14: Those listeners, most of them were sympathetic to our system, so that wasn't a problem. But there were some who debated with us about what they thought would be better. They believed that we lived under constant police surveillance, every one of us, which, in part, was actually true, wasn't it? From the state security side and so on. But they really had no idea what life here was like. That's why we talked about the positive aspects as well. That people here lived rich cultural lives, pursued sports, enjoyed spending time at cottages. We even broadcast about things like mushroom picking. They were very interested in that. Above all, they were fascinated by our castles and chateaux. We had a program called Traveling, and it attracted enormous interest from our listeners. I think that more than our politics. They were interested in our culture, our history, and the everyday lives of ordinary people here.
0: Naše je zajímala ta kultura, historie a ten život prostých lidí u nás.
1: Zdenka Kuchyňová, who has worked in the Czech language expat service since the late 1980s, says that Czechoslovak sailors represented a special group of listeners from the very beginning of foreign broadcasting.
21: Samostatná kapitola byly námořníci, protože když ještě byla flotila československá.
17: Seafarers were a chapter of their own. When the Czechoslovak merchant fleet still existed, they had very limited contact with the outside world. So the radio operator would pick up our news broadcasts, type them out and post them on a notice board where the sailors could read them.
21: Ty reagovali, ty psali pravidelně.
1: Technician Karel Kuníček read from a letter received by Radio Prague in the late 1930s.
5: 6 let se plavím na lodi Legii. Viděl jsem velký kus světa a prožil.
4: For 6 years I've sailed aboard the ship Legia. I've seen a great deal of the world and experienced many exciting and beautiful moments. One of the finest occurred this June while we were sailing from Antwerp to South America. About 400 nautical miles beyond the Cape Verde Islands, I suddenly heard Czech announcements in my headphones. You cannot imagine my joy. I immediately called together the crew, most of whom were Czechs. Soon, everyone whose duties permitted gathered around my radio telegraph cabin. It was a sacred moment in the middle of the night, in the vastness of the ocean, as we listened to Czech music and the Czech language being broadcast from our distant homeland.
5: Širého oceánu jsme naslouchali české hudbě a českému slovu vysílanému z daleké vlasti.
1: After 1989, the listener clubs disappeared, and during the 1990s, the Czechoslovak merchant sailors also vanished. But letters to foreign broadcasting continued to arrive, and still do. More than that, many listeners developed a warm relationship with the Czech Republic through Radio Prague, and whenever they visit Prague, they rarely miss the opportunity to stop by the newsroom. Former editor Josef Kubečka, who worked in the section for expats, says.
22: Vzpomínám si, když tady přijel nějaký to slova výlet z Austrálie, bylo jich snad.
6: I remember when a tour group arrived from Australia, perhaps 30 people, I don't know exactly. They came straight up to our floor. There was a fairly large foyer outside the director's office. They lined up there and sang Bohemia, beautiful Bohemia. Not because anyone had encouraged them or pressured them to do so. They simply carried it within themselves.
22: Nějak chtěl k tomu přinutit nebo něco, ne? Prostě to měli v sobě.
1: It was not only Czech expats who responded to the foreign broadcasts, but also foreigners. They too visit Radio Prague during their trips to the Czech Republic, Like Wolfgang Brodol from Munich, who began listening to Czechoslovak foreign broadcasts in 1968.
2: Ich hatte Kontakt zu vielen Sendern, aber Radio Prag, das war mein Herz.
6: I followed many other stations, but Radio Prague holds a special place in my heart. I like the fact that its news coverage provides very objective information. It is not tied to any political party. On the contrary, it is critical and independent. I follow the news every day. I was a teacher, and I spoke a great deal with my students about the Czech lands, or, at that time, still Czechoslovakia. One afternoon, for example, we devoted entirely to Lidice because I considered it immensely important.
1: Listeners do not forget Radio Prague even after many years. Daniel Ordóñez, head of the Spanish editorial department, describes a message that arrived in the newsroom inbox from Spain in 1925.
3: Dostali jsme z Katalánska z Barcelony v loni.
4: We received a very kind email from Catalonia, from Barcelona. It was from the daughter of a gentleman who's now over 90 years old and still remembers how he won a sewing machine from us, from Radio Prague. There was some competition. He prepared for it for a long time and actually won the sewing machine. They even sent us photographs of the machine last year. It was very touching. We've been part of the lives of so many people. And they still think of us.
1: Letters, or rather emails these days, continue to arrive at Radio Prague from listeners around the world. In January of 2026, for example, an email came from Egypt in which Mr. Mohamed Abdel Rahim congratulated Radio Prague International on its 90th anniversary and wished the station many more successful years to come. That was the fifth part of our anniversary series on the history of Radio Prague International. Next week, we'll focus on the technical side of our work, from shortwave broadcasting to the internet era. This is Daniela Lazarová saying thanks for joining us and take care.

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1: Hello and welcome to our half-hour program. 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In the run-up to the anniversary, we look back at the history of Czech Radio's international service and the events that shaped the station over the years. 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
1: Radio Prague International, 90 years on the air. From its very first broadcasts, Radio Prague was never just a voice speaking to the world. It was a conversation. Letters poured in from every continent. Listener clubs sprang up across Africa, Asia, and Latin America. And some devoted listeners even made the journey to Prague. This episode explores the unique relationship between the station and its audience, a bond that has endured for 9 decades.
3: Když jsem nastupoval, tak se vyprávěl v zahraničním vysílání takový žert, že tady...
4: When I joined, there was a joke going around in the foreign service that several dozen people worked here so that one Greek farmer who got up at 5 a.m. could listen to us. But it turned out that it really was just a joke, because the letters that came in constitute a kind of literature of their own, a literature confirming that people have a need to listen to one another, that they have a need to compare their lives with the lives of people in other countries.
1: This is how Arnošt Lustig reflected on his work in the Foreign Service of Czechoslovak Radio. Right from the beginning in 1936, the voice from Prague quickly found its listeners, and the first reactions were not long in coming. They arrived from China, Africa, and Australia, recalled former radio employee Karel Koníček.
5: Již po prvém měsíci pokusného vysílání obdržel náš rozhlas stovky dopisů ze všech světadílů.
6: Already after the first month of experimental broadcasting, our radio station had received hundreds of letters from all continents, most of them from the United States. A little later, our shortwave service was therefore expanded by a third band aimed at the Far East. Thus, we too became part of this modern telecommunications invention and through the airwaves reconnected you, our compatriots, with your old homeland.
5: Na vlnách éteru zpět ke své staré vlasti.
1: Many expats in America bought expensive radio receivers solely to listen to Radio Prague. A strong bond soon developed between the station and its listeners, and enthusiastic letters and occasionally small gifts began arriving at the Prague newsroom. Former announcer Juro Horvat, who joined the shortwave service in April of 1937, shared this memory.
4: I also handled correspondence for Slovak expatriates, and they used to write unconventional, friendly letters, which we often replied personally. They would also send us announcers a dollar or two for cigarettes or beer. I remember, as if it were today, that during the Sokol rally, one of our Slovak listeners from Cuba came to visit us. His name was Juan Mata, or in Slovak, Jano Mata. And he brought me a box of excellent Cuban cigars. A doniesol mi krabicu výborných
1: kubánskych cigár. An especially unusual gift arrived for the then popular announcer Olga Valo, recalls former editor František Kamil Zeman.
7: Jednou přišla na její adresu do československého rozhlasu veliká bedna.
6: One day, a large crate arrived at her address at Czechoslovak Radio. It was like a safe, lined with sheet metal inside, and it was a beautiful tanned, soft and wonderfully colored tiger skin. A real tiger, along with a letter from a compatriot listener, perhaps from Bengal or Australia, I no longer remember. He wrote warmly and thanked Mrs. Valo for the joy her announcements from the old homeland brought him.
7: Přináší její hlášení ze starého domova.
1: The number of listener responses grew rapidly, and they were far from limited to expats. When Radio Prague returned to the air after World War II, the number of languages in which it spoke to the world increased significantly. Listeners could hear broadcasts not only in English, German and French, but also in Swedish and Sorbian. As Radio Prague increasingly turned towards audiences in developing countries, Arabic and Swahili were added. For a time, it even broadcast in the South American indigenous language Guarani. Vladimir Wippler, then director of foreign broadcasting, made the following prediction back in 1975.
8: Máme posluchače na všech kontinentech světa.
4: We have listeners on every continent. Their numbers run into the millions. Research conducted so far has shown that most of them are people roughly under 30 years of age. These are people whose generation within the next 10 years will already be exerting a significant influence on the course of human history.
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9: Vážení přátelé, dovolte mi, abych vás uvítal v našem rozhlasovém studiu k slavnosti.
6: Dear friends, allow me to welcome you to our radio studio for the ceremonial drawing of the grand competition organized by the foreign broadcasts of Czechoslovak radio on the occasion of the 15th anniversary of the liberation of our republic. And let me also extend my warmest greetings to our listeners.
9: S nimiž zahraniční vysílání spolupracovalo při organizaci soutěže.
1: There were indeed many listeners, and Radio Prague devoted considerable attention to them. Their letters were featured on the air, and from time to time, usually on significant anniversaries, the station organized radio competitions for them. The prizes were more than attractive.
10: A nyní dovolte, abychom provedli to, na co jistě všichni netrpělivě čekáte. Slosování v soutěže zahraničního vysílání.
6: And now, let us proceed to what you have all been eagerly awaiting. The drawing of the competition organized by the foreign broadcasts of Czechoslovak radio on the occasion of the 15th anniversary of the liberation of Czechoslovakia. We ask Silva Daníčková to spin the drum. She has already done so and drawn the first number. Allow me to announce the first winner. The first prize goes to Karl Steiger, St. Görgen, Black Forest, Federal Republic of Germany. A trip to Czechoslovakia.
9: Schwarzwald, Německá spolková republika, cesta do Československa.
1: Mufid Jazairi, who worked for 20 years in the Arabic service, recalled.
4: Once an older Egyptian man came to visit us. He was interested in politics and developments in Czechoslovakia. He had won first prize in the competition. He asked the best questions and had the greatest knowledge and information about Czechoslovakia. So he was invited to Czechoslovakia. He stayed here for about a week or 10 days.
1: Mufid's then-wife, Pavla Jazairiová, even accompanied one competition winner around Prague for several days. At the time, she worked in the French Language Service for Africa.
11: My jsme přivítali takového mladého kluka z Guineje, se jmenoval Dialo Mamadukone, já si to pamatuju.
12: We welcomed a young man from Guinea named Dialo Mamadukone. I still remember him. We went to meet him at the airport and he explained what he was wearing. You know those long shirts they have in West Africa? He called them Sasilu Bubu Grand and Sasilu Bubu Petit, meaning this is the big bubu and this is the small bubu. We brought him up to Hradčany and he simply couldn't understand it. Looking out over Prague, he said, so many old buildings, why don't you tear them down? He was a teacher.
11: Proč je nezboříte tenkrát? Byl to učitel.
1: Contact with listeners also served as a form of ideological influence, especially after listener clubs of Radio Prague began to emerge, partly spontaneously, partly in an organized manner. These clubs were particularly active in African, Asian, and Latin American countries. Radio historian and archivist Tomáš Pánek continues.
13: Ty kluby vznikají zhruba na přelomu 50. 60. let a souvisí to s...
6: These clubs began to emerge around the turn of the 1950s and 1960s and were connected with the collapse of colonialism around the world. New states were coming into existence, finding their place in the world and considering their ideological orientation and future development. Many of them began looking toward socialism. Listening to Czechoslovak foreign broadcasts provided them with models for building socialism and examples of socialist values. Gradually they organized themselves into various clubs. There were truly dozens of them around the world, and we know many of their names. In Cuba, for example, the club was called Lidice Libs, in Egypt Nefertiti. They didn't stop at simply listening to the radio. Some transformed what they heard into printed materials and newsletters that they distributed in their own countries. They sought to spread socialist ideas, filtered through Czechoslovak broadcasting, which for them represented a kind of model country whose example they wished to promote in their own homelands.
1: Pavla Jazajriová says many people tuned in to radio broadcasts in those days.
11: To vysílání, francouzské vysílání do Černé Afriky a do Severní Afriky mělo vlastně...
12: The French language broadcasts to Sub-Saharan and North Africa were successful because people listened to us in those days. After all, there was no internet in Africa, nor all the communication technologies people have today. People listened to the radio, and many people listened to us.
11: No a lidi poslouchali rádio. A nás poslouchalo hodně lidí.
1: In the 1960s and 1970s, there were around 600 Radio Prague listener clubs around the world. Every year, the station sent them 200,000 packages of promotional materials. This is how the media reported on the Radio Prague clubs in 1976.
14: Hlas Rádia Praha proniká na vlnách éteru do pěti kontinentů světa.
4: The voice of Radio Prague reaches all five continents in 10 languages via the airwaves. This amounts to 36 hours of broadcasting daily, followed, according to surveys, by an audience numbering several million listeners. It's encouraging that these are primarily young listeners. One particularly appealing feature of our foreign broadcasting service is its listener clubs, which have gradually emerged mainly in developing countries around the world. The first was established in Cuba nearly 20 years ago, and since then hundreds have been founded across all five continents. This fact, together with the thousands of letters arriving daily at the various editorial departments, for example, nearly 130,000 letters were received last year alone, is proof of the steadily growing popularity and authority of our foreign broadcasting service.
1: And here is a selection from an interview with Deputy Editor-in-Chief Jana Špíšková in 1978.
15: Od roku 59, kdy vznikl první klub na Kubě, zcela spontánně.
16: Since 1959, when the first club was established in Cuba, young people would spontaneously gather around the radio receiver, listen together, and then discuss what they had heard. Based on this, numerous clubs began to emerge in African countries, Latin America, the Arab world, and Asia. The largest number are in Africa, in Zaire, Algeria, Tunisia, and Ghana. Then there is India, of course, Cuba, where the clubs are very active, and some in Latin America.
4: What kind of contact do you have with these clubs?
15: Dopisujeme si, kluby nám píší velice aktivně o své činnosti, o svých názorech.
16: We correspond with them. The clubs write to us very actively about their activities and their opinions of our programs, which they listen to and then discuss. They ask questions, request materials on various topics and organize exhibitions. Their activities are very diverse. Some even play football under our colors. For example, in Damascus, we send them jersey bearing the inscription Radio Prague, and they wrote back saying it was wonderful. They played against another club that listened to Radio Berlin International. Unfortunately, I no longer remember whether they won.
15: Radio Berlin International. Bohužel si nepamatuju, jestli vyhráli.
1: At that time, the Foreign Service received as many as 150,000 letters annually, arriving from all over the world, recalls former Arabic Service editor Mufid Jazairi.
17: Většinou vzpomínám si, dostali jsme poštu z Iráku, z Egypta.
4: As I recall, we received mail from Iraq and Egypt, but not as much. Most of it came from North Africa, from Algeria, Morocco, and Tunisia. Naturally, there were letters discussing the political aspects of current events, but many were interested in culture and sports. Most of our listeners were young people.
1: Czechoslovak radio quoted from several listeners' letters. VS Colombia.
18: V roce 1957 jsem nalezl náhle stanici, která hovořila zcela jiným politickým...
4: In 1957 I suddenly discovered a station that spoke a completely different political language from what I was accustomed to. Since then I've come to love not only Radio Prague, but also Czechoslovakia.
1: GT Italy.
18: Jednou jsem si při poslechu vašeho vysílání...
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1: SK, Federal Republic of Germany.
18: Nikdy nezapomenu na pořady solidarity s vietnamským lidem.
4: I will never forget your programs expressing solidarity with the Vietnamese people or your broadcasts about Chile.
1: JN, Switzerland.
18: Příspěvky Radia Praha k mírovému soužití jsou o to cenější.
4: Radio Prague's contributions to peaceful coexistence are all the more valuable when one considers that deeds follow words.
1: Radio Prague clubs were often highly active. They published newsletters, organized events, held debates and discussions, and regularly informed the Prague editorial office about their activities. Then Deputy Editor-in-Chief Jana Špíšková says interaction was important.
15: Ten ohlas je skutečně velký. Jsou to desetitisíce dopisů, které přicházejí k nám a...
16: Recently, for example, we received a report from India informing us that during the month of February, their club focused on human rights. Most of the members took part in a discussion on the topic and expressed their views on the situation in African countries as well as in Chile. Only socialism can show the way to guaranteeing human rights. That is one small excerpt from a listener's report.
15: Oni se chtějí dozvědět, jak to u nás opravdu vypadá.
1: Of course, not all listeners lived and breathed politics. Broadcasts aimed at Western Europe in particular had to be ideologically more moderate and presented reports on the building of socialism in a somewhat more digestible form. Antonio Casado, who worked in the Spanish language service throughout the 1970s and 1980s, continues.
19: No, hodně totiž Španělů bylo pracovalo v zahraničí, hlavně v Německu, v západním Německu.
6: Many Spaniards worked abroad at that time, mainly in Germany, West Germany, then in France, Switzerland and Italy. So I would say that most of our listeners came from those countries.
4: What kind of things did they respond to? Do you remember any of the letters that came in? What interested them about life in Czechoslovakia?
6: We had one program hosted by a musician in which we broadcast Spanish music, typical music, flamenco and things like that. We received a great deal of feedback about it. People would write asking to hear a certain song or performer. That generated the biggest response. We broadcast 3 times a day, I think, at 6 in the evening, then at 7:30, and then around midnight. But the greatest response was to that music program. It was somewhat neutral and politics didn't really interfere with it very much.
1: Ivana Vonderková, who joined the Latin American editorial department in 1980, recalls.
20: Ty posluchači, většina jich byla nakloněná tomu našemu zřízení.
12: Those listeners, most of them were sympathetic to our system, so that wasn't a problem. But there were some who debated with us about what they thought would be better. They believed that we lived under constant police surveillance, every one of us, which, in part, was actually true, wasn't it? From the state security side and so on. But they really had no idea what life here was like. That's why we talked about the positive aspects as well. That people here lived rich cultural lives, pursued sports, enjoyed spending time at cottages. We even broadcast about things like mushroom picking. They were very interested in that. Above all, they were fascinated by our castles and chateaux. We had a program called Traveling, and it attracted enormous interest from our listeners. I think that more than our politics. They were interested in our culture, our history, and the everyday lives of ordinary people here.
20: Naše je zajímala ta kultura, historie a ten život prostých lidí u nás.
1: Zdenka Kuchyňová, who has worked in the Czech language expat service since the late 1980s, says that Czechoslovak sailors represented a special group of listeners from the very beginning of foreign broadcasting.
21: Samostatná kapitola byly námořníci, protože když ještě byla flotila československá.
16: Seafarers were a chapter of their own. When the Czechoslovak merchant fleet still existed, they had very limited contact with the outside world. So the radio operator would pick up our news broadcasts, type them out and post them on a notice board where the sailors could read them.
21: Ty reagovali, ty psali pravidelně.
1: Technician Karel Kuníček read from a letter received by Radio Prague in the late 1930s.
5: 6 let se plavím na lodi Legii. Viděl jsem velký kus světa a prožil.
4: For 6 years I've sailed aboard the ship Legia. I've seen a great deal of the world and experienced many exciting and beautiful moments. One of the finest occurred this June while we were sailing from Antwerp to South America. About 400 nautical miles beyond the Cape Verde Islands, I suddenly heard Czech announcements in my headphones. You cannot imagine my joy. I immediately called together the crew, most of whom were Czechs. Soon, everyone whose duties permitted gathered around my radio telegraph cabin. It was a sacred moment in the middle of the night, in the vastness of the ocean, as we listened to Czech music and the Czech language being broadcast from our distant homeland.
5: Širého oceánu jsme naslouchali české hudbě a českému slovu vysílanému z daleké vlasti.
1: After 1989, the listener clubs disappeared, and during the 1990s, the Czechoslovak merchant sailors also vanished. But letters to foreign broadcasting continued to arrive, and still do. More than that, many listeners developed a warm relationship with the Czech Republic through Radio Prague, and whenever they visit Prague, they rarely miss the opportunity to stop by the newsroom. Former editor Josef Kubečka, who worked in the section for expats, says.
22: Vzpomínám si, když tady přijel nějaký to slova výlet z Austrálie, bylo jich snad.
6: I remember when a tour group arrived from Australia, perhaps 30 people, I don't know exactly. They came straight up to our floor. There was a fairly large foyer outside the director's office. They lined up there and sang Bohemia, beautiful Bohemia. Not because anyone had encouraged them or pressured them to do so. They simply carried it within themselves.
22: Nějak chtěl k tomu přinutit nebo něco, ne? Prostě to měli v sobě.
1: It was not only Czech expats who responded to the foreign broadcasts, but also foreigners. They too visit Radio Prague during their trips to the Czech Republic, Like Wolfgang Brodol from Munich, who began listening to Czechoslovak foreign broadcasts in 1968.
0: Ich hatte Kontakt zu vielen Sendern, aber Radio Prag, das war mein Herz.
6: I followed many other stations, but Radio Prague holds a special place in my heart. I like the fact that its news coverage provides very objective information. It is not tied to any political party. On the contrary, it is critical and independent. I follow the news every day. I was a teacher, and I spoke a great deal with my students about the Czech lands, or, at that time, still Czechoslovakia. One afternoon, for example, we devoted entirely to Lidice because I considered it immensely important.
1: Listeners do not forget Radio Prague, even after many years. Daniel Ordóñez, head of the Spanish editorial department, describes a message that arrived in the newsroom inbox from Spain in 1925.
2: Dostali jsme z Katalánska, z Barcelony, v loni.
4: We received a very kind email from Catalonia, from Barcelona. It was from the daughter of a gentleman who's now over 90 years old and still remembers how he won a sewing machine from us, from Radio Prague. There was some competition. He prepared for it for a long time and actually won the sewing machine. They even sent us photographs of the machine last year. It was very touching. We've been part of the lives of so many people. And they still think of us.
1: Letters, or rather emails these days, continue to arrive at Radio Prague from listeners around the world. In January of 2026, for example, an email came from Egypt in which Mr. Mohamed Abdel Rahim congratulated Radio Prague International on its 90th anniversary and wished the station many more successful years to come. That was the fifth part of our anniversary series on the history of Radio Prague International. Next week, we'll focus on the technical side of our work, from shortwave broadcasting to the internet era. This is Daniela Lazarová saying thanks for joining us and take care.

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1: Hello and welcome to our half-hour program. 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
1: Radio Prague International, 90 years on the air. From its very first broadcasts, Radio Prague was never just a voice speaking to the world. It was a conversation. Letters poured in from every continent. Listener clubs sprang up across Africa, Asia and Latin America. And some devoted listeners even made the journey to Prague. This episode explores the unique relationship between the station and its audience, a bond that has endured for 9 decades.
3: Když jsem nastupoval, tak se vyprávěl v zahraničním vysílání takový žert, že tady...
4: When I joined, there was a joke going around in the foreign service that several dozen people worked here so that one Greek farmer who got up at 5 a.m. could listen to us. But it turned out that it really was just a joke, because the letters that came in constitute a kind of literature of their own, a literature confirming that people have a need to listen to one another, that they have a need to compare their lives with the lives of people in other countries.
1: This is how Arnošt Lustig reflected on his work in the Foreign Service of Czechoslovak Radio. Right from the beginning in 1936, the voice from Prague quickly found its listeners, and the first reactions were not long in coming. They arrived from China, Africa and Australia, recalled former radio employee Karel Koníček.
5: Již po prvém měsíci pokusného vysílání obdržel náš rozhlas stovky dopisů ze všech světa dílů.
6: Already after the first month of experimental broadcasting, our radio station had received hundreds of letters from all continents, most of them from the United States. A little later, our shortwave service was therefore expanded by a third band aimed at the Far East. Thus, we too became part of this modern telecommunications invention and through the airwaves reconnected you, our compatriots, with your old homeland.
5: Na vlnách éteru zpět ke své staré vlasti.
1: Many expats in America bought expensive radio receivers solely to listen to Radio Prague. A strong bond soon developed between the station and its listeners, and enthusiastic letters and occasionally small gifts began arriving at the Prague newsroom. Former announcer Juro Horvat, who joined the shortwave service in April of 1937, shared this memory.
4: I also handled correspondence for Slovak expatriates, and they used to write unconventional, friendly letters, which we often replied personally. They would also send us and answer us a dollar or two for cigarettes or beer. I remember as if it were today that during the Sokol rally, one of our Slovak listeners from Cuba came to visit us. His name was Juan Mata, or in Slovak, Jano Mata, and he brought me a box of excellent Cuban cigars. A doniesol mi krabicu výborných
1: kubánskych cigár. An especially unusual gift arrived for the then popular announcer Olga Valo, recalls former editor František Kamil Zeman.
7: Jednou přišla na její adresu do československého rozhlasu veliká bedna.
6: One day a large crate arrived at her address at Czechoslovak Radio. It was like a safe, lined with sheet metal inside, and it was a beautiful tanned, soft and wonderfully colored tiger skin. A real tiger, along with a letter from a compatriot listener, perhaps from Bengal or Australia, I no longer remember. He wrote warmly and thanked Mrs. Valor for the joy her announcements from the old homeland brought him.
7: Přináší její hlášení ze starého domova.
1: The number of listener responses grew rapidly, and they were far from limited to expats. When Radio Prague returned to the air after World War II, the number of languages in which it spoke to the world increased significantly. Listeners could hear broadcasts not only in English, German and French, but also in Swedish and Sorbian. As Radio Prague increasingly turned towards audiences in developing countries, Arabic and Swahili were added. For a time, it even broadcast in the South American indigenous language Guarani. Vladimir Wippler, then director of foreign broadcasting, made the following prediction back in 1975.
8: Máme posluchače na všech kontinentech světa.
4: We have listeners on every continent. Their numbers run into the millions. Research conducted so far has shown that most of them are people roughly under 30 years of age. These are people whose generation within the next 10 years will already be exerting a significant influence on the course of human history.
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9: Vážení přátelé, dovolte mi, abych vás uvítal v našem rozhlasovém studiu k slavnosti.
6: Dear friends, allow me to welcome you to our radio studio for the ceremonial drawing of the grand competition organized by the foreign broadcasts of Czechoslovak radio on the occasion of the 15th anniversary of the liberation of our republic. And let me also extend my warmest greetings to our listeners.
9: S nimiž zahraniční vysílání spolupracovalo při organizaci soutěže.
1: There were indeed many listeners, and Radio Prague devoted considerable attention to them. Their letters were featured on the air, and from time to time, usually on significant anniversaries, the station organized radio competitions for them. The prizes were more than attractive.
10: A nyní dovolte, abychom provedli to, na co jistě všichni netrpělivě čekáte. Slosování soutěže zahraničního vysílání.
6: And now, let us proceed to what you have all been eagerly awaiting. The drawing of the competition organized by the foreign broadcasts of Czechoslovak radio on the occasion of the 15th anniversary of the liberation of Czechoslovakia. We ask Silva Daníčková to spin the drum. She has already done so and drawn the first number. Allow me to announce the first winner. The first prize goes to Karl Steiger, St. Görgen, Black Forest, Federal Republic of Germany. A trip to Czechoslovakia.
9: Schwarzwald, Německá spolková republika, cesta do Československa.
1: Mufid Jazairi, who worked for 20 years in the Arabic service, recalled.
4: Once an older Egyptian man came to visit us. He was interested in politics and developments in Czechoslovakia. He had won first prize in the competition. He asked the best questions and had the greatest knowledge and information about Czechoslovakia. So he was invited to Czechoslovakia. He stayed here for about a week or 10 days.
1: Mufid's then-wife, Pavla Jazairiová, even accompanied one competition winner around Prague for several days. At the time, she worked in the French Language Service for Africa.
11: My jsme přivítali takového mladého kluka z Guineje, se jmenoval Dialoma Madukone, já si to pamatuju.
12: We welcomed a young man from Guinea named Dialoma Madukone. I still remember him. We went to meet him at the airport and he explained what he was wearing. You know those long shirts they have in West Africa? He called them Sasilu Bubu Grand and Sasilu Bubu Petit, meaning this is the big bubu and this is the small bubu. We brought him up to Hradčany and he simply couldn't understand it. Looking out over Prague, he said, so many old buildings, why don't you tear them down? He was a teacher.
11: Proč je nezboříte tenkrát? Byl to učitel.
1: Contact with of listeners also served as a form of ideological influence, especially after listener clubs of Radio Prague began to emerge, partly spontaneously, partly in an organized manner. These clubs were particularly active in African, Asian, and Latin American countries. Radio historian and archivist Tomáš Pánek continues.
13: Ty kluby vznikají zhruba na přelomu 50. 60. let a souvisí to s...
6: These clubs began to emerge around the turn of the 1950s and 1960s and were connected with the collapse of colonialism around the world. New states were coming into existence, finding their place in the world and considering their ideological orientation and future development. Many of them began looking toward socialism. Listening to Czechoslovak foreign broadcasts provided them with models for building socialism and examples of socialist values. Gradually they organized themselves into various clubs. There were truly dozens of them around the world, and we know many of their names. In Cuba, for example, the club was called Lidice Libs, in Egypt Nefertiti. They didn't stop at simply listening to the radio. Some transformed what they heard into printed materials and newsletters that they distributed in their own countries. They sought to spread socialist ideas, filtered through Czechoslovak broadcasting, which for them represented a kind of model country whose example they wished to promote in their own homelands.
1: Pavla Jazajriová says many people tuned in to radio broadcasts in those days.
11: To vysílání, francouzské vysílání do Černé Afriky a do Severní Afriky mělo vlastně...
12: The French language broadcasts to Sub-Saharan and North Africa were successful because people listened to us in those days. After all, there was no internet in Africa, nor all the communication technologies people have today. People listened to the radio, and many people listened to us.
11: No a lidi poslouchali rádio. A nás poslouchalo hodně lidí.
1: In the 1960s and 1970s, there were around 600 Radio Prague listener clubs around the world. Every year, the station sent them 200,000 packages of promotional materials. This is how the media reported on the Radio Prague clubs in 1976.
14: Hlas Rádia Praha proniká na vlnách éteru do pěti kontinentů světa.
4: The voice of Radio Prague reaches all five continents in 10 languages via the airwaves. This amounts to 36 hours of broadcasting daily, followed, according to surveys, by an audience numbering several million listeners. It's encouraging that these are primarily young listeners. One particularly appealing feature of our foreign broadcasting service is its listener clubs, which have gradually emerged mainly in developing countries around the world. The first was established in Cuba nearly 20 years ago, and since then hundreds have been founded across all five continents. This fact, together with the thousands of letters arriving daily at the various editorial departments, for example, nearly 130,000 letters were received last year alone, is proof of the steadily growing popularity and authority of our foreign broadcasting service.
1: And here is a selection from an interview with Deputy Editor-in-Chief Jana Špíšková in 1978.
15: Od roku 59, kdy vznikl první klub na Kubě, zcela spontánně.
16: Since 1959, when the first club was established in Cuba, young people would spontaneously gather around the radio receiver, listen together, and then discuss what they had heard. Based on this, numerous clubs began to emerge in African countries, Latin America, the Arab world, and Asia. The largest number are in Africa, in Zaire, Algeria, Tunisia, and Ghana. Then there is India, of course, Cuba, where the clubs are very active, and some in Latin America.
4: What kind of contact do you have with these clubs?
15: Dopisujeme si, kluby nám píší velice aktivně o své činnosti, o svých názorech.
16: We correspond with them. The clubs write to us very actively about their activities and their opinions of our programs, which they listen to and then discuss. They ask questions, request materials on various topics and organize exhibitions. Their activities are very diverse. Some even play football under our colors. For example, in Damascus, we send them jersey bearing the inscription Radio Prague. And they wrote back saying it was wonderful. They played against another club that listened to Radio Berlin International. Unfortunately, I no longer remember whether they won.
15: Radio Berlin International. Bohužel si nepamatuju, jestli vyhráli.
1: At that time, the Foreign Service received as many as 150,000 letters annually arriving from all over the world, recalls former Arabic Service editor Mufid Jazairi.
17: Většinou vzpomínám si, dostali jsme poštu z Iráku i z Egypta.
4: As I recall, we received mail from Iraq and Egypt, but not as much. Most of it came from North Africa, from Algeria, Morocco, and Tunisia. Naturally, there were letters discussing the political aspects of current events, but many were interested in culture and sports. Most of our listeners were young people.
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18: V roce 1957 jsem nalezl náhle stanici, která hovořila zcela jiným politickým...
4: In 1957 I suddenly discovered a station that spoke a completely different political language from what I was accustomed to. Since then I've come to love not only Radio Prague, but also Czechoslovakia.
1: GT Italy.
18: Jednou jsem si při poslechu vašeho vysílání...
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18: Příspěvky Radia Praha k mírovému soužití jsou o to cenější.
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1: Radio Prague clubs were often highly active. They published newsletters, organized events, held debates and discussions, and regularly informed the Prague editorial office about their activities. Then Deputy Editor-in-Chief Jana Špíšková says interaction was important.
15: Ten ohlas je skutečně velký. Jsou to desetitisíce dopisů, které přicházejí k nám a...
16: Recently, for example, we received a report from India informing us that during the month of February, their club focused on human rights. Most of the members took part in a discussion on the topic and expressed their views on the situation in African countries as well as in Chile. Only socialism can show the way to guaranteeing human rights. That is one small excerpt from a listener's report.
15: Oni se chtějí dozvědět, jak to u nás opravdu vypadá.
1: Of course, not all listeners lived and breathed politics. Broadcasts aimed at Western Europe in particular had to be ideologically more moderate and presented reports on the building of socialism in a somewhat more digestible form. Antonio Casado, who worked in the Spanish language service throughout the 1970s and 1980s, continues.
19: No, hodně totiž Španělů bylo pracovalo v zahraničí, hlavně v Německu, v západním Německu.
20: Many Spaniards worked abroad at that time, mainly in Germany, West Germany, then in France, Switzerland and Italy. So I would say that most of our listeners came from those countries.
4: What kind of things did they respond to? Do you remember any of the letters that came in? What interested them about life in Czechoslovakia?
20: We had one program hosted by a musician in which we broadcast Spanish music, typical music, flamenco and things like that. We received a great deal of feedback about it. People would write asking to hear a certain song or performer. That generated the biggest response. We broadcast 3 times a day, I think, at 6 in the evening, then at 7:30, and then around midnight. But the greatest response was to that music program. It was somewhat neutral and politics didn't really interfere with it very much.
1: Ivana Vonderková, who joined the Latin American editorial department in 1980, recalls.
0: Ty posluchači, většina jich byla nakloněná tomu našemu zřízení.
12: Those listeners, most of them were sympathetic to our system, so that wasn't a problem. But there were some who debated with us about what they thought would be better. They believed that we lived under constant police surveillance, every one of us, which, in part, was actually true, wasn't it? From the state security side and so on. But they really had no idea what life here was like. That's why we talked about the positive aspects as well. That people here lived rich cultural lives, pursued sports, enjoyed spending time at cottages. We even broadcast about things like mushroom picking. They were very interested in that. Above all, they were fascinated by our castles and chateaux. We had a program called Traveling, and it attracted enormous interest from our listeners. I think that more than our politics. They were interested in our culture, our history, and the everyday lives of ordinary people here.
0: Naše je zajímala ta kultura, historie a ten život prostých lidí u nás.
1: Zdenka Kuchyňová, who has worked in the Czech language expat service since the late 1980s, says that Czechoslovak sailors represented a special group of listeners from the very beginning of foreign broadcasting.
21: Samostatná kapitola byly námořníci, protože když ještě byla flotila československá...
16: Seafarers were a chapter of their own. When the Czechoslovak merchant fleet still existed, they had very limited contact with the outside world, so the radio operator would pick up our news broadcasts, type them out and post them on a notice board where the sailors could read them.
21: Ty reagovali, ty psali pravidelně.
1: Technician Karel Koníček read from a letter received by Radio Prague in the late 1930s.
5: 6 let se plavím na lodi Legii. 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
4: prožil. For 6 years I've sailed aboard the ship Legia. I've seen a great deal of the world and experienced many exciting and beautiful moments. One of the finest occurred this June while we were sailing from Antwerp to South America. About 400 nautical miles beyond the Cape Verde Islands, I suddenly heard Czech announcements in my headphones. You cannot imagine my joy. I immediately called together the crew, most of whom were Czechs. Soon, everyone whose duties permitted gathered around my radio telegraph cabin. It was a sacred moment in the middle of the night, in the vastness of the ocean, as we listened to Czech music and the Czech language being broadcast from our distant homeland.
5: Širého oceánu jsme naslouchali české hudbě a českému slovu vysílanému z daleké vlasti.
1: After 1989, the listener clubs disappeared, and during the 1990s, the Czechoslovak merchant sailors also vanished. But letters to foreign broadcasting continued to arrive, and still do. More than that, many listeners developed a warm relationship with the Czech Republic through Radio Prague, and whenever they visit Prague, they rarely miss the opportunity to stop by the newsroom. Former editor Josef Kubečka, who worked in the section for expats, says.
22: Vzpomínám si, když tady přijel nějaký to slova výlet z Austrálie, bylo jich snad.
20: I remember when a tour group arrived from Australia, perhaps 30 people, I don't know exactly. They came straight up to our floor. There was a fairly large foyer outside the director's office. They lined up there and sang Bohemia, beautiful Bohemia. Not because anyone had encouraged them or pressured them to do so. They simply carried it within themselves.
22: Nějak chtěl k tomu přinutit nebo něco, ne? Prostě to měli v sobě.
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20: I followed many other stations, but Radio Prague holds a special place in my heart. I like the fact that its news coverage provides very objective information. It is not tied to any political party. On the contrary, it is critical and independent. I follow the news every day. I was a teacher, and I spoke a great deal with my students about the Czech lands, or, at that time, still Czechoslovakia. One afternoon, for example, we devoted entirely to Lidice because I considered it immensely important.
1: 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Daniel Ordóñez, head of the Spanish editorial department, describes a message that arrived in the newsroom inbox from Spain in 1925.
3: Dostali jsme z Katalánska, z Barcelony v loni.
4: We received a very kind email from Catalonia, from Barcelona. It was from the daughter of a gentleman who's now over 90 years old and still remembers how he won a sewing machine from us, from Radio Prague. There was some competition. He prepared for it for a long time and actually won the sewing machine. They even sent us photographs of the machine last year. It was very touching. We've been part of the lives of so many people. And they still think of us.
1: Letters, or rather emails these days, continue to arrive at Radio Prague from listeners around the world. In January of 2026, for example, an email came from Egypt in which Mr. Mohamed Abdel Rahim congratulated Radio Prague International on its 90th anniversary and wished the station many more successful years to come. That was the fifth part of our anniversary series on the history of Radio Prague International. Next week, we'll focus on the technical side of our work, from shortwave broadcasting to the internet era. This is Daniela Lazarová saying thanks for joining us and take care.